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1: Here's your total security of Southern Minnesota weather forecast. I'm meteorologist Megan Mulford. Lows dip down to about 57 tonight under mainly clear skies. Northwest winds 5 to 10 miles an hour. 79 tomorrow. Partly cloudy skies tomorrow night. Chance of thunderstorms 63. Highs around 77 Tuesday with thunderstorms likely. 74, partly cloudy skies, Wednesday. From the Weatherology Weather Center, I'm staff meteorologist Megan Mulford. Right now, 74.
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0: stories there, but this is like the actual. They have offices there.
1: Okay. Okay.
0: It's not far from Boulevard McMahon. Boulevard McMahon is down the street.
1: Avenue de McMahon.
0: Avenue de McMahon. I'm so sorry. I didn't want to interrupt. You know, nothing says something French than a boulevard named or an avenue.
1: Apparently, I've got like a great great great great great uncle who was a French war hero somehow.
0: Yeah, I'm sure he was related to you. Boy, Patrick McMahon. What a
1: hey, he does.
0: What
1: he
0: a, sounds, what a French name.
1: Power exact.
0: Oh my God! Did he bring Jameson? Did he bring Jameson to France as well?
1: By the way, my little nephew who's on this trip is his name is Jameson O'Connor.
0: Again, doesn't sound French.
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4: Here's your Total Security of Southern Minnesota weather forecast. I'm meteorologist Megan Mulford. Lows dip down to about 57 tonight under mainly clear skies. Northwest winds 5 to 10 miles an hour. 79 tomorrow. Partly cloudy skies tomorrow night. Chance of thunderstorms 63. Highs around 77 Tuesday with thunderstorms likely. 74, partly cloudy skies, Wednesday. From the Weatherology Weather Center, I'm staff meteorologist Megan Mulford. Right now, 74.
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0: All right. So anyway, at 2 a.m., we're in this place. There's not that many people there. They kept it small. All of Victor's teammates are there. His family is there. Kylian Mbappe is there. He's playing for PSG at the time. You know what PSG is, Vince?
1: Yeah.
0: Paris Saint-Germain, who currently the two-time Champions League winners. So he's there. Like, there's some French actor there. I don't know. He's a big deal, but I don't know. Gerard Depardieu. No, I'm just kidding. It was some young French actor. Wouldn't it be

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0: that it can be a case like, you know, Embiid, for example, where there's the foot problems early in his career, and he was able to get past that and have a hell of a career. You know, obviously he's dealt with injuries throughout his career, but he's going to be a Hall of Famer. Big men with those kind of foot problems, it's scary.
1: I'm not an orthopedic surgeon, but the fact that he had to go have this surgery done in England, which is not something you normally hear from athletes, is to go to England. I mean, that is an indication that this is what they're dealing with is more of a rare thing. But I will tell you, Vince, like, his impact when he is right is unquestionable. I mean, you know, bouncy, big time athlete, impact at both ends, like,
0: very versatile.
2: He's a smart kid. You know, he's like the maturity, the on-floor maturity, like playing that type of style in winning situations, to me, always sort of jumps out. Like, it's easy to forget who he was playing against in those series, especially against the Minnesota Timberwolves when he was playing against, you know, Towns and Gobert, and what he was able to do as far as being that pick and roll partner. I'm hoping in this pick that the foot problems are behind him, because I'm a huge believer in the upside.
0: You know, Sean Sweeney was his assistant coach that he worked with on a day-to-day basis when he was a rookie. And Sweeney obviously has gone on and was associate head coach for the Spurs, now head coach for the Magic. The guy doesn't just give flowery praise just to
1: give it. That's true.
0: Okay. Sweeney told me when Lively was a rookie that he thought Lively had potential to be a Joakim Noah type of defensive presence, but at 7'1 and bouncy. In other words, that type of cerebral, versatile, switchy, do everything type of big man defensive anchor.
1: Yeah. Well, Vince is still a believer there. All right, so I have the eighth pick here, correct?
2: Yes.
0: Yes, you do.
1: The eighth pick in 2023, by the way, was Jarius Walker to the ended up with the Pacers, just so you know.
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3: A 60-day ceasefire between the U.S. and Iran appears set to expire tomorrow without a peace agreement.
4: Reports indicate very little progress on a diplomatic solution to reopen the Strait of Hormuz and address Iran's nuclear ambitions. This weekend, Iran continued attacks in the strait. On Saturday, a bulk carrier reported being hit by an unknown projectile. A day prior, an Emirati oil vessel was also targeted. With a focus on Iran, we're also tracking the latest developments between Israel and Iran-backed Hezbollah in Lebanon. Hezbollah violated the ceasefire over the weekend, wounding three Israeli soldiers. This prompted Israel to launch a new round of airstrikes against targets in southern Lebanon.
3: Fox's Trey Yingst. The Russia-Ukraine war is escalating with both sides launching major drone and missile attacks. Ukraine carried out one of its largest drone assaults on Russia, killing at least six people. Russia also launching strikes across Ukraine, killing civilians and damaging infrastructure, while a NATO fighter jet shot down a drone that entered Romanian airspace. Attorney General Todd Blanche says he is committed to delivering justice for those the government wronged.
5: Ahead of his nomination as Attorney General, Todd Blanche faced pressure to provide guarantees on a couple issues. One of them was the $1.8 billion anti-weaponization fund. Well, Blanche appeared on Fox News Sunday saying that both he and the president believe that the Justice Department was used against people and that Trump thinks those people should be compensated. That being said, Blanche says that individuals could sue. The fund will not be used.
6: The fund is dead, or whatever word you want to use. It never started, so it's not as if the fund is coming back.
5: Another concern, the Department of Justice's settlement that shields President Trump and family members from past IRS tax audits. Blanche clarified the audit immunity does not cover future tax returns.
3: That is Fox's Alex Hogan reporting. I'm Angelo Bavaro, and this is Fox News.
7: Here's your total security of southern Minnesota weather forecast. I'm meteorologist Megan Mulford. Lows dip down to about 57 with fog and spots tonight. Under clear skies, winds out of the northwest, 5 to 10 miles an hour. Mainly clear skies develop with fog and spots early. Tomorrow, high temperatures reach up to 79. Partly cloudy skies tomorrow night. Chance of thunderstorms, lows around 63. From the Weatherology Weather Center, I'm staff meteorologist Megan Mulford. Right now, it's 71 degrees.
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13: I'm Greg Bell, and we begin with a true crime story from history, and then make our weekly visit with Chandu, the magician. Elliot Lewis is once dubbed Mr. Radio for his incredibly prolific career as an actor, writer, producer, director, and series creator. Here's one of the programs he indeed created. Crime Classics drew many of its stories from Lewis's own home library, as his preferred writing team of Morton Fine and David Friedkin took true historical stories and adapted them for radio. Some were well-known.

0: others not so much. Here's one of those. The role of host Thomas Hyland, voiced by veteran radio actor Lou Merrill. And in this one, you'll also hear Jane Webb, Herb Butterfield, Ben Wright, Jack Crucian, and Jack Edwards. It's from March 17, 1954.
1: Good evening. This is Crime Classics. I am Thomas Hyland with another true story of crime. Listen. A maiden's laughter. A maid of India with bells on her feet that jingle when she runs. She's having a lovely time. The picnic's been a great success. And now her husband's chasing her through the tall grass. Here he comes. For an older man, he's got a pretty good stride. And before she knew it, he had his wife circling around an almond tree. Caught her. Then the thing that ruined the picnic for everybody. Jealousy lurking nearby with a sledgehammer. Tonight, my report to you on Old Six Toes, how he stopped construction on the BBC and I.
2: Crime Classics, a series of true crime stories taken from the records and newspapers of every land, from every time. Your host each week, Mr. Thomas Hyland, connoisseur of crime, student of violence, teller of murders. Now, once again, Mr. Thomas Hyland.

0: In 1880, the Great Sepoy Rebellion was already just a memory, and those who had lived through the 100 days of lance and torch and British Square had settled back with a tight little smile, waiting. Queen Victoria had been proclaimed Empress, and Lord Dundridge was saddling his first pony in the cool gardens outside Bombay. And to the west and south, Konkan province was welcoming spring. The soft winds up from the Gulf were cooling and set asway the temple bells. Of other bells, however, those small ones held to the ankles of Boggy with golden wires, she set them asway herself. She seemed to always be running, from this task to that, from this person to that, on this mission or that. And one day, she was noticed and admired and bargained for.
1: I have seen her and am told you are her father.
2: As I am.
1: Has she been spoken for?
2: Many times. The young men of the village all...
1: Young men.
2: They have youth. What have you?
1: What I gave my youth for.
2: Wealth. And what would you give for my daughter, Bahi?
1: Two goats.
2: Two bullocks and a field to till. My daughter dances lightly to whatever music may be.
1: If I give you this, then I shall be poor.
2: If you be poor, then work. My daughter will wait home for you to kiss away the pain of toil. My daughter is slender as the reeds on the river and as pliant. My daughter's voice is as the lute and her hands are wings.
1: Enough. Enough.
2: Then it is done.
1: Done.
2: Boggy! Boggy! Come! Boggy, bow to your husband. Now, greet him.
3: I have waited long, my lord. Command me.
0: Command her, he did. To dip three times in scented water, which was the custom, for they were to be wed this night, to bind her hair in the manner prescribed, to spend the appointed hour with her mother, the appointed hour with her father, and thus, anointed with fragrant oils and wisdom, to come to him in the place of marriage. And the vows were taken, and they were wed, and went to the hut of the newly married of the village, and removed their shoes before entering.
3: Beloved.
1: Yes.
3: You have six toes.
1: Since birth.
3: A good omen, husband.
1: Bagi, beloved.
3: Yes.
1: Draw closer.
3: Your command.

0: husband?
1: First, a thing.
0: What?
1: In the village I come from, far to the north, a ritual which guaranteed identity.
0: I do not understand.
1: Identity, beloved, in case you forget who you belong to.
0: But...
1: Therefore, these I show you, beloved. Ochre, sienna, vermilion, and a needle.
0: For what reason?
1: The tattooing of you.
0: Please, please do not.
1: I command it.

0: You may ask why I, Sonu, formerly of wealth and station, now hold spikes so that they may be driven by you into the ties which hold the rails. You may ask why I, Sonu, formerly of wealth, am now but an employee of the Bombay, Bengal, Calcutta, and Indian Railroad. You may wonder these things, and I will tell you. I have traded wealth for greater wealth. The lands which I had and the animals, these I bartered for a bride. And such a bride. A child of 18 summers who is called Baki. Friend Ondu, muscular youth, wielder of the great hammer while I hold, come home with me, and I will show her to you. Will you come home with me?
1: Yes.

0: Dundu?
1: Well, a horse, he wants more wine. Fill high his cup. Have I not said it, Dundu, this treasure?
2: Truly.
0: Sir.
2: Yes?
0: And what do you do on the railroad?
1: Well, marvelous things. With his hammer all day long, he drives deep the spikes. More spikes and deeper than anyone else.
0: Oh.
1: Pour high my cup again. Weary, weary in toil.
0: This is wine will soothe, husband. Drink.
1: Yeah. Good wife. Good treasure.
0: Sir?
2: Yes?
0: The arms of yours could lift him as if he were a child and place him upon his bed.
2: Yes.
0: His bed is here. Sleep well, honored husband. Toiler, bringer of bread to this happy house.
2: Aggie.
0: I know.
2: Let us walk to where the night will wash over us.
0: I want to.
2: Come then.
0: Do you love me?
2: With all the might and passion that is the strength of me.
0: My husband has six toes.
2: It is written that this is a good omen. A man with six toes is said to be blessed.
0: In this way, he has brought you.

0: They tarried, and the moon swung over from where it was and became for that brief time their moon, as did all the marvelous things of the night. And Bagi forgot all the vows she made to Sonu and made new vows to Dandu.
1: Forever, always, always and forever.
0: And Dandu made promises to her.
2: Tomorrow night, when the old man is asleep.
1: Here, forever, always, always and forever.
0: Which goes to prove, I suppose, that railroading men have a certain fascination all over the world. And Dandu of the BBC and I was certainly one who gave rise to the legend.
2: Bagi.
1: Forever.
2: There is a thing. Listen to what I say.
1: Yes?
2: This is wrong.

0: is.
1: You are bride to an old man.
0: What evil bird hammers at your brain where conscience is so that you say our love is wrong?
1: Did you not hear it? You are bride to this old man.
0: Then you want done with our love?
1: No.
0: Then what?
1: If you were widow...
0: If I were widow...
1: We would not sneak about as children who...

And when they reached the village on the edge of it where they said goodbye, they were startled for a moment. Suddenly it was morning, and they looked and they saw. The sky was blood red.

0: Each country has and is proud of its own history of railroading. It may come as a surprise to some that laying track in India has a lore unparalleled in railroading annals. To give you a hint, there's a saying out of Bombay that never did the tigers eat so good as when the BBC and I put down a steal through South Konkan, the place that concerns us here tonight. Consider the feat, if you will. 116 miles of rail through jungle, swamp, and wasteland. A body died there for every cross tie. 116 miles of rail plunging progress from Taj Pahor to the sea. And, two-thirds of the way, the living legend of a man, Dhondhu. And at his feet, holding the spikes, an old man with a young wife.
1: Dhondhu, tarry a minute. Say the truth to me.
2: Of what?
1: Of my wife.
2: What of her?
1: Is she not beauteous?
2: Yes.
1: I see how you look at her.
2: Oh?
1: As young brother to me, happy for my happiness.
2: Yes. So no.
1: Yes.
2: The next spike. Sight it well. I get close to it and line it.
1: Yes.
2: Bring your head closer to it, old man, and make sure.
1: Midday and time for meal. Why do you stand with hammer poised over your head?
2: What?
1: The whistle has blown. Come, let us eat.
2: Yes. Let us eat. Tired, old man?
1: You are young. You would not know a sigh of happiness if you heard it.
2: Oh?
1: For I have just breathed one.
2: Oh.
1: Look how neatly my pride, my joy, my treasure has made for me my lunch. Grape leaves and chutney and coconuts, too. And you, Dhondhu, what...
2: What I bought in the village. The same thing each day. Rice.
1: Would you like a grape leaf, Dhondhu?
2: Well,
1: I hunger not. Take it.
2: Well?
1: I am an old man, and such richness as grape leaves and chutney does not agree with me. In truth, I would prefer rice, but I would not tell my treasure of it, since she pleasures so in cooking for me.
2: Well, then take my rice.
1: What is it? What?
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9: What is it? What?

0: That was the young man falling over on his face because the old man's wife had put cobra venom in the chutney so the old man would die, so she and the young man could pursue their love unencumbered. But the young man, having eaten the poison food, became deathly sick. He had eaten a dose that would have killed a less strong man, but he was the mighty Dondu, and he did not die. A month later, he was well enough to tryst, and this he did.
1: I dared not come to you, Dondu. You know that.
2: Yes. Lovely one, what do you do?
1: Kneel to the gods for having preserved you for me.
2: Add a prayer, then, of your husband.
1: That he should die.
2: For my love for you.
1: For your love for me. Therefore, he must die.
2: And soon.
1: I will help.
2: Together, then.
1: Yes,

0: But the precise opportunity never quite arose. Either there was someone near or within calling distance, or the old man didn't rise to the bait. There was one night when the bride put a crate, a small and deadly snake, into Sonu's bed, on the very night that Sonu elected to sleep in the hammock outside. Something always seemed to go awry.
1: I cannot stand him. He must die, or I shall.
2: There is a festival next week for us at the railroad, for the completed section. There he will die.
1: I cannot stand him. He must die, or I will.
0: And the days spun away, and a week, until there came a day of festival. And Mr. Graves of the railroad was concerned that everyone enjoy himself.
3: And what do you do, sir?
4: I am a spike holder, sir.
3: Each member of our team is as important as the other.
4: Yes, sir.
3: And who is this lovely child by your side?
4: My wife.
3: Oh, charming, charming. Rise up, child. Oh, charming, charming, charming. A treasure, sir. God blessed, sir.
4: Yes, sir.
3: Enjoy yourselves.
4: Yes, sir.
3: BBC and I want you to have a day you'll remember.
4: Yes, sir.
3: Good day, then.
4: Barkey, did you hear him?
1: I heard.
4: He noticed me.
1: Yes.
4: Perhaps.
1: Perhaps what?
4: This is the start of something, of position again, and wealth. As I was once wealthy.
1: Yes.
4: And perhaps again our own land and a house and bullocks and servants. Beloved.
1: What?
4: In your eyes, am I old?
1: Oh, no.
4: Then look at me.
1: Yes.
4: What do you see?
1: Wisdom. A face which has pushed aside youthful folly to become lined with love and gentleness and...

0: and knowledge.
1: But now you...
0: What of me?
1: So youthful you are. Do you not sometimes miss the folly of youth?
0: Not I, but it seems that you do. Then let us be foolish.
1: How?
0: I will flee from you and you will chase me.
2: Yes, yes.
0: Then catch me. Catch me, Sanu.
3: You remember the maiden's laughter, the maid of India scampering over the field away from the crowd, and not running too fast so her husband can keep her in sight. And the maiden runs toward her lover who is hiding in the tall grass with a sledgehammer right near that tree where the old man caught his wife.
0: And now it is done.
4: Now it is done.
0: Hold me, hold me. As if...
4: What?
0: As if a great burden had been lifted up from me.
4: Now you are widow.
0: And I must grieve. Then I will be bride again.
4: Yes. Now we will take this one to the place where I have dug his grave. And put this one in it and cover him with tall grass.
0: The stride of you as you walk, Dandu. The suppleness, the grace. And you belong to me forever. Always, always and forever.
4: Here. Well, the old man looks small there on the earth.
0: I wish to see him no more.
4: And I will cover him. Maggie.
0: Yes?
4: The thing we talked of.
0: Yes?
4: Do it now.
0: Yes.
5: Talking about?
0: My husband.
5: But what?
0: Awful.
5: What happened? Tell me.
0: There, down there at the river's edge. We were walking there where the bank was moist. He tore the river, and the bank slid away, and he fell in.
5: He fell into the river?
0: Yes.
5: Oh, crocodile.
0: Do not say it.
5: Child.
0: Son.
5: Yes.
0: I saw it. He slipped into the river, and the current was strong, and then the crocodiles, and the river reddened.
5: Oh, hush, child, hush.
0: Now I am widow.

0: There was no question about it. Now she was widow. And she observed all the self-denials that ritual called for. For 6 months, she went about clad in coarse garments, her skin whitened with ashes, her hair unkempt. And when the allotted time was done, she washed the mourning from her, got out her best silk sari and the bells again, and went into the village and made it known that she was marriageable again. And it goes without saying that the first young man in line outside her father's hut was a hammer man named Dandu.
1: And what will you give to me for my daughter?
2: Peace of mind, that your daughter is happy.
1: And what will you give to her?
2: My strength.
1: If I refuse you, my daughter?
2: There is no refusal. We have looked upon each other and found each other good.
3: Bagi! Bagi! Come!
1: Bagi, bow to your husband. Now, greet him.
4: I have waited long, my lord. Command me.

0: And sent you, Mr. Graves?
1: I don't know why the company bothered to send you all the way out here, Mr. Collins, but...
0: BBC and I has a reason for everything, Mr. Graves. Now, let's look at it. Why you elected to build a spur right here. Why you have all these people building up a roadbed when you could run the road by way of Bodwat.
1: You stand here, sir, and see for yourself. Below, you see how the river curves?
0: Yes.
1: Yes, like an eel in the shape of an S. Therefore, it would take two bridges to complete.
0: But the company chart had but one curve.
1: That's why we have men in the field, sir. Dig in.
0: Have them dig away.
2: Sir!
1: So then you'll give a proper report of me, sir, with Mr. Glenarvan?
0: Sir! What's he want, that digger there waving at you?
1: Well, let's have a look, shall we? And tell Mr. Glenner it's all been well thought out and the spur will be completed before the monsoon. Yes, my man, what is it you want?
3: Look, sir, where I was digging to provide dirt for the roadbed.
1: Well, I'll be
0: dreadful.
1: Skeleton.
0: Dreadful.
1: No, look there.
0: Dreadful.
1: There's a thing.
0: Yes. Six toes.
1: On each foot. Now, there's a thing.

0: Now, since burning was the manner of disposal of corpses, a skeleton in the ground was something to ponder. A skeleton with six toes now. Somebody remembered that an old man named Sanu had had six toes and a young wife. So the young wife was questioned by the local authority, who happened to be Mr. Graves of the BBC and I.
1: Child, skull crushed in like that. He did not fall into the river, did he?
2: I cannot lie.
1: Then don't.
2: He did not fall into the river.
1: No. He was murdered.
2: He was murdered.
1: By a man of strength, according to the fracture.
2: By a man of strength.
1: Your present husband.
2: Yes.
1: Yes. You swear to this?
2: Yes.
1: You realize that he'll be hanged?
2: Yes. And what of me? What of me, Scythe?
1: When your husband is hanged?
2: Yes.
1: I dare say you'll be right by his side.
0: Her present husband was hanged. Then she was.

0: Old Six Toes, tonight's crime classic, was adapted from the original court reports and newspaper accounts by Morton Fine and David Friedkin. The music was composed and conducted by Bernard Herrmann. And the program is produced and directed by Elliot Lewis. Thomas Highland is portrayed on radio by Lou Merrill. In tonight's story, Jane Webb was heard as Boggy and Herb Butterfield as Sonu. Featured in the cast were Jack Edwards, Ben Wright, and Jack Crucian. Bob Lamond speaking. America listens most to the CBS Radio Network.
1: From March 17, 1954. I don't believe Jane Webb was related to Dragnet creator and star Jack Webb. Hey, as you heard, the music on Crime Classics supplied by legendary film composer Bernard Herrmann. His credits quite impressive. Orson Welles' Citizen Kane and the Magnificent Ambersons. Multiple Alfred Hitchcock classics, including Vertigo, North by Northwest, and Psycho. And so much more. I'm Greg Bell, and moving on, because next on Wind Radio Was, it's our weekly visit with Chandu the Magician. We'll be right back.
2: I am

0: The Whistler, and I know many things, for I walk by night. I know many strange tales hidden in the hearts of men and women who have stepped into the shadows. Yes, I know the nameless terrors of which they dare not speak.
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0: It was night, but even with the protection of darkness, Max Tyler crouched low on the apartment house fire escape. He was tense, alert, ready to run. And suddenly it happened.
1: Across 12 chilling episodes, the Whistler stories lead you step by step through the setup and the slip-up, the double-cross and the downfall.
2: All right, now come on, move. I can let you have it and you'll be another dead burglar. Double-cross, huh? I said move.
1: Yes, he knows every scheme and every fatal mistake.
0: Night. 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
7: 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In the great cave, high on the forbidding Balkan mountain of the Scimitar, Frank Chandler has discovered that Estaban, chief of a band of terrorists, is in reality the scheming foreign minister, Jan Metsos. And Lupu, Chandler's agent, recognizes Estaban as the man he has trailed over Europe for years, the killer of Lupu's brother. Back in Lubova, Chandler calls on Metsos, pretending to have received a report from Washington that Metsos is slated to be replaced. Metsos flies into a rage, which Chandler encourages in the hope of learning the name of Metsos' unknown chief. But at the last moment, when the forbidden name is about to be spoken, Metsos discovers a vitally important file of papers is missing. Suspecting Dimitri, whom he has ordered out of the country, Metsos assigns Chandler to locate him. Meanwhile, the present scene opens in Bob's room in the castle, where the regents and Chandler are staying. Chandu, the magician.
8: Come on, Bob. Don't just sit there. Let's go down into Lubova and get the mail.
9: Uncle Frank said he'd bring it up when he came.
8: Well, let's do something. Oh, it's a beautiful day.
9: There's nothing to do.
8: Oh, Listen.

0: Do you know Mother's worried to death about you?
1: I can't help it, Bess.
0: You can pull yourself together, can't you?
1: Little you know.
0: Look, I won't tell her if you don't want me to. Did Blanca say anything to you that you haven't told Mother and Uncle Frank?
1: I've told them everything I can.
0: Why is it such a secret?
1: I can't even tell you that.
0: Oh.
1: Listen, Bets. And don't tell Mom or Uncle Frank.
0: What is it?
1: And don't argue with me. I've got to see Dimitri.
0: Bob Regis!
1: Don't argue, I said. I know what I'm doing.
0: You can very well go down to Nicky's to see him when Nicky's father's just died.
1: I know it. Shut the door, Bets.
0: What are you going to do?
1: You'll think it's crazy, but I'm going down to look for that black magic room in the cellars.
0: Bob, why? Uncle Frank said we weren't...
1: I know what he said. Oh, I don't know. I just think maybe if anybody goes in there, Dimitri knows it.
0: Do you honestly? Do you think he'd come there to see who it is?
1: Well, it's the only thing I can think of. Bets, I've got to talk to him.
0: Well... Oh, Bob, why don't you tell Uncle Frank whatever it is? He and Mother have told us 50 times to keep away from Dimitri.
1: I tell you, I can't.
0: Oh, all right. I'm going with you.
1: You stay here.
0: I will not. You mean you're going down there now?
1: I might as well get it over. I can go down from the portrait gallery without Mom knowing anything about it.
0: You'd better hurry then before Uncle Frank gets back.
1: Now, look, this is between Dimitri and me. I don't want you tagging along.
0: I'm going, or I'll tell Uncle Frank.
1: Oh, for Pete's sake.
0: I mean it, Bob.
1: Oh, all right. Go on. It might be a good thing if you do go with me at that. If Dimitri does come, and if he doesn't know you're with me, maybe
0: he... That's a lot of ifs. What about it?
1: Oh, wait a minute. Hold the light till I get the door open. Let's see. You press on the wall right here.
0: Oh, these dark old stairs.
1: Come on, I want to get this over. Give me the flash.
0: What do you suppose that drum thing is, Bob?
1: I don't care. I just hope I can find that room.
0: This is the bottom. Now what?
1: Well, we're in the room where Uncle Frank found Nicky that night, and he said...
0: Over there, Bob, see?
1: Huh?
0: There's a light under the door. A green light.
1: Yeah.
0: Oh, it must be a dreadful place.
1: You stay outside, Bets. This is it.
0: Oh.
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3: Here's your total security of Southern Minnesota weather forecast and meteorologist Megan Mulford. Flows dip down to about 57 with fog and spots tonight. Under clear skies, winds out of the northwest, 5 to 10 miles an hour. Mainly clear skies develop with fog and spots early. Tomorrow, high temperatures reach up to 79. Partly cloudy skies, tomorrow night, chance of thunderstorms, lows around 63. From the Weatherology Weather Center, I'm staff meteorologist Megan Mulford. Currently, it's 69 degrees.
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4: Did you bring the mail, Frank?
5: Yes. Here you are.
4: Oh, thank you. Oh, nothing from Robert.
5: I had a letter in answer to mine about his phone call.
4: Well, then he's all right.
5: Except that he's worried. The laboratory was searched that day while he was out.
4: Oh, he's... still isn't safe.
5: He'd like to move his workshop to another place, but it's not easy to find the right spot, and he has a lot of bulky apparatus where he is.
4: Oh, I hope whatever he's working on is worth all this.
5: I wish I could tell you about it. You'd know it is. Where are Bob and Betty?
4: Upstairs. Bob's still brooding about Blanca's death.
5: After all I said to him?
4: He still insists it was his fault. Betty keeps trying to talk him out of it.
5: He didn't tell us the whole story. I was sure of that at the time. Dimitri's mixed up in it somehow.
4: Oh, that curse he invoked on all of us. He's begun with Bob.
5: Yes, after he failed with you. Thought that could account for a whole lot of things. The way Bob flares up at you and says he's old enough to live his own life. Oh, good Lord.
4: Frank, that was what Blanca meant. Bob was sitting right there with Betty when Blanca warned her against that very thing.
5: What did she say?
4: Something about turning away from those who love you to walk strange, lonely paths.
5: And Bob knew what she meant.
4: I'll go and call them. Bob will have to tell you now.
5: He doesn't need to, Dot. I know. Now Dimitri will have to come back here.
4: You don't know where he is?
5: I can find out. I wanted to handle it differently. I thought I could keep Dimitri and Metzos apart.
4: Well, what difference does that make?
5: Well, don't you see, Dot? Metzos thinks I'm just a dissatisfied government employee, only too willing to fall in with his schemes.
4: Well, but...
5: Dimitri knows who I really am. He knows I'm Chandu. If they once begin to put two and two together, my work's finished.
4: Just as the yogi said.
5: But this thing with Bob, I can't let it go on. First thing you know, he'll walk out into heaven knows what.
4: But the yogi ought to understand that. Can't you tell him?
5: I'm not going to try to talk to him now. I've got to find Dimitri. And perhaps this is the way it was meant to be. If he has those papers Metzos wants, that's the way I'll do it. He'll be off guard.
4: What do you mean?
5: You'll see him. Wait a minute. Try not to think of Bob at all. By the power of the 3x3, I will look upon the face of Dimitri at this moment.
4: He's probably gone to Paris.
5: He was in Cairo the last time, you know. Oh, look at this, Don.
4: Well, I don't see anything. The crystal's so dark.
5: Yes, the room is dark. It's a woodcutter's hut right here in this country. There he is, asleep. I couldn't have hoped for a better moment.
4: That smug white face. Oh, Frank, he might almost be dead.
5: Dimitri.
4: Could this possibly be what the yogi meant when he told you not to be deceived by the appearance of death?
5: I hope not. Dimitri!
6: Yes? Who is there?
5: There is no one outside the door, Dimitri. You have awakened because you know you have made a dangerous mistake.
4: Don't you suppose he knows you're talking to him?
5: He mustn't. Your mind tells you it was a mistake to steal those papers.
6: The documents.
5: A dangerous mistake, Dimitri. Think.
6: Was I wrong

0: unbelievable, Frank.
1: Not at all, Dot. He's in just the right state of mind to accept this. You will remove the papers from the hiding place, Dimitri. Now.
2: Metsos could send a man to take them. But this is weakness. How could he know where I am?
1: The hiding place. Take the papers out.
0: He moves as if he were walking in his sleep.
2: At least I will make certain they are here. So.
1: You will return them to Metsos.
2: It might be amusing to return them to Metsos. To prove to the great plundering idiot that I do not fear him.
1: Think, Dimitri. What is Metsos doing since you went away?
2: It would have been better to remain in Lobova. To provoke an open break between Metsos and him.
1: Much better, Dimitri. Go back. Take the papers and go. Now.
0: He's actually going to do it. Oh, when I think of Bob at the mercy of that man.
1: Dot, don't think of Bob now.
2: Also, I have still something to finish there. My friend, young Regent, and his sister.
1: Think of something else, Dot. Anything.
0: He surely couldn't get a thought of mine.
1: Conditions are exactly right. The papers, Dimitri. Don't leave them lying there.
2: It was a mistake to come away, but there is still time.
1: Just get a look at those papers now. I wouldn't need worry about Metsos.
0: You can't have everything, Frank.
1: I can try. Dimitri, be sure you have them all.
2: I will even add this one to the rest, as if by mistake. When Metsos sees this, signed with a great R.
1: R? The initial R.
0: You've broken it off. Just when you might have learned the man's name.
1: The letter R. Can it be possible it's Roxor? Could he possibly be alive?

0: John Doe the Magician is presented for your enjoyment every weekday evening. Your announcer is Howard Culver. The makers of White King invite you to listen Monday at this time when the story resumes. John Doe the Magician. 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
1: From November 19th, 1948, we'll have another installment at the same time and day on your local radio station next week. I'm Greg Bell, and earlier we had Crime Classics featuring music by Bernard Herrmann. And I mentioned that some of that legendary film composer's credits included working for both Orson Welles and Alfred Hitchcock. But can you name his final film credit? It was for a 1976 Martin Scorsese-directed psychological drama starring Robert De Niro as Travis Bickle. I'll have the answer then wrap up when radio was right after this.
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5: Welcome back to When Radio Was. Before the break, we were talking about film composer Bernard Herrmann's final credit. It was for Martin Scorsese's 1976 classic Taxi Driver, featuring Robert De Niro as Travis Bickle. Reportedly, Herrmann finished that score just hours before his death in December of 1975. I'm Greg Bell, and we're out of time, and hey, remember to visit the website, whenradiowas.com. Until next time, I bid you farewell.
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7: A shift in policy. I'm Ted Lindner, Fox News. President Trump ordering the Pentagon to scale back the joint exercises the U.S. and South Korea have conducted for decades. Fox's Jill Nato with the latest for us tonight.
8: The president posted on Truth Social that he's instructed the Secretary of War to substantially reduce U.S. joint military exercises with South Korea. That comes just days after North Korea resumed ballistic missile testing activities that are banned by the U.N. But the president said he has a good relationship with North Korea's Kim Jong-un, and since he's been leader of the U.S., the North Koreans have been unthreatening. The president also made it clear he's not happy that the South Koreans didn't assist the U.S. in military action against Iran. Jill Nato, Fox News.
7: The memorandum of understanding between the U.S. and Iran set to expire, and little to no progress has been made in the negotiations. Fox's Trey Inks with more.
9: Monday will mark 60 days since the United States and Iran signed the memorandum of understanding. Reports indicate very little diplomatic progress to reach an agreement to reopen the Strait of Hormuz and address Iran's nuclear ambitions. We do know this weekend Iran continued attacks on vessels around the strait. On Saturday, a bulk carrier reported being hit by an unknown projectile. A day prior, an Emirati oil vessel was also targeted.
7: President Trump saying Friday the U.S. military is capable of destroying all of Iran and claimed the Strait of Hormuz could become an American territory. And a blaze in eastern Belgium burned about 12 square miles in the High Fens, a large nature preserve. One of the country's worst wildfires in recent history. About 600 residents have been told to evacuate as winds shifted and smoke spread through the area. Authorities also advised tourists to leave while a nearby gymnasium was open to receive evacuees. In Greece, two people killed in a wildfire Sunday on the island of Salamina, west of Athens. 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

Alex shares your worry now, doesn't he, Catherine? Alex, who was so cool, so calm up to a few minutes ago. Yes, he senses the terrible peril you've both been placed in with the arrival of Fred Rawlings looking for his friend, Carl Pennell. It was a most unexpected arrival, wasn't it?

0: And so nice. And doesn't it smell good in here? The disinfectant they use in here is much nicer than Daddy Bill has at the mission. And you know something? I haven't seen a single bed bug. Not even a cockroach.
1: Oh, Mike, I'm so glad to see you in one piece.
0: Oh, sure I am. But an old bum hasn't any right in a pretty place like this.
1: You had no more business living through that accident than...
0: Oh, Johnny, how you talk.
1: Yeah, and you mustn't talk so much. No matter how good you feel, you need rest. Time to heal up whatever got broken.
0: Broke? Oh, me?
1: Well, you still need rest and quiet. Here, I'll turn off this light. I'll see you in the morning.
0: Oh, but, Johnny...
1: Yeah?
0: Johnny, how can I just sleep?
1: Oh, too much pain, huh? Want the nurse to give you a hypo?
0: Oh, they fill me up with more needles than you ever saw, but there's only one real painkiller, you know. Yeah.
1: I'll see you later. If the administration of Bellevue Hospital ever found out that I was back in Mike's room a few minutes later, and why, they'd probably have my neck. But I didn't leave the whole bottle with him, I swear it. Only about three fingers in his water tumbler. And the blissful expression on his face as he closed his eyes to sleep made me sure I'd done right.
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3: Here's your total security of Southern Minnesota weather forecast and meteorologist Megan Mulford. Lows dip down to about 57 with fog and spots tonight. Under clear skies, winds out of the northwest, 5 to 10 miles an hour. Mainly clear skies develop with fog and spots early. Tomorrow, high temperatures reach up to 79. Partly cloudy skies, tomorrow night, chance of thunderstorms, lows around 63. From the Weatherology Weather Center, I'm staff meteorologist Megan Mulford. Right now, 67.
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1: Item 15180, taxi back to my dingy little hotel. And I thanked whatever gods may be that old Mike could pull through. He'd been right. They just couldn't seem to kill him. So far. But I knew they wouldn't give up. Not with $50,000 at stake. $50,000 more to line the pockets of Dutchie Gordon, who I was sure was

0: just as much of a racketeer as ever, despite his present name of J. Wesley Cosgrave and his pretense of gentility. Because his henchmen had always feared to squeal or died violently before they could, the police had nothing on him. My job was to find one of the mob, make him sing. But how? I guess I was still thinking or dreaming about it when my phone rang the next morning. Hello?
1: Jerry Dollar. This is Jerry Dollar. Hello?
0: Johnny Dollar.
2: Hey, you still in bed?
0: Oh, Randy.
2: Yeah, I thought you were going to call me. Is he still alive?
0: He sure was when I last saw him at about midnight.
2: Oh, that's a miracle after what that truck did to him. And say, the boys downtown found that truck.
0: Yeah?
2: Yeah, it had been stolen and was abandoned.
0: Did they find any prints on it?
2: Plenty.
0: Whose?
2: Lefty Skillman.
0: Well, have they picked him?
2: Yeah. They found him all right, tied up in a sack floating in the East River. Old-time gangster style.
0: Oh, so help me, I knew that when Cosgrave
2: you
0: found
2: say,
0: out...
2: You say Mike's going to be okay?
0: Randy, he was sitting up in bed perky as a cockatoo.
2: No.
0: I don't know how he does it. Why, he was all ready to pack up and go back to the Glad Hand rescue mission.
2: Huh?
0: Felt he didn't deserve to be in such a nice, clean place as the hospital.
2: Bless his foolish heart.
0: Did you find out anything for me about that flophouse?
2: Yeah, that's what I called you about. But you still haven't told me...
0: Well, what'd you find?
2: According to the records, the building was put up in 1901.
0: As a mission?
2: As a piano store, 1901 to 1906. A real respectable place.
0: Then?
2: Well, that section began to degenerate. 1906 to 18 was a cheap grocery store.
0: 18 from 1956?
2: From 1918 to 22 was a secondhand clothing store. Then a speakeasy till 1929.
0: Keep going, Randy.
2: I guess the Depression knocked that out, because next it was a saloon.
0: How long?
2: Let's see, 1944. That's when William Grover Larkin took over the lease.
0: Daddy Bell.
2: Yeah, that's right.
0: I know it, Randy, I know it.
2: Yeah, what?
0: Dutchie Gordon, alias J. Wesley Cosgrave, told me that he'd got a hand from that mission when he was just a kid.
2: Hmm?
0: That would have meant 25, 30 years ago, at least.
2: Yeah, it's only been a mission for 12, but... Hey, wait a minute. The lease on that property, when it was a speakeasy... It was in the name of Larkin, too.
0: Add one more fact, Randolph, and you see what I'm getting at.
2: What's that?
0: Your own police files show Cosgrave was still in the rackets in 44.
2: Yeah, but on a charge that we couldn't substantiate.
0: Right. Tie him up. Cosgrave was a rum runner during Prohibition. Daddy Bill ran the speak for him since 1944.
2: Whoa, now, boy. You're trying to build a case on purely circumstantial evidence.
0: All right, but I think I can make it stick. Now, listen. Where does Cosgrave get the thugs for whatever job he's pulling now?
2: If he is.
0: Of course he is. And he gets them out of that flop house. The boys he gives jobs to that are never seen again, remember?
2: Yeah, wow. Hey, maybe it does tie up.
0: Oh, you bet your sweet life it does. At least I'm going to tie it up.
2: No. Take it easy, Johnny. Just how are you going to go about it?
0: Well, the first thing I'm going to... Well, hold it.
2: Huh? Well, what's the matter?
0: Somebody outside the door of this room, I think. Hold on, Rennie.
2: No. Wait a minute, Johnny.
0: All right, what do you think you're doing?
2: Johnny, hello.
0: Whoever hit me with whatever he hit me with wasn't fooling me. In the second before I passed out, I vaguely remember hearing a voice, the voice of the room clerk, shouting at whoever it was, and the sound of footsteps running away. Then blackness, and a dark, heavy throbbing in my head. Then after a long time, another familiar voice. It was Randy, I think. Dimly, somewhere along the line, I could see figures bending over me, hear the voice again.
3: Easy on the stretcher, boy.
0: Then more darkness and the weird sounds in my brain. Other sounds, too, that seemed familiar. It seemed meaningless. Finally, after an eternity of jumbled sounds and shadows, a cold, bright light pierced into my slowly returning consciousness. Momentarily, I could see a man in white and women in... Yeah, a hospital. These were the doctor and the nurses. I tried to speak to them. I couldn't. But slowly, a realization of what had happened came to my muddled mind. Randy on the telephone had heard the attack on me and had brought help. An ambulance had brought me here. For a brief moment, I saw the glint of a needle poised above my arm. Then blackness again. But a soft, quiet... peaceful blackness.

0: Hey, that's the boy. Wake up.
1: Mitch?
0: That's right. Isn't it nice they put you in the same room with me? Yeah.
1: Oh, Mitch.
0: You're a policeman friend, Sergeant.
1: Mm.
0: And he told me something, Johnny. And he's right.
1: Mm.
0: You've got to be careful. They're out to get you, too.

0: Now, here's our star to tell you about the final intriguing episode of this week's story.
1: Tomorrow? Well, old Mike may have been indestructible, but I knew by now that I wasn't. So tomorrow, the windup. It had to be while I was still alive. Join us, won't you? Yours truly, Johnny Dollar.
0: Yours truly, Johnny Dollar, starring Bob Bailey, is transcribed in Hollywood. It is produced and directed by Jack Johnstone, who also wrote tonight's story. Be sure to join us tomorrow night, same time and station, for the next exciting episode of Yours Truly, Johnny Dollar. Roy Rowan speaking.

0: The penultimate episode of the Indestructible Mic Matter will present the final installment at the same time and day on your local radio station next week. I'm Greg Bell, and the fellow who played Mike, Howard McNear, also did some film work. For example, his final motion picture role came in the 1966 comedy film The Fortune Cookie. That marked the first of 11 movies pairing a couple of well-known actors. I'll have their names and then wrap up when radio was right after this.
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3: Scaling back military exercises. I'm Deborah Valentine, Fox News. President Trump ordering the Pentagon to scale back the joint exercises of the U.S. and South Korea have conducted for decades. Fox's Jill Nato reports.
4: The president posted on Truth Social that he's instructed the Secretary of War to substantially reduce U.S. joint military exercises with South Korea. That comes just days after North Korea resumed ballistic missile testing activities that are banned by the UN. But the president said he has a good relationship with North Korea's Kim Jong-un, and since he's been leader of the U.S., the North Koreans have been unthreatening. The president also made it clear he's not happy that the South Koreans didn't assist the U.S. in military action against Iran. Jill Nato, Fox News.
3: The memorandum of understanding between the U.S. and Iran is set to expire Monday with no extension in sight. Fox's Marianne Rafferty has the story.
5: The 60-day agreement ran into trouble early on with both sides trading multiple waves of strikes. The deadline comes as Iran continues to attack ships in the Strait of Hormuz. Tehran is also working on a separate deal with Oman on managing the key waterway. The U.S., meantime, is ramping up economic pressure on Iran rather than launching a new military offensive. And elsewhere in the Middle East, a new round of diplomacy is playing out in Gaza. President Trump's son-in-law, Jared Kushner, holding rare talks with Hamas's leader in Egypt. He's trying to advance a Gaza ceasefire plan rejected by Israel. Kushner will meet with Israel's prime minister Monday.
3: President Trump claims the regime is near collapse, but Tehran's been able to skirt sanctions and sell millions of dollars of oil. Actress Hayden Panettiere has died at just 36 years old, best known for her roles in shows like Heroes and Nashville. 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
3: Search and rescue operations are underway in Hawaii after Hurricane Lala was downgraded to a tropical storm earlier today. Hawaii's Governor Josh Green says 226 members of the National Guard are helping in the recovery efforts.
17: Many thanks to General Logan and his whole team. We will send more. I've also been in touch with people that are at Pohakuloa.

0: beds. The military there are going to be more than willing to help us. We'll probably use their aid to get there. We've had a bunch of high water vehicles here.
1: At least one person is dead after a storm-related car crash. Governor Josh Green says at least 100 homes are damaged or lost and about 40,000 people still without power. Historic flooding in Indiana has left at least 7 people dead after days of severe storms. The White River reached record levels, forcing evacuations and hundreds of rescues. Officials warn residents to stay away from fast-moving floodwaters. Attorney General Todd Blanche says he's committed to delivering justice for those the government wronged.
2: Ahead of his nomination as Attorney General, Todd Blanche faced pressure to provide guarantees on a couple issues. One of them was the $1.8 billion anti-weaponization fund. Well, Blanche appeared on Fox News Sunday saying that both he and the president believe that the Justice Department was used against people and that Trump thinks those people should be compensated. That being said, Blanche says that individuals could sue. The fund will not be used.
3: The fund is dead, or whatever word you want to use. It never started, so it's not as if the fund is coming back.
2: Another concern, the Department of Justice's settlement that shields President Trump and family members from past IRS tax audits. Blanche clarified the audit immunity does not cover future tax returns.
1: Fox's Alex Hogan reporting from the White House. Major League Baseball's Tommy John, known for the elbow surgery named after him, died Saturday while in hospice care. The four-time All-Star pitcher was 83 years old. I'm Deborah Valentine. This is Fox News.
4: Here's your Total Security of Southern Minnesota weather forecast and meteorologist Megan Mulford. Lows dip down to about 57 with fog and spots tonight. Under clear skies, winds out of the northwest, 5 to 10 miles an hour. Mainly clear skies develop with fog and spots early. Tomorrow, high temperatures reach up to 79. Partly cloudy skies tomorrow night. Chance of thunderstorms. Lows around 63. From the Weatherology Weather Center, I'm staff meteorologist Megan Mulford. Right now, 67.
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9: I'm Greg Bell, and we begin this time with a comedy variety of Fred Allen, and then Bing Crosby hosts the Philco Radio Time. The special guest in this opening Fred Allen episode was a famed American humorist, columnist, and film actor. Oddly enough, this fella's grandson wrote the novel Jaws. More about that later, because right now we travel back to November 1st, 1942.
10: It's Texaco time with Fred Allen, Robert Benchley, the Merry Max, Portland Hoffa, and Al Goodman and his orchestra. Arthur Godfrey bidding you welcome to the Texaco Star Theater for your friends and neighbors, Texaco dealers from coast to coast.

0: Next Tuesday is election day, folks. Don't forget our candidate. He isn't the people's choice. He doesn't want your vote. All he wants is 30 minutes of your time. And here he is, Fred Allen.
1: Thank you, and good evening. Thank you very much. The man with no arms is cheering. You take a pause. Thank you. Thank you, and good evening, ladies and gentlemen. Well, Arthur, you seem to look a little thinner tonight.
0: I know, Fred. I just lost 13 pounds.
1: Well, you certainly look it, I must.

0: say. Your Adam's apple seems to have shrunk, Arthur. Your Adam's apple looks like the ghost of a dead grape, I must say, from here. And your neck is thin, too. Your neck looks as though somebody's leg is hanging out of your collar there. What's wrong? What's wrong, Arthur?
1: Oh, it's that new meat ruling, Fred. I've been eating in restaurants on Meatless Tuesday.
0: Oh, you mean you haven't been getting enough meat? Enough to eat, rather?
1: Have you tried one of those new Meatless Day ham sandwiches?
0: What is a Meatless Day ham sandwich?
1: It's two slices of white bread.
0: Yeah.
1: When you lift up the top slice, there's a big daub of mustard on the bottom slice.
0: And no meat?
1: Under the mustard, there's an IOU for a piece of ham.
0: Well, meatless days are a problem, all right. You know, last Tuesday, to keep going, Arthur, I ate about 20 pig's feet. I didn't sleep all night.
1: What happened?
0: Well, as soon as I got to sleep, I dreamed that Phil Spitalny was playing the Star Spangled Banner. And those 20 pig's feet in my stomach stood up, Arthur. My stomach felt like a parade ground for most of the night. Well, if you have nothing else on your mind, Arthur...
1: I have one thing, Fred.
0: One thing, yes?
1: You read about this new ceiling on salaries.
0: Yes, the law says you can now make $25,000 a year.
1: You know the salary that I'm getting from you?
0: Yes.
1: Who do I see about making up the difference?
0: You can take it up with the Goodwill Court, Arthur. And while you go into conference with Mr. Anthony, I shall turn lightly to the latest news of the week. The March of Trivia presents its weekly lowlight from the world of news. Washington, D.C. On November 29th, Price Administrator Leon Henderson announces coffee rationing will start throughout the nation. Every person over 15 years of age will be limited to one cup of coffee per day. Coffee ruling is greeted with mixed reactions throughout the country. A prominent epicure says...
2: There's only one way a coffee lover can make one cup of coffee last all day.
0: How?
2: He can freeze it and suck it like a lollipop.
0: A Canarsie housewife says...
3: Coffee rationing busted up my home.
0: Well, how? How, madam?
3: Well, my husband and me is each supposed to get one cup of coffee, right?
0: That's right, correct.
3: Every morning my husband gets up and drinks both cups of coffee. I'm suing for divorce.
0: Have you got the grounds?
3: And how, mister? I got a percolator full of them.
0: A man about Bowery says...
4: This coffee rationing is ruining panhandling.
0: You mean don't people give you a dime for coffee these days?
4: Well, yeah, but it's embarrassing.
0: Embarrassing how?
4: Well, people give me the dime, okay, but then they follow me to see where I'm going to get the coffee.
0: A downtown matron who is ready to cope with the coffee rationing is Mrs. Lamont Schreiber. You are prepared, are you, Mrs. Schreiber?
3: Who is not prepared today is only one thing.
0: And that is?
3: Unprepared.
0: How are you coping
3: with... In our house is living three families. The Schreibers, the Pinkerses, and the Nussbaums.
0: Three families, I see.
3: Everything we are pooling.
0: Mm-hmm.
3: The automobile, the bathtub, the coffee.
0: Now, wait a minute. How can three families pool their coffee?
3: Every morning I'm filling up a little tea bag... But with coffee beans.
0: Uh-huh. You're making a coffee bag.
3: Exacto.
0: Uh-huh.
3: From 6 a.m. From 6 a.m. till noon, the Pinkerses is having the coffee bag.
0: I see.
3: From noon till 6 p.m., the Nussbaums is using.
0: The Nussbaums, uh-huh.
3: At 6 p.m., the Schreibers are getting the coffee bag.
0: Well, after that coffee soaks for 12 hours, what is there left for you?
3: Nothing. The Schreibers are holding the bag.
0: Well, now you know how my right eye feels. And thank you, Mrs. Thank you, Mrs. Lamar Schreiber. And now a caffeine authority, Mr. Derek Dobbin. How do you feel about this one cup of coffee a day, Derek?
5: Well, it's just going to make Dunkin' a lost art.
0: Oh, you are a dunker, are you?
5: I eat between 80 and 90 donuts a day.
0: You eat between... you like donuts, do you?
5: I can't stand them mahogany bagels. But I gotta eat them to get the coffee.
0: Well, why?
5: Well, I wear glasses, see?
0: Yeah.
5: When I get a hot cup of coffee and bend down to drink it...
0: Uh-huh.
5: The steam comes up and stains my glasses.
0: You can't see anything?
5: I can't find the coffee.

0: Well, where do the donuts...
1: If I got a donut in my hand, I can feel around with the donut and locate the corpse.
0: Can't you just feel around?
1: And blister me fingers? That little old Derek.
0: Well, tell me, what is your candid opinion of dunking, Derek?
1: Well, there's different methods.
0: Techniques, you mean?
1: Yeah. There's the sneaky dunkers.
0: Uh-huh.
1: Them guys that skim the donut up the side of their cups and ooze it into their corpy sly like that.
0: They're afraid someone will catch them, huh?
1: Yeah. Then there's the messy dunkers.
0: Messy?
1: Yeah, they pour their coffee into their saucers and spank it with their cruller.
0: Well, that is messy.
1: Yeah, it's like eating in back of a motorboat.
0: Well, as a dunker, Derek, what is your off-the-record, mind you, what is your off-the-record reaction to this coffee rashness?
1: So what? If there's no coffee, so what?
0: You don't think people are going to miss coffee?
1: After the metal drive, who's got a pot to put in it?
0: That's no eye cup you've got there under your vest, brother. And thank you, Derek Darby. Well, I guess that concludes...
2: Harry, a moment. My hokey friend, Falstaff's here with poems, no end.
0: Openshaw, you haven't been composing.
2: Have you heard, I knew she was a welder when she carried the torch for me?
0: No, I haven't heard that.
2: Said the cockatoo to the kangaroo, if you could moo, I could go for you.
0: No, I haven't heard that.
2: I'll stick to you, mother, though you're old and gray. Because of you, I'm in class 3A.
0: Now, wait. We've overdone it. I've been waiting for this moment to come. It has arrived. Tonight we have been discussing the lunch won't save you tonight. Tonight we have been discussing the coffee rationing.
2: Precisely why I am here. I have written a poem.
0: And what is your coffee canto called?
2: Rinse out the silex, mother.
0: Rinse out the... Well, how does it go?
2: Rinse out the silex, mother. Put my mustache cup away. They're going to ration coffee. The news came out today. I'm going to miss that steaming cup I held under my schnozola. A donut will never taste the same dunked in Pepsi-Cola. Coffee leggers may soon appear with hideouts where we can go to get a cup of Java. We'll rap and ask for more. So rinse out the silex, mother, and place it on the sink. For years it's brewed my mocha, and I haven't slept a wink. Give my coffee to some soldier boy who is fighting for our rights. And instead of me, Herr Hitler will be having sleepless nights.
0: Well, thank you, Lord. Thank you very much. Tonight, ladies and gentlemen, we welcome back to our frustrated midst a little band of vocal troubadours who were on our program for several seasons a few years back. I'd like to have you meet the Merry Max, ladies and gentlemen. Well, boys, what have you been doing since you left us?
3: We've been making pictures out in Hollywood, Fred.
0: Good.
3: We've been making records, and we've been making personal appearances.
0: Well, tell me, Ted, how did you, Merry Max, ever come to leave our program?
3: You took us out to Hollywood, and we heard about money, remember?
0: We lose more actors that way. I don't know what it is. Well, before you boys get away again tonight, Ted, what about your song?
3: We're going to do Praise the Lord and Pass the Ammunition.
0: Fine. Mr. Goodman?
4: Down went the gunner. A bullet was his fate. Down went the gunner. And then the gunner's mate. Up jumped the sky pilot, gave the boys a look, and then

0: Fred.
1: Yes, Arthur?
0: Fred, I know something that'll never be rationed.
1: What's that, Freckles? Love?
0: Freckles? No, oh, moly one.
1: Moly.
0: Service.
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1: That was Al Goodman and his orchestra giving a musical synopsis of Little Bo Peep. And
8: now, Mr. Allen!
1: Oh, Portland! Well, Portland.
8: Mr. Allen, have you a fountain pen?
1: Well, I have a small boy's pen. It's a little Schaefer. But... what do you want it for?
8: Well, I've got to finish this letter to my cousin Archie at Fort Six.
1: Oh, that's nice, writing a letter to Archie.
8: It's for Mama.
1: Uh-huh.
8: Mama says if Archie is a doughboy now, he should send some of it home.
1: $50 a month, and in your family, he's a capitalist already. What else are you writing?
8: Oh, I'm sending Archie all the news. Mama is a whack in the Army.
1: Yeah.
8: I'm a wave in the Navy.
1: Yeah.
8: And Cousin Joe is a wolf in the Marines.
1: He's a leathernecker, huh?

0: very important.
1: Is this Mr. B coming in?
0: So it is. The man in the middle, the other two minions are holding. Ladies and gentlemen, he's got eminent authority on wit and humor. You gave the reception too quickly. Now, you'll have to give it again. Wait till I give you the thing here. Ladies and gentlemen, meet that eminent authority on wit and humor, that Hollywood glamour boy, that man about inkwell, Robert Benchley.
2: Thank you, friend.
0: Well, welcome back to our program, Bob.
2: Have I been here before?
0: Oh, yes, Bob. Looking through the house for some scrap metal recently, I ran across an old egg we laid on this program about 3 years ago.
3: A double yoker?
0: Yes, a double yoker. You and I used this program for a nest back in 39. Don't you remember?
2: Well, I have a vague recollection. Are you with the same sponsor?
0: No, Bob. Right after you were on the program, I changed sponsors.
2: Well, that's usually what happens, I find. Have you any plans after tonight?
0: No, Bob, I think we're all right tonight. This sponsor is broad-minded. But tell me, what have you been doing lately?
2: Oh, I've been out in Hollywood doing odd jobs.
0: You've been making pictures?
2: Off and on. I was Slim Somerville's stand-in for a while. And when Mickey Rooney's voice changed, I stepped in and finished a picture for him.
0: For Mickey Rooney. Well, how did it come out?
2: Well, the critics said I gave the part more Mickey than Rooney.
0: Well, you know, most people coming back from Hollywood, Bob, are all tanned up. But your complexion is tattletale gray, I'd say.
2: Well, I do look like the color of cat meat tonight, I guess.
0: Yes,
2: last
0: you
2: night
0: are.
2: Was Halloween, you know, Fred.
0: Oh, yeah, Halloween. Were you out late?
2: Well, I put Bull over to bed.
0: What can you do here in New York on Halloween?
2: Oh, a bunch of us raised old Ned. You know, we took the doorman from Leon and Eddie's and left him in front of the Stork Club.
0: No kidding.
2: Then we rubbed soap on those little windows in the automat.
0: Yeah.
2: People thought that there was whipped cream on it. Then we tipped over 2 nightclubs on 52nd Street.
0: Yeah.
2: And wound up at 21 bobbing for pineapples in the old fashions.
0: Well, no wonder you look like Boris Karloff's ectoplasm.
2: My mouth tastes like a camel that just pulled his foot out of it. But enough about me, Fred. Did you have any Halloween fun?
0: Well, I pushed a few tomatoes through the Venetian blinds at the Union League Club, Bob. And then I rang the doorbell at the Empire State Building and hid while Al Smith came to the window with a candle in his hand. Tell me, did you ring any doorbells last night?
2: Well, I pulled a doorbell on 59th Street. 5 guys came out and made a big mistake. I ran.
0: Running was a mistake?
2: Yeah, the 5 guys turned out to be my draft board.
0: No kidding.
2: When they saw that I still had strength enough to run, they put me up to 4F.
0: Moved you up to 4F? Well, what were you before?
2: Well, I wasn't in any class. All it said on my draft card was, "Are you kidding?"
0: Well, I know you've been down in Washington a lot lately doing some work for the government, Bob.
2: Yes, I've been doing what I can. Glad to do it, Ben.
0: Well, there are a lot of writers down there. I heard that someone wrote a new war song down in Washington. It's called Praise the Lord and Pass the Prohibition. But, Bob, you called me up and said it was something important. Is it about my program?
2: Yes, Fred. I was standing at a bar the other night.
0: You were standing?
2: Well, it was early in the evening.
0: Oh, well.
2: And I heard a voice say, somebody ought to tell Fred about his new program.
0: Uh-huh.
2: I looked around and I was alone. So it put it squarely up to me, didn't it?
0: Yes, it did. Well, what's on your mind, Bob?
2: Well, Fred, there comes a time in every man's life when some friend has to take him aside and tell him.
0: I'm using the wrong soap, Bob?
2: No, but you're getting the same effect with your program.
0: What should I do, Bob? Get off the air or brazen it out like Benny is doing?
2: Don't be silly, Fred. There's nothing the matter with your program that a few laughs won't cure.
0: Well, how can I get the laughs? I've tried guest stars.
2: Well, guest stars won't help, Fred. I've proved that 100 times. You should try the Benchley theory.
0: What is the Benchley theory?
2: Well, I've discovered that there are 3 words that never fail to get laughs from a radio audience.
0: 3 surefire words. Now, what are they?
2: First, the word jerk.
0: Jerk, uh-huh.
2: Second, any reference to Brooklyn.
0: Uh-huh. And third?
2: Any mention of Bing Crosby's horses.
0: Well, go on, Bob.
2: By combining these...

0: three words in one sentence, I can get the biggest laugh ever heard in radio.
1: Well, we can use the biggest laugh ever heard in radio right about now, Bob.
0: And you're going to get it, son. Are you ready?
1: Yes, Bob.
0: Very good. I'll combine the three words.
1: Well, let's go.
0: A jerk in Brooklyn was riding one of Bing Crosby's horses.
1: Well, Bob?
0: Well, so much for the Benchley theory. Now, my second theory.
1: Now, look,
0: is...
1: Bob, I don't need theories. How can I fix up this program I have here, my program?
0: Well, there's only one thing to do, Fred.
1: Yes?
0: Get rid of this guy, Rochester. Fred, he's ruining you.
1: Now, wait a minute, wait a minute. Rochester isn't on.
0: And that kid, Dennis Day. All right for community singing, but not for you. I've been studying your program, Fred.
1: Rochester and Dennis Day? Bob, are you sure you've been listening to our show?
0: Well, if you're pinning me down, no. But I try to. Something happens every Sunday.
1: Well, how do you mean?
0: If you have a few minutes, Fred, I'll show you.
1: All right. Mr. Goodman will play a little music, Bob. Now, you get your story together.

0: Well, Bob, you promised to tell us why you can't hear our program.
1: Every Sunday night, it's the same routine, Fred.
0: Well, what happens?
1: Pull up a chair and I'll show you.
2: Robert! Robert!
1: Yes, Mary?
2: You said you wanted to listen to Fred Allen's program. It's almost time.
1: Gosh, that's right. That guy Allen is a con.
2: I'll turn on the radio.
3: And here he is, the star of the Texaco Star Theater, Fred Allen.
1: That Allen kills me.
2: He hasn't said anything yet.
1: Well, he will. Listen.
0: Thank you, and good evening, ladies and gentlemen. Say, Arthur.
3: Yes, Fred.
0: Did you hear that joke about the camel who...
1: Darn that static.
2: Must be a storm coming up.
0: And the camel leaned over and... And that's what he said.
1: Oh, fig Newtons, I missed the whole joke.
0: And that's not all, Arthur.
1: Good, the static's gone now.
0: A funny thing happened on my way to the studio tonight. A horse and cab drove up. And this chorus girl looked out of the cab and said...
1: Mary, tell that maid to stop dialing the phone.
0: With that, the cab driver jumped down off his seat and yelled...
2: Fiola, will you stop using that phone?
0: And that's when the horse fainted.
1: That guy Allen is funny, huh?
2: You haven't heard anything yet.
0: And now we turn to the latest news of the week.
4: Oh, the newsreel, newsreel. This is the best part of the show, I think.
0: New York City, New York. Mayor LaGuardia states that this coming week... It'll be a great change.
1: Mary, will you answer that door?
2: I can't go to the door in this dirty mandarin coat.
0: The mayor says because of the toothpick shortage...
1: All right, I'll answer it.
2: I'll turn off the radio.
5: Is the man of the house in?
1: Who do I look like, Gypsy Rose Lee?
5: Are you a registered voter?
1: Yes, but I'm not voting tonight. I'm listening to the Fred Allen Show.
5: Who's asking you to vote?
1: Look, I'm listening to the Fred Allen Show.
5: Not yet, you ain't, mister. First you listen to me.
1: Who are you?
5: I'm from the Daily Globe. We're conducting a straw
1: poll.
5: Fill out this blank. Who are you voting for, Hart, Schaffner, Marx, or Dewey?
1: I'm not voting for anybody.
5: Hey, you're Robert Benchley, ain't you?
1: Yes.
5: I've seen you in shorts.
1: So what?
5: Brother, do you...
2: You just closed the door in time, Robert.
1: Oh, that darn pest. Well, we got back the Allen performance.
2: I'll turn on the radio.
0: And thank you, Falstaff Openshaw. Well, so much for the newsreels, folks.
1: Oh, kumquats. I missed the whole newsreel.
0: And now Mr. Goodman plays...
6: Mr. Allen!
0: Well, Portland, better late than never.
1: Oh, boy, just in time. Here's Portland. She's a scream.
0: Well, Portland, what's new?
6: As I always say...
1: Grief, what's that buzzing?
2: Oh, it must be the icebox. It generally starts about this time.
0: And what did your mother say, Portland?
6: It was funny. Mother said.
0: And she's the one who can do it, too.
1: Oh, darn that old icebox. I missed the whole joke.
0: And here he is, folks, Arthur Godfrey.
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2: That came through nice and clear, Robert.
1: Oh, sure. Nothing ever stops the commercial.
0: And now we present our guest star, Orson Welles.

0: Joey, Orson Welles, and Fred Allen say this will be a scream.
1: Well, Orson, old boy, a funny thing must have happened to you on your way to the Fear Studio tonight.
2: Here's the phone, Robert. I'll answer it.
0: I'll be a soft nougatine.
2: Turn off the radio. Hello? Yes, Mr. Benchby's here. For you, Robert.
0: Oh, crampies. Hello? Yes? This is Mr. Benchley. Who's this? The Crosney radio pole. What program am I listening to? Well, I'm trying to listen to the Fred Allen program. Allen, that's right. Fred Allen. Of course he's still on the air. Goodbye. Radio surveys call you. How can you listen to a program? Surveys my...
2: Don't start cussing, Robert. Sit down and enjoy the radio.
0: All right. Lucky Allen does an hour program. At least I can hear the last half hour. I'll turn it on now.
1: This is Fred Allen saying goodnight, ladies and gentlemen. I hope you like our new half-hour show. We'll be back with 30 minutes of fun again next Sunday night.
0: That's done it. I'm going out and skin the cat.
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0: Well, I didn't miss it tonight, Fred. 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
3: Well, thank you a lot, Bob. Next week, ladies and gentlemen, our guest will be Miss Joan Edwards of your hit parade and Hugh Herbert, hot from Hollywood. 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
5: From November 1st, 1942... Robert Benchley's MGM short films from the mid-1950s, including How to Sleep and How to Train Your Dog, were very popular and even award-winning. They can be found to this day on online video streaming sites. As I mentioned earlier, Robert Benchley's grandson was Peter Benchley, the author of the novel Jaws. I'm Greg Bell, and next on Wynn Radio was the Philco Radio Time starring Bing Crosby. 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
1: Welcome back to When Radio Was. Bing Crosby hosted the Kraft Music Hall for a decade, beginning in 1936. But then he departed NBC and eventually landed at ABC. And this musical comedy program right here. I'll let announcer Ken Carpenter set the stage. I'll just let you know this is from November 20th, 1946.
2: Well.

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1: Bing.

commander at McGrew and the hands point to that critical moment which heralds another chapter in the trials and tribulations of Iron Man Skitch Henderson. You'll recall that we left our hero flying blind without instruments in the steam room of a Turkish bath, with sufficient petrol remaining for only 10 minutes flying. Will he get through with the secret formula for shortening bread? Will he have to resort to the spare gasoline in his cigarette lighter? Let's fly to his side and find out.

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1: Here's your total security of Southern Minnesota weather forecast and meteorologist Megan Mulford. Lows dip down to about 57 with fog and spots tonight. Under clear skies, winds out of the northwest, 5 to 10 miles an hour. Mainly clear skies develop with fog and spots early. Tomorrow, high temperatures reach up to 79. Partly cloudy skies tomorrow night. Chance of thunderstorms. Lows around 63. From the Weatherology Weather Center, I'm staff meteorologist Megan Mulford. Right now, it's 65 degrees.
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8: Now at this point, I'd like to welcome a sort of cousin of mine in the Philco family. He's their friendly troubadour, the mighty American ballad singer, Burl Ives. Hi, Burl.
9: Hello, Bing.
8: So you're filching a little loot from the Philco people, too, huh?
9: Yep.
8: Fine. How are they treating you?
9: Well, fine, Bing. They sent me one of those new 1201s with one of your Decca records in it.
8: That's so. That's funny. They sent me one with a Perry Como record in it. Nothing significant there, I hope. I must phone the home office, yes.
9: That's a good idea.
8: Anyway, Burl, what are you going to warble for us tonight?
9: Well, I'd like to sing a song that was popular before the war between the states. It's a song called The Blue Tail Fly. When I was young, I used to wait on the bus.

0: Fine, Burl. Fine.
1: Oh, thanks, Bing.
0: Hey, Burl, tell me, do you ever go in for a little harmonizing? You know some of the barbershop stuff.
1: Well, I'd rather sing barbershop, Bing, than eat.
0: Well, you look like a fellow who's done some fair freeloading, too, in your time. But what I was getting at, Burl, a little bit after I take care of some business at hand, maybe we could sort of assemble in the staging area, you and I, and sort of blend our lovely voices.
1: I think that's a good idea. Whatever you get ready, Bing, while you whistle, and I'll come around.
0: That's fine. Now, if the drop in altitude doesn't give him the bends, I'd like to summon Professor Henderson from Cloud Number 9. He's going to join me in a song called That Little Dream Got Nowhere. Dreams sometimes run into that kind of trouble, you know.

0: The first half of a fall 1946 offering of the Philco Radio Time hosted by Bing Crosby with special guest Burl Ives. We'll have the rest of that one at the beginning of our next show. Known for his folksy novelty tunes and the role of voicing Sam the Snowman in the Rudolph the Red-Nosed Reindeer animated Christmas classic, Burl Ives also did some quality motion picture acting work, even playing the patriarch in the 1958 big screen version of a Tennessee Williams play, a role that he originated on Broadway. A further hint? His sons in the movie were played by Jack Carson and Paul Newman. I'll name that picture and then wrap up when radio was right after this break.
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0: Attorney General Todd Blanche faced pressure to provide guarantees on a couple issues. One of them was the $1.8 billion anti-weaponization fund. Well, Blanche appeared on Fox News Sunday saying that both he and the president believe that the Justice Department was used against people and that Trump thinks those people should be compensated. That being said, Blanche says that individuals could sue. The fund will not be used.
1: The fund is dead, or whatever word you want to use. It never started, so it's not as if the fund is coming back.
0: Another concern, the Department of Justice's settlement that shields President Trump and family members from past IRS tax audits. Blanche clarified the audit immunity does not cover future tax returns.
2: Fox's Alex Hogan. In sad news in baseball, Tommy John, better known for the elbow surgery that was named after him, died on Saturday. The four-time All-Star pitcher was 83 years old. I'm Ted Lindner. This is Fox News.
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1: And I wanted to talk to you anyway about the UFO reports, what you think of them.
2: The best thing about it is it's really exciting. We got complete vindication because basically what happened was is the government admitted that we don't know what these spots, these objects, these bright lights are, but basically you can help the government because the thing we're finding out is government's not that bright and they need our...
3: Fox News. I'm Deborah Valentine. The 60-day ceasefire between the U.S. and Iran expires Monday. Fox's Trey Yanks reports from Tel Aviv.
4: Reports indicate very little diplomatic progress to reach an agreement to reopen the Strait of Hormuz and address Iran's nuclear ambitions.
3: Iran continued attacks on vessels around the Strait of Hormuz over the weekend. The FBI's new uniform crime report for 2025 finds an 18% decrease in murder.
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0: is Fox News. Here's your total security of southern Minnesota weather forecast. I'm meteorologist Megan Mulford. Mainly clear skies develop with fog at times. Overnight, with lows around 57. Northwesterly winds at around 5 miles an hour. Bright sunshine develops with fog in spots early Monday. High temperatures reach up to 79. Partly cloudy skies Monday night. Slight chance of thunderstorms. Lows dip down to about 62. From the Weatherology Weather Center, I'm meteorologist Megan Mulford. Currently, it's 65 degrees.
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0: Here's your total security of Southern Minnesota weather forecast. I'm meteorologist Megan Mulford. Mainly clear skies develop with fog at times. Overnight, with lows around 57. Northwesterly winds at around 5 miles an hour. Bright sunshine develops with fog in spots early. Monday, high temperatures reach up to 79. Partly cloudy skies Monday night. Slight chance of thunderstorms. Lows dip down to about 62. From the Weatherology Weather Center, I'm meteorologist Megan Mulford. Currently, it's 65 degrees.
1: 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President Trump ordering the Pentagon to scale back.

0: Joint exercises with South Korea.
1: The president said he has a good relationship with North Korea's Kim Jong-un. The president also made it clear he's not happy that the South Koreans didn't assist the U.S. in military action against Iran.
0: Fox's Jill Nato. An actress, Hayden Panettiere, has died. The actress, known for her roles in shows like Heroes and Nashville. Details of her death are unknown as of this Monday morning. A representative saying it's with profound sadness that we share the tragic passing of our beloved Hayden. She was an incredible light and a force of nature who brought immeasurable love and joy to all who knew her and to the millions who watched her on screen. Hayden Panettiere, dead at the age of just 36 years old. America's listening to Fox News.
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6: Sad news from Hollywood. I'm Ted Lindner, Fox News. That news Sunday night that actress Hayden Panettiere has died at just 36 years old. The actress, known for her roles in shows like Heroes in Nashville, details of her death unknown. And Panettiere's representative telling ABC on Sunday night, "It is with profound sadness that we share the tragic passing of our beloved Hayden. She was an incredible light and a force of nature who brought immeasurable love and joy to all who knew her and to the millions who watched her on screen." Actress Hayden Panettiere, dead at the age of 36. President Trump ordering the Pentagon.

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Yeah, can't do that. 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

0: Here's your Total Security of Southern Minnesota weather forecast. I'm meteorologist Megan Mulford. Mainly clear skies develop with fog at times, overnight with lows around 57. Northwesterly winds at around 5 miles an hour. Bright sunshine develops with fog in spots early Monday. High temperatures reach up to 79. Partly cloudy skies Monday night. Slight chance of thunderstorms. Lows dip down to about 62. From the Weatherology Weather Center, I'm meteorologist Megan Mulford. Currently, it's 63 degrees.
1: News. I'm Deborah Valentine. President Trump ordering the Pentagon to scale back joint military exercises conducted by the U.S. and South Korea.
2: The president posted on Truth Social the exercises slated to start this week are costly and send a hostile signal to North Korea. He also made it clear he's not happy that South Korea didn't back the U.S. in its military action against Iran.
1: Fox's Jill Nato. ICE arrests have reached historic highs while some are still doubling down on abolishing ICE. Border czar Tom Homan on Fox's One Nation with Brian Kilmeade.
3: What they're failing to tell the people is we're

0: enforcing the laws that they wrote, that they enacted. We're not making this up. We're doing the same job we did under, you know, any other president, except under the last 4 years under Joe Biden, ICE wasn't allowed to enforce the law.
1: A historic 51,000 immigration arrests occurred in July. 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

0: I'm Joe Don Rooney from Rascal Flatts, and I absolutely love being a part of this band. It's an honor and really a lot of fun. Sometimes, though, you can feel the pressure to perform night after night. It can get stressful. Thankfully, I know my bandmates will look out for me, and I'll look out for them. When you see a friend feeling the effects of stress, let them know you're there for them. 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
6: And here's Heather with the weather.
7: 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It only takes a few minutes for their body temperatures to rise, and that could be fatal.
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10: The ceasefire's ending. I'm Deborah Valentine, Fox News. The memorandum of understanding between the United States and Iran is set to expire today with no extension in sight. Fox's Marianne Rafferty has the story.
11: The 60-day agreement ran into trouble early on with both sides trading multiple waves of strikes. The deadline comes as Iran continues to attack ships in the Strait of Hormuz. Tehran is also working on a separate deal with Oman on managing the key waterway. The U.S., meantime, is ramping up economic pressure on Iran rather than launching a new military offensive. And elsewhere in the Middle East, a new round of diplomacy is playing out in Gaza. President Trump's son-in-law, Jared Kushner, holding rare talks with Hamas's leader in Egypt. He's trying to advance a Gaza ceasefire plan rejected by Israel. Kushner will meet with Israel's prime minister Monday.
10: President Trump claims the regime is near collapse, but Tehran's been able to skirt sanctions and sell millions of dollars of oil. Major military drills are underway in South Korea with thousands of U.S. troops expected to take part.
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0: Total Security of Southern Minnesota weather forecast and meteorologist Megan Mulford. Mainly clear skies, fog in spots overnight with lows around 57. Winds out of the northwest at around 5 miles an hour. Bright sunshine develops with fog in spots early Monday. Daytime highs approaching 79. Partly cloudy skies Monday night. Slight chance of thunderstorms. Lows dip down to about 62. From the Weatherology Weather Center, I'm meteorologist Megan Mulford. Right now, 61.
1: News. I'm Ted Linder. Actress Hayden Panettiere has died. The actress, known for her roles in shows like Heroes and Nashville. Details of her death announced Sunday night unknown. Panettiere representative saying she was an incredible light and a force of nature who brought immeasurable love and joy to all who knew her and to the millions who watched her on screen. Hayden Panettiere, dead at the age of 36. The 60-day ceasefire between the U.S. and Iran expires today. Fox's Trey Yingst.
2: Reports indicate very little diplomatic progress to reach an agreement to reopen the Strait of Hormuz and address Iran's nuclear ambitions.
1: Iran continued attacks on vessels around the strait over the weekend. An historic flooding in Indiana has left at least seven people dead after days of severe storms. The White River reaching record levels, forcing evacuations and hundreds of rescues. Officials warn residents to stay away from fast-moving floodwaters. 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
1: 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I'd love to hear from you.
0: Perfect. Leslie Mitchell Clark, thank you so much for the last couple of hours. I've really enjoyed it. And a lot of people to thank here on the show. Michael Cosio, Adam Thompson, Gina Salvetti, Tom Danheiser, Donna Walker, Dan Galanti, Sue Trakis, Bill May, Sean LaDesur, Lex Lonehood, my mentor Phil Tower, and of course the legends that make it all possible, George Norrie and Art Bell, and you, the longtime listeners of Coast to Coast AM. I'll be back again Friday night and Saturday nights, just a few days away. If you want to email me during that off time, Ryan Recker at coasttocoastam.com. 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
14: Expires today. I'm Ted Lindner, Fox News. That's the Memorandum of Understanding between the United States and Iran expiring on Monday with no extension in sight. Fox's Marion Rafferty with the story.
15: The 60-day agreement ran into trouble early on with both sides trading multiple waves of strikes. The deadline comes as Iran continues to attack ships in the Strait of Hormuz. Tehran is also working on a separate deal with Oman on managing the key waterway. The U.S., meantime, is ramping up economic pressure on Iran rather than launching a new military offensive. And elsewhere in the Middle East, a new round of diplomacy is playing out in Gaza. President Trump's son-in-law, Jared Kushner, holding rare talks with Hamas's leader in Egypt. He's trying to advance a Gaza ceasefire plan rejected by Israel. Kushner will meet with Israel's prime minister Monday.
14: President Trump claims the regime's near collapse, but Tehran's been able to skirt sanctions and sell millions of dollars in oil. Actress Hayden Panettiere has died. The actress, known for her roles in shows like Heroes in Nashville. Details of her death early this morning unknown. A representative saying it's with profound sadness that we share the tragic passing of our beloved Hayden. She was an incredible light and a force of nature who brought immeasurable love and joy to all who knew her and to the millions who watched her on screen. Panettiere was just 36 years old. President Trump ordering the Pentagon to scale back the joint exercises between the U.S. and South Korea.
16: The president posted on Truth Social that he's instructed the Secretary of War to substantially reduce U.S. joint military exercises with South Korea. That comes just days after North Korea resumed ballistic missile testing activities that are banned by the U.N. But the president said he has a good relationship with North Korea's Kim Jong-un, and since he's been leader of the

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0: 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I was clearing a weapons cache in Haditha, Iraq, when the building collapsed on me, burying me alive. 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
7: Today, the Memorandum of Understanding between the United States and Iran expires.
6: Fox's Trey Yingst is in Tel Aviv.
7: Reports indicate very little diplomatic progress to de-escalate tension in the region and reopen the Strait of Hormuz. International shipping data indicated only 5 cargo ships passed through the strait on Saturday and none on Sunday. This is due to Iran continuing attacks on vessels. A bulk carrier reported being hit by an unknown projectile on Saturday. A day prior, an Emirati oil vessel was also targeted.
6: And President Trump keeps putting economic pressure on Iran, insisting he won't allow Iran have a nuclear weapon. In dealing with a country that does have nuclear weapons, North Korea, the president is scaling back a military exercise getting underway this week with South Korea, citing his good relationship with the North Korean leader. Back to the Middle East, a U.S. special envoy and member of the Trump Board of Peace will meet with Israel's prime minister today.
8: Jared Kushner met senior Hamas officials in Cairo, Egypt yesterday in an attempt to push forward President Trump's peace plan for Gaza. It's only the second time we know of that the White House envoy has held direct discussions with the militant group. Today's meeting with Benjamin Netanyahu comes after the Israeli Prime Minister rejected President Trump's plan to disarm Hamas.
6: Fox's Jonathan Savage, an actress, has died. Hayden Panettiere, whose career started as a child.
9: Finding fame, starring alongside Denzel Washington in Remember the Titans, before landing a leading role in Heroes, where she jumped to international fame, playing a superpower high school cheerleader. She later starred in the musical drama Nashville, where she saw both career and commercial success, earning 2 Golden Globe nominations and having multiple songs on the Billboard Hot Country Songs chart.
6: That's Fox's Todd Pyro. Hayden Panettiere was only 36. No cause of death has been given. 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
11: 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If the story impacts you or your wallet, we're on it. It's the Fox News Rundown. 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

0: guilt to those American heroes who died in World War II. The U.S. Park Police are now investigating Thursday's vandalism. The incident comes after a botched repair job earlier this year left the nearby Lincoln Memorial reflecting pool with peeling blue sealant and green algae. Trump blamed the issues on vandalism without providing evidence. Marcela Sanchez, Washington.
1: America in the Morning for Monday, August 17th, 2026 is produced by Jeff McKay. I'm John Trout. 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
2: Here's the total security of Southern Minnesota weather forecast. I'm meteorologist Megan Mulford. Bright sunshine develops with fog in spots early today, with daytime highs approaching 79. Winds out of the west, 5 to 10 miles an hour. Partly cloudy skies tonight, slight chance for storms. Lows dip down to about 62. Cloudy skies with a few peaks of sun tomorrow. Chance of thunderstorms. Highs level off around 77. From the Weatherology Weather Center, I'm meteorologist Megan Mulford. Currently, 60.
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1: This is America in the Morning from Westwood One. Coming up this half hour,
10: the chair of the Senate Health Committee critical of President Trump's executive orders surrounding vaccines. I'm Clayton Neville.
11: Ukraine has launched hundreds of drones across Russia in one of Kyiv's largest aerial attacks of the war. I'm Karen Shamas.
12: Jason Arday was found dead inside a home in Battersea, South London on Friday. I'm Jennifer King.
13: Amazon reinstates forced arbitration. I'm the new old tech guy, Chuck Palm.
14: It was no surprise what movie topped the box office again. I'm Kevin Carr.
1: Scaled back maneuvers for the U.S. and South Korea. And a Hollywood actress passes at the age of 36. Back after these messages.
15: My name is Whitney Allen, and I'm a widow. My husband Ryan died. We never thought we'd ever have to use life insurance, but the unexpected happened. With Ethos, signing up was fast and 100%

0: entered Romanian airspace. I'm Karen Shamas.
1: 16 till. U.S. reduction in joint military exercises with South Korea. When America in the Morning continues after these messages.
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0: This record in 1913. The water is receding in some areas, but
1: because people start progressing into areas that they can now get to, but there are hazards that have washed into areas that they shouldn't be. There are electrical lines that may become re-energized that are still in water.
0: Hamilton County Emergency Management Director Chad Kinnett, hundreds of homes have been flooded, roads washed out, and there are still 110,000 power outages. There are even more homes and businesses without electricity in Hawaii after Hurricane Lala brushed by the Big Island. The eye did not make landfall, but the storm hit hard.
2: When you have 28 inches of rain, they had 28 inches of rain in some areas, there's just going to be a ton of landslides on the Big Island.
0: That's Governor Josh Green. Some areas of Hawaii got even more rain than that, around 3 feet. More than 100 homes damaged or destroyed. All schools and government offices closed today in Hawaii. Decades after rapper Tupac Shakur was murdered in Las Vegas, a trial is underway there for the man accused of masterminding the killing.
3: Opening statements are set to begin Monday in the trial for the murder of Tupac Shakur. A jury of 6 men and 10 women was selected to hear the case against Dwayne Keefe D. Davis, who's accused of orchestrating Shakur's killing nearly 30 years ago. The legendary rapper was killed in a drive-by shooting in Las Vegas in 1996. 3 years ago, authorities charged Davis with murder, describing him as the shot caller who orchestrated the killing. He has pleaded not guilty and could be sentenced to life in prison if he's convicted. Shakur was just 25 when he was shot, at a time when he was in the middle of a fierce battle for dominance in a music scene shaped by rival gangs. Michelle Polino, Fox News.
0: On Wall Street, stock futures are mixed before this week's trading. Down modestly for the Dow, up more than 100 points for the NASDAQ. I'm Dave Anthony, and this is Fox News.
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0: Biggs, and this is the Fox Business Report.
1: Cooler inflation readings this week are reducing pressure on the Federal Reserve to raise interest rates. The S&P 500 rose to a record yesterday. Social media company Reddit is joining the S&P 500 effective next Tuesday. The stock is rallying. Reddit will replace real estate investment trust Avalon Bay, which is merging with Equity Residential. The summer heat and wildfires in Europe are pushing back.
2: Jalosi, tensions high as the U.S.'s 60-day ceasefire agreement with Iran is set to expire today.
3: And reports indicate very little progress toward a diplomatic solution that would reopen the Strait of Hormuz. The Wall Street Journal reports that Iran has been using this time to prepare for a return to conflict rather than finding a diplomatic off-ramp.
2: Fox's Trey Yanks, actress and singer Hayden Panettiere, died at just 36 years old.
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10: What is dedication?
11: My daughter started making necklaces. She makes what we call affirmation fashion. I tell her every day that your black is beautiful. Your black is beautiful. And if there's anything better than being beautiful, it's being smart. If there's anything better than being smart, it's being kind. And reaffirming that every day is our method of making sure her chin never drops. My dad wasn't around. And I remember riding a bike and falling off and cutting myself. And me never just wanting to get back on it. People ask, how your children learn how to ride a bike? And you didn't. I didn't teach them. I just created an environment where they taught themselves, and all I had to do was be there.
10: That's dedication.

0: times do you press snooze?
1: I would say mostly once, occasionally twice, but usually just once.
0: Yeah, I'm a little bit more than that.
1: Because it's rude. It's rude to Kelly to do it multiple times.
0: You're so courteous, Gordon Deal.
1: Sometimes. 6 minutes now in front of the hour.
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1: Cutting expenses in Asia. Good morning, I'm Gordon Deal, along with Nicole Murray, on this Monday, August 17th. Glad you could be with us. Here's what we have for you this hour.
2: President Trump is planning to reduce joint military exercises with South Korea. Here are the two main reasons.
1: The death toll from historic flooding in central Indiana has risen to at least 7. Power outages persist this morning.
2: The head of Central Command is acknowledging the difficulties of the 9-month deployment for the USS Abraham Lincoln.
1: And the late life hardships for parents who took out student loans on behalf of their children.
3: When parents are taking out loans for their kids, they're typically taking out this money at near their peak earning potential. And they don't realize that by the time, you know, they're retired or maybe on fixed income, they're not making as much money as when they did when they were taking out the loan.
1: Oyin Adedoyin at the Wall Street Journal on college loans still being paid well into retirement age by well-meaning parents. President Trump has announced that he would substantially reduce joint military exercises with South Korea, citing what he calls his very good relationship with North Korean leader Kim Jong-un. We get more from this morning's Mike Gavin.
4: The announcement by Trump on social media came as the U.S. and South Korea began an 11-day exercise today designed to strengthen the ability to defend against a potential North Korean attack. South Korea's president expressed hopes that the, quote, friendly relationship between Trump and Kim would lead to dialogue and said it was in discussions with Washington about helping in the Iran conflict. U.S. intelligence says North Korea has been building up its arsenal of nuclear warheads and is providing support to Russia in its military offensive against Ukraine. Gordon.
1: Thanks, Mike. The annual threat assessment from U.S. intelligence said in the spring that Pyongyang viewed the U.S. as a strategic competitor and potential adversary and was, quote, committed to expanding its strategic weapons program. The military leader overseeing the war with Iran is hailing the resilience of the crew on the USS Abraham Lincoln following reports of concerns about mental health and deteriorating conditions. Admiral Brad Cooper of U.S. Central Command says the Lincoln had the lowest number of mental health cases of the Navy's 11 active aircraft carriers. The ship has not made a port call in more than 200 days, a modern-day record. Democratic lawmakers want answers after sailors' families raised concerns, among them

0: Arizona Senator Ruben Gallego, a former Marine.
1: There's a deep, deep, deep mistrust of this leadership. The Secretary of Defense is absolutely not qualified to be leading the Department of Defense.
0: He was on ABC's This Week. Defense Secretary Pete Hegseth, who served tours in the Middle East with the Army National Guard, called reports of poor conditions misrepresented. President Trump, who did not serve in the military, has suggested the lengthy deployment was, quote, not nearly long enough. The Lincoln is now preparing to return home. Some 5,000 sailors and Marines are on board. 5 days of severe weather that's inundated central Indiana has claimed at least 7 lives in hard-hit Hamilton County, just north of Indianapolis. Officials said yesterday that floodwaters were finally starting to recede from what was described as historic flooding. On Saturday, the White River reached its highest level ever, breaking a record set in 1913. It had dropped to 21 feet yesterday. At least 215 properties in the town of Carmel were affected by the flooding, and 40 residents were forced to evacuate their homes.
2: The worst part is everything that I have finished ready is ruined, you know, so all that stuff's going to be trash, and it was a waste of my time and supplies. And
0: the Indianapolis Fire Department said it had conducted a total of 50 water rescues, helping evacuate 91 residents and 45 pets. In Noblesville, 170 residents were evacuated, many of them with pets. More than 100,000 customers, meanwhile, remain without power this morning, down from a peak of 300,000. By the way, if you've missed anything from today's show, there's an easy way to catch up. All you have to do is tell your Alexa, Siri, or Google to play This Morning with Gordon Deal. 11 minutes now after the hour.
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0: 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Start your day with America's First News, This Morning with Gordon Deal.
1: Thanks for spending time with us. Welcome into Monday. Even if a ceasefire materializes between the U.S. and Iran, Gulf exporters recognize that relying strictly on the Strait of Hormuz is a risk they can no longer take. The action they're taking from Lisa Friedman, energy reporter for the New York Times based in London. Lisa, what are we seeing?
2: Really what we're seeing is Gulf countries trying to get their oil to market are, you know, fundamentally changing their operations or preparing to because of the war in Iran. 6 months ago, you know, as we say in the story, getting oil out of the Persian Gulf was pretty straightforward. You produce the crude cheapest way you can, you export it through the fastest route, and that fastest route was typically the Strait of Hormuz, and sell it to the countries that can pay the most. Now, governments and companies are really fundamentally focused on security and reliability, and that means finding a way around the Strait of Hormuz.
1: You referenced this this port city. Is it Fujairah in the UAE? What's happening there?
2: That's right. So for some countries, this is going to mean new pipelines or expanded pipelines. For some countries, this is going to mean new storage facilities. But in Fujairah, for example, a UAE port city, crews are working to create a sort of parallel pipeline to one that already exists in order to move a lot more oil through every day. Doing that will help the UAE bypass the Strait of Hormuz. In another example, Saudi Arabia, their state-owned oil company, Aramco, is expanding what's known as the East-West pipeline. This was built during the 80s. It crosses the Arabian Peninsula to the Red Sea. And, you know, it's already been described as a lifeline for this country. Saudi Arabia, the kingdom, has been able to divert about 7 million barrels of oil per day, the Aramco chairman said recently. If they can expand this pipeline to send even more, less reliance on the Strait of Hormuz.
1: Wow, we're speaking with Lisa Friedman, energy correspondent at the New York Times. She's with us from her post in London. The story is called Gulf Oil Giants Are Spending Billions to Build Ways Around Strait of Hormuz. Does this mean less efficiency in any way and perhaps, say, more cost to the consumer at the gas pump?
2: It could mean more cost to the consumer. I mean, at the end of this, this is going to, you know, the construction will cost collectively billions of dollars. This will take time. You know, certainly over a period of time, this could translate to higher costs on the consumer end. And I'd also note that the other thing, it's, on the other hand, the effect that this will also have is geopolitical. The United States, you know, they've been supporting a lot of these new pipelines and terminals. The hope is, and the expectation is from the U.S. and others that, you know, it may take a little bit more time, but Iran's leverage will be weakened, you know, maybe not eliminated entirely, but severely weakened as more and more countries find ways around the Strait of Hormuz.
1: That was interesting. One of the other ways, too, you mentioned these, like, giant, what, storage tanks elsewhere, like in India, South Korea, Japan, I think you mentioned.
2: Right. I mean, much of the oil from the Gulf is going to Asia. If these countries can expand storage in Asia, whether it's Japan, you know, South Korea, other places, you know, that much the better. The oil's already on the side of the Strait of Hormuz than it needs to be.
1: And then how about countries like Kuwait? You mentioned Iraq, Jordan, all doing similar type stuff with infrastructure?
2: Yeah, there's a number of deals being discussed. And, you know, it will take time to understand what is actually going to come to fruition. But, yes, Kuwait has been in discussions with Saudi Arabia and some other countries to build a pipeline that would connect the country's oil fields to ports on the Red Sea or potentially Oman. Iraq and Jordan are talking about plans for a pipeline. They're never going to

0: be fully independent of the Strait of Hormuz, but the goal is to make their countries and companies less reliant on the Strait.
1: Thanks, Lisa. Lisa Friedman, energy reporter for the New York Times from her post in London. This portion of the program is brought to you by Incogni. Hey, did you hear that? You got to listen very carefully. That's my phone. No spam calls, no spam texts. I love the silence. How about your phone? 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Things like your phone number, home address, kids' names, email, even where you bank. 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
2: And now, the three big things you need to know. Number one.
3: President Trump has announced the United States will reduce military exercises with ally South Korea. In his post on social media, Trump referred to the exercises as costly and cited Seoul's refusal to take part in actions against Iran. The annual joint exercises are meant to strengthen both countries from a potential North Korean attack.
2: Number two.
3: At least seven people have died following storms that swept through Indiana over the past several days. Noblesville Mayor Chris Jensen.
4: We do ask for folks to continue to stay off our roadways that are closed. Stay home if you can today. Let us continue this operation. Let us get things cleaned up.
3: More than 118,000 customers in Indiana were still without power as of earlier this morning.
2: Number three.
3: An 18-year-old has been arrested after five people were shot, one fatally, at a downtown Kentucky park. Lexington Police Chief Lawrence Weathers urging anyone with information regarding Saturday's shooting to contact law enforcement.
5: At this point, we have five victims. One of the victims is deceased.
3: Griffin being charged with murder, assault, and tampering with evidence. Hayden Panettiere, the former child actress known for her roles in TV series like Heroes and Nashville, has died. She was 36 years old. Panettiere sharing her postpartum battle on ABC's The View back in May.
6: I could not get myself out of the mud. I was just so stuck. I started like not even being able to leave my house.
3: A cause of death has not been shared. Lake Powell, the country's second largest reservoir in Utah and Arizona, has hit a record low. The milestone reached on Saturday comes about a week after Lake Mead also hit a historic low. Spider-Man Brand New Day continued to soar in its third weekend at the box office.
7: I am totally out of control. I gotta fix whatever this is right now.
3: The film raked in another $70 million at the domestic box office. The movie is now only the eighth film in history to gross $2 billion worldwide.
1: Man, thank you, Nicole. 22 minutes now after the hour on This Morning, America's First News.
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0: Thanks for joining us. Parent PLUS loans were meant as a way for parents to financially support their children's education. Such loans can also cover trade schools. Many families have found that the loans burden them with hefty payments at the tail end of their careers. Here's Oyin Adedoyin, personal finance reporter at the Wall Street Journal. Oyin, take us through this.
1: Of course, Parent PLUS loans were created by Congress in the 1980s, and really it was supposed to be a bridge for parents who are maybe, you know, middle income, they don't have the liquid cash to pay for the full cost of college for their kid, to, you know, send them to college, take out this loan on their behalf, and then be able to pay it back pretty soon after.
0: Okay, and then it expands in, what, the early 90s, and now it can cover more things.
1: Yes. Yeah, so in 1992, Congress expanded the program to cover up to the full cost of a child's college education, which is pretty similar to the Grad PLUS program, which the Education Department has recently ended, right? So there was this trend happening at the time where these student loans were really expanding.
0: Okay. And now the problem is what? Parents are just being saddled with this stuff late into their careers, or their lives, I should say.
1: Yeah, the thing about Parent PLUS loans is it's kind of tricky, which is why I wanted to write about it, right? The idea when a student takes out a loan for themselves is that they are investing in their future selves. So they're going to graduate, they're going to get a degree, and ideally get a job that pays them more and allows them to pay back that loan. When parents are taking out loans for their kids, they're typically taking out this money at near their peak earning potential. And they don't realize that by the time, you know, they're retired or maybe on fixed income, they're not making as much money is when they did when they were taking out the loans. So it becomes really tough for a lot of parents who do tend to have these loans into their, you know, 60s, 70s, and 80s, like the Gonzalez's.
0: Oh, goodness. We're speaking with Oyin Adedoyin, personal finance reporter at the Wall Street Journal. Her story is called "They Borrowed to Send Their Son to Trade School. An Accident Left Him Unable to Work." All right, so you referenced it. Explain what happened here to the Gonzalez family.
1: So they took out a $32,000 Parent PLUS student loan, and they wanted to do this because they wanted their son, Stephen, to complete this nine-month carpentry program. And the thing is, you know, it ended up being worth it. Right after Stephen graduated, he got a job, and he really enjoyed working in carpentry and working with his hands. But then years later, he got into this early morning car accident on his way to work, actually. And, you know, though he survived the car accident, permanent injuries left him unable to work again. So now he's living at home. He can't really work. He can't really sit or stand for long periods of time because of the sustained injuries to his legs. But his parents still have to pay off the debt.
0: And they were under the impression that since Stephen was no longer able

0: wasn't the one that got into the car accident, he wasn't able to discharge the loan, even though, you know, the person that the loan was taken out for, his son, couldn't use his degree anymore, you know?
1: Right. Thanks, Oyin. Oyin Adedoyin, personal finance reporter at the Wall Street Journal. 30 minutes now after the hour on This Morning, America's First News.

0: I'm Charles Payne, and this is the Fox Business Report.
1: Interest rates on U.S. Treasuries are off recent highs, with anticipation the Federal Reserve will not be raising interest rates in September, following last week's cooler inflation and retail sales numbers. Though analysts at ProBank say any escalation of Mideast tensions could push up crude oil prices and change the scenario. Brent crude, the global benchmark, is at $89 a barrel.
2: News, I'm CJ Papa. Deadline today in the war with Iran. Fox's Trey Inks in Tel Aviv spoke earlier to President Trump about it.
3: He said there is no timeline, and so this 60-day window that is expiring today is largely irrelevant in terms of the president's thinking as it relates to Iran. And again, he indicated the United States has a lot of mid-level weapons to use if they're needed in the future. But he calls on the Iranians to raise the white flag of surrender.
2: The president also telling Trey there's...
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5: California, it got split up into three different districts, you know, basically to dilute its power. So my bill would say, hey, we have to protect communities of interest. They don't get torn up unless it's absolutely necessary to meet, you know, population requirements for equal districts and other, you know, requirements like the Voting Rights Act. But, you know, the concept here is, hey, let's make sure that we, you know, better protect in law communities of interest so they don't have their voting power diluted.
6: What does that mean, I guess, a community of interest?
5: Communities are connected by, you know, political or cultural ties, historical ties. Like, so for example, in Northern California, very rural, agricultural-based economy, a lot of these communities are very much connected. You know, they're connected by industries, they're connected by, you know, family ties. They're connected by industries like cattle ranching and, farming. So, you know, these are areas that are very well established as, hey, these are areas that should be kept together, right? And they shouldn't be split up. And the only reason you would is because you'd want to deny them the right to represent, you know, to have a representative of their choice.
6: We're speaking with California Congressman James Gallagher. He's introducing something called the Representation Act. I guess it aims to fix wrongs here in your mind, correct?
5: Yeah.
6: But are you taking away power from states to a certain extent by doing this?
5: No, I mean, all states would still do their redistricting the way they see fit, right? So some do that by an independent redistricting commission. Some do that with their legislatures. And obviously the majority in power in that legislature is going to make that decision. However, what this would do is better protect them from just splitting up communities of interest, right? With those historical or cultural or industry ties, you know, maybe watersheds that they share, right? Like all those things are important, right? If they're going to do that, there has to be a really good justification for doing so. They can't just do it for politics.
6: That could undo what's been done in some southern states, right? Which claim that, black communities are being carved out in some cases.
5: Yeah, it could, you know, and look, and nowhere was this more egregious than in California, where they split apart all kinds of communities just to reach a political result. You know, this happened in the Northeast, for example, as well. I mean, you know, it was pure political gerrymanders, to make sure that no Republicans would ever be elected, in those districts. And they split apart a lot of communities, you know, to get that result. It happens on the Republican side, too.
6: I was going to say, Texas kind of got the ball rolling here.
5: Yeah, I would say they did it after the Northeast did it at the beginning of the decade. Right. But whether it's done in Texas or it's done in California, it's not right. You know, and we should be trying to make sure that communities have the right to to elect someone of their choice and not, have their voices, you know, basically diluted and shut down purely for politics.
6: Yeah. More broadly speaking on redistricting, do you get the sense that it could backfire on Republicans in the fall or to be determined?
5: I don't. I mean, I think. Gavin Newsom really started the wars out here in California, you know, where he said, hey, let's fight fire with fire. You could argue that hasn't been very good for Democrats. You know, if you look at the fighting fire with fire, they're losing right now in that redistricting war. I think that if we just have equal, independent, honest redistricting, I'll put our candidates up against anybody.
6: It's California Congressman.

James Gallagher. 20 minutes now in front of the hour on This Morning, America's First News. Coming up next, the Son of God tasered at a restaurant in Florida.

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0: Thanks for spending time with us. Welcome into Monday. It is time now for the Mic Drop with this morning's Mike Gavin.
1: Good morning. Well, we have a couple stories about people having bad days to talk about today. One accidental and one very much self-inflicted. Let's start in North Carolina, where an Amazon driver found herself in a very precarious situation. Her delivery van was moving forward, and she wasn't in it. Video shared by a homeowner shows the driver hop out of the van in a customer's driveway with a package in hand, forgetting to put the vehicle in park. It then begins to move forward while she tries in vain to use her arms to stop it. The van rolls right through the customer's garage door before finally coming to a stop. Social media commenters had lots to say. Many wondered why the van was in the driveway to begin with, and some took the time to blame our hurry, hurry culture for this. Some defended the driver, saying accidents happen, that garage doors are replaceable. One commenter echoed that sentiment, joking that they hoped a driver would do this at their house so they could get a new garage door for free.
0: Oh, yeah. That makes sense.
1: You know, it's
0: jeopardize the foundation of the house.
1: You know. I mean, I guess, you know, when you look at the video, it looks like it's sort of very gently kind of pushed its way through the door, and then she immediately got in and backed it out, and obviously nobody was hurt, so, you know.

0: That's the biggest thing. So, you know, look, your door's a little dilapidated, and, you know, maybe someone gives it a nice nudge, and you get a new one for free.
1: That was just brutal.
0: Yeah.
1: Just brutal. Yeah. I can't imagine the panic when she saw that thing rolling forward.
0: Yeah. I mean, I'm surprised she was able to get out of the car. I mean, she was on flat ground. I guess it's one thing if you're kind of on a hill and you figure that the car's not going to roll forward and idle if you're on a hill. But she was on a flat driveway, and somehow it stopped long enough for her to be able to sort of jump out of the car without her realizing that it's still in drive.
1: Yeah, she took her foot off the brake, I guess, to get out.
0: Yeah.
1: And the car wasn't moving, she didn't realize she wasn't in park. But, oh, what a nightmare.
0: Yeah.
1: And by the way, it brings up a good point about why the van was in the driveway to begin with. I don't know if there are specific rules about this. You're not allowed to drive in somebody's driveway when...
0: Yeah, I don't know what the official protocol is. Some people were trying to say that this is not protocol, that you shouldn't be parking a delivery van of any kind in someone's driveway. Some were saying maybe it's just bigger trucks that shouldn't be in driveways, and I don't know what the official sort of the official Amazon protocol is on that. But my guess, probably not. My guess is she probably just trying to get a little closer to the door, so she didn't have to walk all the way from the curb.
1: Either way, she's probably in for some training.
0: Yeah, I would think so. And anytime your day ends in getting tased and arrested, it's likely the worst day of your life, and this happened to a Florida man last weekend after a bizarre interaction with the staff at a Miami restaurant. According to the restaurant's manager, a man tried to pay for a couple of drinks with a fake credit card before telling the server to charge it to his room at the neighboring DoubleTree Hotel. However, the room number he gave was fake, and no surprise there because he said it was 666. He then claimed to be the son of God and eventually became aggressive, yelling at the restaurant staff and management, which is when the police were called in. Eventually, the man got up and walked out before trying to get into a Rolls Royce that wasn't his. That's when police used a taser on him, and he was finally taken to jail.
1: He was busy.
0: Yeah.
1: There's a lot going on at the fake credit card, the hotel he wasn't staying in.
0: Right.
1: Screaming at the staff.
0: Mm-hmm.
1: He's now the son of God.
0: Yes.
1: and he tried to get into a Rolls Royce that was not his.
0: Yeah. Now all this didn't happen within the span of a couple minutes. Apparently, it took like 2 hours for all of this to happen. So it wasn't like this all happened, you know, bang, bang. Mm. You know, so he wasn't that busy because he decided he had 2 hours to sort of to do all this.
1: Yes, yeah.
0: Before finally getting tased and finally getting him out of there.
1: Well, I wonder if the delay was caused by the restaurant staff acknowledging maybe that he was the son of God.
0: Yeah.
1: And thinking, well, maybe we should just let this guy have his day.
0: Yeah.
1: Apparently God's credit wasn't good with the credit card.
0: Yeah,
1: and
0: there was
1: a problem. And
0: yeah,
1: did they call the DoubleTree and be like, is the son of God staying with you today?
0: In room 666?
1: We need to know where to charge his drinks.
0: Yeah.
1: Oh, my goodness. Thanks, Mike. 13 minutes in front of the hour. 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
1: Thanks for spending time with us. Heads up for you coffee drinkers. People who drank more coffee tended to have less body fat and more muscle, even when their BMI was similar. Body weight tells only part of the health story. Fat and muscle levels, blood sugar control, and hormones can all reveal important differences that body mass index may miss because BMI measures only weight in relation to height. A new analysis from researchers in Finland connects habitual coffee drinking with several of these hidden patterns. It finds that higher intake was associated with lower body fat, distinct blood markers, and different hormone profiles in men and women. But before you celebrate, know that the findings do not show that coffee caused those differences. 8 minutes now in front of the hour on This Morning. Once again, here's Nicole Murray.
0: And now, the three big things you need to know. Number one.
2: President Trump has told the Pentagon to substantially reduce joint military exercises with South Korea that began today. In his post on social media, Trump cited the cost and Seoul's refusal to take part in actions against Iran. The 11-day exercise is meant to strengthen the two countries' ability to defend against a potential North Korean attack.
0: Number two.
2: The leader of U.S. Central Command, that's Admiral Brad Cooper, said in a statement that his recent visit to the USS Abraham Lincoln was awe-inspiring and praised the crew's resilience amid reports of worsening mental health and deteriorating conditions during its long deployment. Arizona Senator Ruben Gallego.
3: Right now, the aircraft carrier is going to undergo a lot of maintenance. You're going to have problems with retention once people get back and families start meeting again. They're going to say, like, do I want to stay in the Navy? You're going to have some of the most experienced men and women. They're going to take a lot of their technical skills and walk away.
2: Officials added the Lincoln spent more than 200 days in a combat zone.
0: Number three.
2: Jared Kushner, President Trump's son-in-law and negotiator on Middle Eastern affairs, met with Hamas leaders in Egypt yesterday to discuss the latest U.S.-backed peace deal. The agreement seeks for the militant group to disarm while also having Israeli troops withdraw from the enclave. Tommy John, a four-time MLB All-Star who later became famous for the arm surgery that bears his name, has died. He was 83 years old. Tropical storm Lala has continued to bring wind and rain to Hawaii after blowing past the Big Island as a hurricane.
4: It was actually 32 inches of rain in Lapahoehoe. 32 inches of rain. Unbelievable. And, you know, in a short period, just a few hours when that happens, they were getting 2 inches of rain per hour.
2: That was Governor Josh Green. Corona has launched lime guides. These special limes have laser-etched dotted lines on their exterior to guide drinkers where to slice so the fruit can fit in a Corona bottle easily.
1: Really?
2: Yeah. What? You've never had that happen? Like the little hole that, like, you drink the beer out of and then you can't get the lime in it so then it doesn't taste good and then your day is ruined?
1: No. No, that's... No. Just jam the lime in there if it's too big.
2: But it won't fit if you make it
1: Nicole,
2: too big.
1: Come on. 6 minutes now in front of the hour.
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thanks for spending time with us. As a young woman from Missouri headed to her first half marathon, her boyfriend had a surprise. 22-year-old Emma Kessler had been anxious for weeks, since running 13.1 miles is no easy task for a rookie. Emma kept looking for a running partner for the Rockin' Riverfest half marathon in St. Charles. She kept badgering her boyfriend, Jason Burns, but the competitive powerlifter kept telling her sorry, but no. Behind the scenes, though, Jason was planning something big. Since Emma had perfect attendance at his events, he would return the support. Jason trained in secret for 2 months leading up to race day. And as they arrived so he could drop her off, he opened the trunk of their car to reveal his running sneakers. Quite the surprise. A video he took showed Emma getting emotional. The couple crossed the finish line together in 2 hours and 29 minutes. That'll do it for this hour. For Nicole Murray and Mike Gavin, I'm Gordon Deal. Thanks for listening to This Morning, America's First News.

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1: Uh-oh, Brad's buzzed.
2: Oh, yeah?
1: Yeah, he's starting with the...

0: regulations. More news next on Brownfield. Farmers are bracing for a more expensive harvest and 2027 growing season. American Farm Bureau's John Newton tells Brownfield, despite an improvement in commodity prices, the cost of inputs is erasing profits.
1: I mean, everything is more expensive today than what it was a few years ago. Machinery is more expensive. Land's more expensive. Cash rents are more expensive. Labor's more expensive. Taxes, interest rates, seed costs, fertilizer costs. I can't find a single line item that's more affordable today than what it was a few years ago.
0: And U.S. House Agriculture Committee member Nikki Budzinski of Illinois says farmers are worried reductions in USDA staff will limit their ability to access needed services.
2: We know that in the state of Illinois, there's been about a 27% cut in personnel at USDA. I am particularly concerned around how those numbers are impacting the Farm Service Agency.
0: She says staffing reductions could also limit sustainable ag practices. I'm Mark Dorenkamp with Brownfield Ag News.
3: Your KAUS weather forecast for today. Plenty of sunshine, high around 79 degrees. Tonight, mostly cloudy, a slight chance of rain, and a low around 62. Tomorrow will be partly sunny, rain likely in the afternoon tomorrow, just a little bit though, with a high near 77. Tomorrow night, partly cloudy, slight chance of lingering rain with lows in the upper 50s. Wednesday, sunny with highs in the mid-70s. Thursday, sunny, highs in the mid-70s. Friday, mostly sunny, slight chance of rain, highs in the upper 80s. So we'll get a rain chance tomorrow afternoon. Otherwise, should be pretty nice weather here as we head into the back half of August. Right now in Austin, we're under partly cloudy skies, light breeze out of the northwest around 5 miles an hour, and it is 63 degrees this morning here at KAUS 1480. A good morning to you, Andrew Lacey. 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As we start off another work week, kind of getting back to normal a little bit after county fair last week, just a couple more days before the kids go back to school, at least here in Austin. We did get the Vikings preseason opener over the weekend. I've got some thoughts on that, including why the actual quarterback competition might be for the backup job. We'll get into that later on this hour. But first, we'll get a sports recap from the weekend after this.
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3: Taking a look at sports this morning, the Minnesota Twins had a rough weekend against Philadelphia, falling 9-1 on Saturday before the series finale on Sunday.
12: Well, the Twins got off to a rousing start on a gorgeous Sunday afternoon in front of a big crowd at Target Field. A grand slam in the first inning from Brooks Lee. Second career grand slam, career high 18th home run of the season. It was 4-0, then it was 5-0 when Cody Clemens went deep for the 21st time in the third. But after a two-out single from Trevor Larnach in the fourth, the Twins just quit hitting. They didn't get another base hit until there was one out in the ninth. And by that time, it was a very different game. Dean Kramer-Cruz threw five scoreless. But in the sixth, the leadoff walk, a single, a walk. The bases were loaded for Louis Arraez, who drove in the first Phillies run on a ground out. And then Alec Bohm, who had a monster series, clobbered a three-run homer to left. Suddenly, it was a 5-4 ball game. A.J. Minter kept it 5-4 with a scoreless seventh. But in the eighth, Andrew Morris, he gave up a one-out single to Bryce Harper. Louis Arraez, ground rule double off the glove of Austin Martin, who was injured on the play in left field. And then after Bohm again with a blooper.

0: tied the game. Well, an intentional walk to load the bases, a pop-up for the second out, and then it was Brian De La Cruz with the winner. A 1-1 pitch. Swung on and cued towards first, and it's fair. Pass to Diving Lewis into the right field corner. One run scores. Bohm will score. Seven unanswered for the Phillies, and they lead it 7-5. Heartbreak City here at Target Field. Twins made Joan Duran work. He threw nearly 30 pitches. He walked Vic Caratini. Kalen Culpepper singled in a 9-pitch at bat, but he struck out Keyshaw. He struck out Jeffers, and he also struck out Byron Buxton to end the ballgame. And the Phillies beat the Twins and sweep the Twins 7-5 the final on your home for Twins baseball.
1: The Twins will be back at it tonight, starting a 3-game home series against the Atlanta Braves. Pregame this evening at 6 o'clock with first pitch at 6:40 here on KAUS. The Minnesota Lynx picked up another big win over the weekend, knocking off Las Vegas on the road 92-87 on Saturday. Olivia Miles led the way with 23 points and 8 assists, while Nafisa Collier added 19 points and 6 rebounds. Asia Wilson paced the aces with 13 points and 7 boards. The Lynx continue their West Coast trip with another big matchup Wednesday night at second place Golden State. The Minnesota Vikings won their preseason opener on Saturday, getting past the New York Giants 13-10. Kyler Murray made his debut in purple and gold, but only played for one drive. He completed 2 of 3 passes for 10 yards. J.J. McCarthy was 4 for 7 for 34 yards and a sack, while Carson Wentz played most of the second half, completing 9 of 14 passes for 81 yards and the team's lone touchdown. That score was one of the highlights for the offense, as second-year receiver Miles Price made a great one-handed grab in the corner of the end zone. He finished with 4 catches for 51 yards. The defense was stout with 4 sacks, 8 tackles for loss, and interceptions by Jacob Roberts and Jacob Thomas. Coach Kevin O'Connell's thoughts after the game.
2: To play just about everybody on your roster, find a way to win the turnover battle. It was far from pretty. There's 1,000 things we got to clean up. But, I like we've been trying to really build this team with the mentality of knowing what we know with our organization, with the turnovers, and knowing how our defense, if we get those opportunities from them, we protect the ball on offense. Got to cut down penalties, especially in the kicking game. But I thought there were some really good examples of just, continuing to play smart football. We can absolutely elevate the level of execution. I did like really what I saw out of the first group offensively with the run game, and comes down to a third down there in the high red. And, I think a little bit more time on task with everybody involved and understanding where we, whether a guy's sitting down or staying on the move. That's the difference between staying on the field right there and maybe punching the ball in the end zone. But I thought Kyler had command early. It was great to see him go out there and run the show, move the team, make a third down conversion to J.A., made a good catch there, and we're able to get points. And that's the way, starting the game off, getting points and allowing our defense as much as we can to play for a lead is going to be critical. And then, we saw some really nice performances individually throughout the team, throughout the day. But overall, a lot to improve on.
1: The Vikings did suffer a major injury in the game as former Pro Bowl safety Jamal Adams went down with what has turned out to be a season-ending knee injury. Adams was signed just before the start of training camp and was expected to be a versatile weapon in the defense, playing both safety and linebacker. This week, the Vikings will welcome the Baltimore Ravens to Eagan for a series of joint practices before the teams play the next preseason game at U.S. Bank Stadium this Saturday with kickoff at noon. Here on KUS 1480 this week, Twins in action at home against the Atlanta Braves. Again, tonight's pregame will be at 6 o'clock, first pitch at 6:40. Same time tomorrow night, then Wednesday will be a day game with pregame at noon, first pitch at 12:40. Thursday, the Twins will be off, and then they'll go on the road Friday, Saturday, Sunday at San Diego. Catch it all right here on your home for Twins baseball, KUS 1480.
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4: Your KAUS community calendar for this week. The Austin City Council will hold a regular meeting this evening beginning at 5:30 in the City Hall Council Chambers. Some of the items on tonight's agenda include recognizing the retirement of Police Captain Todd Clennon and pinning new Captain Dustin Wallenberg, awarding bids for the demolition of three buildings, and adjusting KSMQ's lease for its building on Oakland Avenue in the wake of its acquisition by Twin Cities PBS. The full agenda can be found on the City of Austin website. This evening, there will be a public skate at Riverside Arena from 6 to 8 p.m. Tomorrow, the Parenting Resource Center will host a free class, Invest in Your Future, from 5 to 6 p.m. The session will cover investing basics. There's no registration required. Just come as you are. Wednesday, the American Red Cross will host a blood drive from 9 a.m. to 3 p.m. at Austin City Hall. Appointments can be made online at redcrossblood.org. Wednesday is also the first day of school for Austin Public Schools. Wednesday evening, Austin Artworks will have an open clay studio from 5 to 8 p.m. The clay cavern is located in the basement of the Austin Artworks Center and is a shared studio and class space, open weekly on Wednesdays. Also Wednesday night, the Austin Eagles will have another cruise-in and car show from 5 to 7:30. Thursday, the Culture and Arts Commission will hold a regular monthly meeting beginning at noon at City Hall in the Bonnie Bessie Reitz Conference Room. Also Thursday, summer movies at the Paramount Theater continue. This week they will be showing Sonic the Hedgehog on Sonic 3. On Thursday at 3 o'clock and 7 o'clock. And Thursday evening will be the final High Water Music Series of the summer at Banshell Park with a free Austin Aspires Community Block Party beginning at 5 p.m., including food, games, and activities. Music will this time will be Papa J as well as Function Junction. And then they'll cap it off with an outdoor movie showing Top Gun Maverick at the Banshell beginning roughly 8:45 p.m. If you have an upcoming event for the community calendar, you can email me the details. My address is andrew.lacy@conmedia.com. That's andrew.lacy@connmedia.com. If you have an upcoming event for the community calendar, send me the details. I'll be happy to add it to the list. We'll check news after this on KAUS.
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4: Minnesota News Network, I'm Tasha Radel. Affordable health care in Minnesota is shaping up to be a major issue through the November election. DFL Senator Eric Putnam of St. Cloud says the debate won't just fall along party lines, but could also highlight differences between rural and metro Minnesota.
5: You know, it's fascinating. I think there's the real problem and there's the political one. I think that in their heart, everyone knows this is a problem. I believe that. I think people genuinely realize that it's a crisis that has to be dealt with. But when it comes down to politics, you know, there's only so much in the pie, and everyone wants their own slice.
4: Putnam says the fear is if rural hospitals and clinics don't get help, they have a far better chance of closing. New 50% tariffs on a range of Canadian imports are scheduled to take effect Wednesday, potentially raising costs for Minnesota businesses and consumers. A federal judge is allowing the Trump administration to move forward with ending deportation protections for nearly 1,100 Somalis living in the U.S. This is MNN.
6: A 16-year-old male has died following an ATV accident Saturday afternoon in Fillmore County. The Fillmore County Sheriff's Office says they received a 911 call around 2:15 Saturday afternoon reporting an ATV crash involving the teenager. It was on private property in Carrollton Township, east of the city of Fountain. First responders arrived at the scene and found the teen unresponsive. He was transported by Mayo 1 Air Ambulance to Mayo Clinic St. Mary's Hospital in Rochester. Authorities say the teenager was the lone occupant of the ATV at the time of the crash. The cause remains under investigation. Responding agencies included the Fountain Fire Department, Preston Ambulance, Fillmore County Sheriff's Office, Minnesota State Patrol, and Mayo 1. The teen has since been identified as 16-year-old Nathaniel Dries. According to Kingsland Public Schools, a vigil will be held this evening at St. Ignatius Catholic Church in Spring Valley on what would have been his 17th birthday. Dries was a member of the Kingsland High School football team and high school choir. Travelers flying out of Minneapolis-St. Paul International Airport will have fewer Sun Country flights to choose from this fall. Thrifty Traveler executive editor Kyle Potter says the Allegiant-owned airline is cutting its September schedule by about one-third from its previously planned schedule, with some destinations dropped altogether. Allegiant says a shortage of pilots is behind the reductions, which could continue through the end of the year. Potter says fewer flights and less competition with Delta could eventually lead to higher airfares at MS.

0: XP. A healthcare expert says new childhood vaccine recommendations from the Trump administration could create confusion for families heading into the school year. UW Health Immunization Program Medical Director Dr. Jim Conway says vaccine requirements are generally determined at the state level and urges parents with questions to consult their healthcare providers. Conway says growing distrust and conflicting information online are making public health messaging more difficult. President Trump recently signed an executive order recommending the measles, mumps, and rubella vaccine be given as three separate shots rather than the combined MMR vaccine. The life and legacy of famed aviator Charles Lindbergh will be the focus of an event in Little Falls next month. The Morrison County Historical Society's annual meeting on September 15th will feature Benton County Historical Society Executive Director Lacey Fontaine. Her presentation, Charles Lindbergh, Beyond the Spirit of St. Louis, will examine his accomplishments as well as the many controversies of the aviator's life. The free event will begin at 6 p.m. at the Weyerhaeuser Museum in Little Falls. 64 degrees right now in Austin, headed toward a high today around 79. We'll have a good chance of rain tomorrow afternoon. It is just about 8:26 on this Monday morning here on KAUS.
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0: 8:29 on this Monday morning. We'll get another full look at your weather forecast for the week ahead in just a few minutes. First, a look back at this day in music history for August 17th. On this day in 1955, Elvis released I Forgot to Remember to Forget. It became his first number one hit, getting to the top of the Billboard country charts. It would be his next single, Heartbreak Hotel, that would be his first pop hit.

Number one on the album chart with Waiting for the Sun, which contained the hit single Hello, I Love You. Also on the same day, the Rascals, formerly the Young Rascals, started a 5-week run at number one on the singles chart with People Got to Be Free. This day in 1969, the Woodstock Music Festival wrapped up in upstate New York. Some of the performers on that final day included The Who, Jimi Hendrix, and Crosby, Stills, and Nash, among others. The 3-day festival hosted more than 400,000 total attendees and featured 32 bands. This day in 1970, keyboardist and singer-songwriter Christine McVie of UK blues outfit Chicken Shack joined up with her new husband John McVie in Fleetwood Mac. Let's see, this day in 1987, Tom Waits released his 9th album, Frank's Wild Years. This day in 1991, Nirvana shot the video for Smells Like Teen Spirit in a studio in Culver City, California, at a cost of less than $50,000, a bargain for music videos at the time. The video features real Nirvana fans serving as the audience. It went on to win the Best New Artist and Best Alternative Group Awards at the 1992 MTV Video Music Awards, when those still mattered. In 2000, Guinness World Records named Smells Like Teen Spirit the most played video on MTV Europe. This day in 1995, Microsoft purchased the rights to the Rolling Stones' 1981 hit Start Me Up to use as the theme for its rollout of Windows 95. And some notable birthdays on August 17th. Jazz singer Georgia Gibbs, who had a number one hit in 1952 with Kiss of Fire, was born on this day in 1980. Pop singer Mark Denning, who had a number one hit in 1959 with Teen Angel, was born on this day in 1933. Dave Snake Array of the Minnesota-based Kerner, Ray & Glover was born on this day in 1943. Kevin Rowland, the frontman for Dexy's Midnight Runners, best known for Come On Eileen, is 73 years old today. Guitarist and composer Eric Johnson, best known for his instrumental work Cliffs of Dover, is 72 years old today. Steve Gorman, Twin Cities radio host and former drummer for the Black Crowes, is 61 years old today. Phoebe Bridgers turns 32 years old today. And Belinda Carlisle, singer for the Go-Go's, is 68 years old today. The Go-Go's had the hit with We Got the Beat in 1982. Their 1981 debut album, Beauty and the Beat, was considered a cornerstone album for new wave music. Carlisle, of course, then went on to have a major solo hit in 1987 with a song that one of my closest friends absolutely hates. So this one's for you, Timory.

0: Your KAUS weather forecast, sunshine today, not much wind, and a high around 79 degrees. Tonight, mostly cloudy with a low around 62. Tomorrow, some rain likely in the afternoon, not a whole lot, though, with a high around 77. Tomorrow night, partly cloudy, slight chance for some lingering rain with lows in the mid-50s. Wednesday will be sunny and dry with a high around 75. Thursday also sunny with highs in the mid-70s. Friday mostly sunny, slight chance of rain in the afternoon, and a high in the upper 70s. So rain chance tomorrow. Otherwise, looking pretty nice for the week ahead. Right now in Austin, we've got partly cloudy skies, light breeze out of the northwest around 5 miles an hour, and it is 64 degrees right now in Austin. 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Coming up on 8:39 on this Monday morning, again, some thoughts about the Vikings preseason opener after this.
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6: 8:41 on this Monday morning. Vikings got their first preseason action on Saturday, a 13-10 win over the New York Giants. A few takeaways from that game. You know, I try not to overreact to preseason because, you know, it's just preseason, and a lot of times it's, you know, backups playing against backups and that sort of thing. But, you know, still a few things we can take away. We got our first look at Kyler Murray. Don't think you can really read anything into that. He only played for one drive. They kept it very vanilla while he was in there. A lot of under center, just handing the ball off. His two completions were kind of short check down. So I don't think you can really read anything into what we saw from Kyler for that one drive. But I think with regard to the quarterbacks, and I'm certainly not the only person who came away with this thought, it feels like the actual quarterback competition is for the number two spot. Because Carson Wentz was very clearly better than J.J. McCarthy on Saturday. And, I mean, what can you say? McCarthy had a lot of the same issues that he had last year. He held the ball too long. He's got that long windup in his throwing motion. Inaccurate at times. Now, two of his incompletions were drops. Those were on the receivers, so that made his numbers look worse than they otherwise would have been. But, you know, you wanted to see some clear progress from him, and I feel like we didn't. It felt like same guy we saw last season that, yeah, had some flashes, but also, you know, had some real bad games and some real bad throws. Meanwhile, Carson Wentz came in and, you know, looked like a veteran backup who's competent running an offense. And, I mean, let's be real. The only reason Carson Wentz didn't end up being the starter for most of last season is because he was injured. And that's something that I think this team is going to have to carry probably all 3 quarterbacks on the roster and probably keep Max Brosmer on the practice squad because of the injury concerns. But if you had to sit down and line out what's going to be the opening week depth chart, I mean, Carson Wentz should probably be the number two. I mean, if Kyler Murray were to go down in week one, who do you trust more to try to beat the Packers in that first game? Right now it's Carson Wentz, and that's a problem. So what? Something's got to change for J.J. McCarthy. Otherwise, I think this is going to be his last season in the Twin Cities, and they're going to have to move on from him. But otherwise, I thought, you know, running game looked pretty solid with Aaron Jones, Jordan Mason. Demond Claiborne got the bulk of the carries. He was okay. I didn't really love there when they got their one touchdown. They had several attempts to try to punch it in on the ground, and they just, and granted it's a backup offensive line as well, they just weren't able to punch it in. But then they had the nice catch in the end zone by Miles Price. He was probably kind of the big star for the offense among those guys that are trying to carve out a spot for themselves. 4 catches, 51 yards, great one-handed catch on the lone touchdown of the day. So I thought

Miles Price was a guy who really did some good things for his stock on the offensive side. Defensively, you know, look, the Giants are not a good football team. They are not going to be a good football team. So, you know, you got to kind of take it with that. But I thought the defense, as expected, looked pretty good. It's going to be the defense that's going to determine what kind of season the Vikings have more than anything else. I thought you had a couple of the young guys I thought looked pretty good. Jake Galladay didn't do a lot in the box score, but had a quietly pretty solid game. The linebacker spot among the rookies, you know. Jacob Thomas, undrafted rookie, comes away with an interception. You know, he probably did the most for his stock of anybody on the defensive side, especially losing Jamal Adams to injury. There's an opening there for a spot in the secondary. Jacob Thomas is really starting to make a push, make a case for why he should maybe make that 53-man roster as an undrafted rookie. At the very least, I think he's guaranteed a spot on the practice squad. But if he can continue to make plays like he did on Saturday, he can, you know, try to force his way onto that roster. On the other end, the rookies on the defensive line were pretty rough. You know, there's certainly some ability there, but it's very raw. You know, Dominique Orange, Caleb Banks, those guys, you know, it's their first time out, you know, but there's certainly some things to work with them there. But there's definitely some work that needs to be done because those young guys got pushed around a little bit. Orange missed a couple, Ingram Dawkins that missed a couple of tackles. So the backup defensive line, those young guys, some work needed there. But overall, I thought, for the most part, a pretty good showing on the defensive side. But, you know, the big issue, what's the number one thing that we always come out of these preseason games saying? Well, don't get anybody hurt. Jamal Adams goes down, which, you know, when they signed him, there was an understanding that was a risk. He has had a lot of injury issues the last few years. Now, I'm sure they hoped after he got through all of last season healthy that that was behind him, but this was always a potential that he could get injured at some point. Unfortunately, it happens very early on. His year is over before it really started. So again, maybe a guy like Jacob Thomas can step up. And I think also this week, they have to at least get in touch and see where Harrison Smith's at. He still has not officially retired. He's not said much of anything publicly one way or the other. So I think they got to give Harrison Smith a little nudge, see if he's coming back or not. Because if he's going to, it's time to get into camp and get ready to go. So I think this would be the week to make one last push to see if there's any chance of him coming back or if he really is just going to quietly go ahead and retire. But I think a big week for the training camp this week for the Vikings. They've got the Ravens coming in. They're going to have a lot of joint practices. I think that's really beneficial when you can get another team in to just get a different look. Justin Jefferson talked about it on the broadcast about, you know, going up a not their own defense for a few days and getting a few different looks, get some good reps against what should be a pretty good team in the Ravens heading into this second preseason game. So this is kind of a big week, especially for those guys who are trying to, you know, those kind of fringe guys trying to give the team a reason to keep them around, maybe trying to get themselves a little playing time once the regular season rolls around. Big week coming up, but I think some good things to build on for the Vikings and, you know, some guys that really need some work if they're going to be able to be contributors this year. But their preseason game number two will be coming up this Saturday. It will be the only home game of the preseason, noon kickoff against the Ravens at US Bank Stadium.
It is 8:50 on this Monday morning.

0: morning. 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
1: What's your favorite high school sports memory? A late-inning rally? A game-winning shot? A photo finish? 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Maybe it's having pizza with teammates after the game. 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
0: Well, I guess this is a reminder that just because something's funny doesn't mean it's not a crime. A 26-year-old man in the UK pleaded guilty recently after he was arrested for dressing as the Grim Reaper and climbing onto the roof of a hospital to stare at staff and visitors. A man named Leon Gillespie wasn't just wearing the black hood and cloak. He even appeared to be holding, it's not clear if it was a real scythe or just a prop. I'm guessing prop. But the man was charged with causing a nuisance or disturbance without reasonable excuse. He pled guilty and was handed a $300 fine. Not really clear why he did it beyond probably thinking it was funny. But he does have a history of small crimes. Earlier this year, he was caught stealing about $50 worth of cat food and litter. A couple months later, he got in trouble for stealing some food and drinks from a convenience store. So I guess if you're going to have a criminal record, at least it's small crimes and something that, yeah, kind of funny. Although I think Nana doesn't really need that as she's coming into the hospital. So maybe chill out on that a little bit.
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2: 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Farmers are bracing for a more expensive harvest and 2027 growing season. American Farm Bureau Vice President of Public Policy and Economic Analysis, John Newton, says fuel and fertilizer costs are a major concern.
3: Going into this fall, when prices are still elevated, they're above where they were before the Strait of Hormuz closure, and then diesel prices, you know, they spiked. They hit a record $5.41 per gallon in Illinois in early May. They cooled off a little bit in July, but they started to move back higher again.
2: He tells Brownfield, despite an improvement in commodity prices, the cost of inputs is erasing profits.
3: I mean, everything is more expensive today than what it was a few years ago. Machinery's more expensive, land's more expensive, cash rents are more expensive, labor's more expensive, taxes, interest rates, seed costs, fertilizer costs. I can't find a single line item that's more affordable today than what it was a few years ago.
2: A member of the U.S. House Agriculture Committee says the USDA's ongoing reorganization is causing concerns across the countryside. Brownfield's Jared White has more.
4: Illinois Congresswoman Nikki Budzinski says she continues to hear from farmers that are worried reductions in USDA staff will limit their ability to access needed services.
5: We know that in the state of Illinois, there's been about a 27% cut in personnel at USDA. I am particularly concerned around how those numbers are impacting the Farm Service Agency.
4: She tells Brownfield,
5: these are workers that are on the front lines for our growers, answering technical assistance without real transparency coming out of the administration, and we know these cuts are happening. That's something that the House Ag Committee should really be hosting more hearings on.
4: Budzinski says the staffing reductions, coupled with a proposed $1 billion cut to key conservation programs in the Farm Bill, are likely to severely limit producers' ability to incorporate sustainable ag practices on their operations. From the Illinois State Fair, I'm Jared White for Brownfield.
2: And U.S. grain shippers say two major rail companies have failed to meet minimum standards in their revised application to merge. Soy Transportation Coalition Executive Director Mike Steenhook tells Brownfield Union Pacific and Norfolk Southern Railroads recently revised their proposals for the Surface Transportation Board.
6: Will this actually enhance competition? And there's a lot of people who argue, how can a consolidation of this size and scale increase competitive pressure against the remaining railroads?
2: The National Grain and Feed Association this week filed a petition for the board to reject the proposal, saying it falls short of the policies and directives required by current regulations. I'm Mark Dorenkamp with Brownfield Ag News.
7: 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Twins baseball back in action tonight as they start a three-game series at home against the Atlanta Braves. We will have that for you with pregame at 6 o'clock, first pitch at 6:40 right here on your home for Twins baseball, KAUS AM 1480. 65 degrees right now in Austin, headed toward a high today around 79. We'll have a pretty good chance for at least a little bit of rain tomorrow afternoon, but otherwise should be pretty nice all this week as we get ready for back to school. First day of school coming up on Wednesday, at least for Austin Public Schools. But that's about going to do it for me for today. Thanks, as always, for starting your day off with us. Glad to have you along. Thanks again to everyone who stopped by and saw us out at the Mower County Fair last week and stopped by the cabin, got signed up to win some great prizes. Thanks to D&GA's Hardware for sponsoring us last week and for Russ from the Fair Board acting as basically my liaison. But I'll talk to you tomorrow. Have a great Monday.
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0: Ability combined with Devon Achane and an offensive line that's built to hum. Last one here, Dad, is preseason or preview. Deshaun Watson returns for his first half with the Browns since suffering back-to-back injuries. Todd Monken called it an awesome first half. Shedeur Sanders played late in the game. We'll still get the start in the next season game. Preseason or preview, Deshaun Watson creating any space between Shedeur and this job?
1: I find it hard to believe, even if Deshaun Watson is the starter, that he's actually going to resurrect his career to look anything like it was with the Texans. He's a veteran. He's been around a long time, hasn't played as of late. I think the latter part of Deshaun Watson's career is what we're more going to see as opposed to the earlier part when he was in Houston. So I think this is preseason. Shedeur gets the next start. We'll see if they decide who's going to be the starter after the second preseason game. But I'll say preseason, not preview.
0: I tend to agree on this. 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Coming up next, we'll get a fresh set of eyes on that. Is the Browns quarterback battle the only true battle in the NFL? And how did some of the best and brightest rookies perform over the weekend? We'll talk to a man who scouted them all in the lead up to the draft. 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
10: Here's your Total Security, a Southern Minnesota weather forecast, and meteorologist Megan Mulford. Ample sunshine expected today, with daytime highs approaching 79. West winds 5 to 10 miles an hour. Partly cloudy skies tonight, slight chance of thunderstorms. Lows level off around 62. Mainly cloudy skies expected tomorrow, chance of thunderstorms. High temperatures reach up to 77. From the Weatherology Weather Center, I'm meteorologist Megan Mulford. Currently, it's 65 degrees.
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0: excuse me. I'm not really sure where to slot them in this. I would probably still err on the side of Detroit, who, if they get the offensive line right, has so many pieces that you've learned to count on. Green Bay and all of the hope around Jordan Love for this year. The Chicago defense gives me some pause. Minnesota kind of slotting in that 3-4 spot potentially right now in terms of the expectations early on. We will continue with our two-a-days, the Giants, in the next hour. Coming up next, though, how are you supposed to handle one of the best rivalries in the sport? Two very different schools of thought we can get to. As you can watch the Golics here on ESPN+, head over to the ESPN app, click watch, and look for the Golics and enjoy. 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
2: 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The Dodger Blues continuing. 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
7: Minnesota News Network, I'm Tasha Radel. Doctors are concerned that new childhood vaccine recommendations from the Trump administration could leave parents questioning vaccinations. UW Health Immunization Program Medical Director, Dr. Jim Conway.
8: It's going to put into more people's minds this question about, are vaccines really that important? Which ones are really the most important ones to get? And we've spent a lot of time over, 70 years of creating and improving vaccines, helping people understand that, vaccines work best when they're offered for everybody.
7: Conway says vaccines help protect not only individual children, but entire communities. A new Central Minnesota attraction is preparing to open its doors next month. The Minnesota Military and Veterans Museum will hold its grand opening September 11th through the 13th. New 50% tariffs on a range of Canadian imports are scheduled to take effect Wednesday, potentially raising costs for Minnesota businesses and consumers. This is MNN.
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0: Soybeans, corn, cattle, and hogs are higher on Monday morning. I'm John Perkins with a Brownfield Market Update. Speed wins. That's why Stein is focused on delivering higher-yielding genetics faster than the competition, and why they release more new Enlist E3 lines than any other company. Stein has yield. Soybeans are up. Demand continues to be solid, with NOPA member crush numbers expected to be above a month ago. It could be another active week for weather in parts of the region that did follow weekend flooding in portions of Iowa, Illinois, and Indiana. September beans are up 12 and a quarter at 1190. November's 12 and a half, higher at 1205. September bean meal's up 90 cents at 311.10. And September bean oil's 105 higher at 7049. Corn's up. Watching the weather as a major private crop tour gets underway this week. There is some talk of lower yield potential after weather issues in some key growing areas over the past month and a half or so. September's up 1 1/4 at 460 and a quarter. December corn's 1 1/2 higher at 484 and 3/4. Wheat's mixed. It's monitoring the lack of commodity movement out of the Black Sea due to the ongoing war. Also watching U.S. harvest activity and some global crop weather issues. September Chicago is down 3/4 at 674. Following trends ahead of the weekly crop progress update, December cotton's down 19 at 84.61, and September rice is up 12.5 at 14.10.5. Live and feeder cattle are oversold as they watch the distribution of this week's show list. October live's up 250 at 221.35. December's 267 higher at 221.05. September feeder's up $1.90 at 336.45. October's 297 higher at 328.40. And hogs are supported by an oversold bounce. October's up 72 at 82.47. December lean's 92 higher at 73.40. And over in the broader market, crude oil is firm. The Dow Jones Industrial Average is down about 170. John Perkins, Brownfield.
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0: divisions where the teams are trying to go worst to first. 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
1: Oh, my God. 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
6: Here's your total security of Southern Minnesota weather forecast and meteorologist Megan Mulford. Ample sunshine expected today with daytime highs approaching 79. West winds 5 to 10 miles an hour. Partly cloudy skies tonight. Slight chance of thunderstorms. Lows level off around 62. Mainly cloudy skies expected tomorrow. Chance of thunderstorms. High temperatures reach up to 77. From the Weatherology Weather Center, I'm meteorologist Megan Mulford. Right now, it's 69 degrees.
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0: football Giants, the New York Giants. The New York Giants, as new head coach John Harbaugh now famously said in a viral clip that the internet made fun of for a good couple of days. But that is the big story. 4-13 last year. They make the move off Brian Daboll. And they make one of the hires of the offseason. I think so many people weren't sure if the Ravens would actually pull the trigger on that. Kevin Stefanski going to Atlanta felt like a coup for him to get out of the Cleveland Browns, but the Giants hiring a Super Bowl champion winning head coach in John Harbaugh, long respected around the league, felt like a massive shift for them. So we talked a bit about their preseason earlier in the show. Jackson Dart going into the injury tent, which felt very inauspicious given last year. So first off, Dad, what kind of difference does a guy like John Harbaugh coming into the building in a place that's been searching for that next head coach for a while make for just the franchise and the organizational stability?
1: Well, I mean, he's going to instill toughness. He's run practices harder, OTAs harder. You know, everything he ran has been of more physical presence. He's a big lines of scrimmage guy, O-line and D-line. He firmly believes you are built from the lines back.

0: be a head man in the NFL. He knows how to do this. He's done it at a high level for a long time. And, you know, listen, like a maybe recently divorced dad, he's getting back into the dating scene for the first time in a while. That first scene where he's in front of the team talking about the New York Giants wasn't his best effort, but you got to learn how to flirt again when you're back out here having a text game instead of doing whatever you guys did back in the day, call someone on the landline. I don't know what dating was like for old people, but either way, he's getting used to it now. Life is good. You're not going to have to worry about that again, so don't. No. You're fine. Don't worry about it. Just leave that all behind. 888-729-3776. 888-SAY-ESPN. All right, coming up next, something happened in the world of sports this weekend. For only the second time since 2010. We'll find out what that is as we crack open some leftovers and finish off the show right here on the Golix.
1: Hey, this is Rich Eisen. Coming up on Monday, we look back at the full preseason week number one and settle in on the four down series for the Philadelphia Eagles. And Major League Baseball races are heating up. We'll hit on that on Monday's Rich Eisen Show on Disney Plus, the ESPN app, and ESPN Radio.
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6: In today's trend watching, world stock markets are hardly acting in uniform fashion as the S&P 500 is up a little more than 12% for the year. We're seeing big moves in markets around the world. While Korea was up more than 100% earlier in the year, it's up about 48% now. That market has effectively crashed. India is down more than 20%. China is flat. Japan is up 25% on the year, while we're seeing a handful of smaller European countries outperform the United States by about two times the gains in the S&P 500. So unlike last year where we saw uniform outperformance around the world relative to the United States, that is not happening this year. A solid year for the U.S., no doubt, but still lagging a bit relative to the last couple of years amid concerns, obviously, about the war in the Middle East, tariffs being imposed on the economy, and a U.S. economy itself, which is somewhat lopsided. A lot of the growth coming from AI infrastructure build-out and consumer spending at the higher end of the income ladder. All of this creating more uncertain times.
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0: week. Dow Industrial Average is down more than 150 points. Meanwhile, the NASDAQ is up slightly. L3Harris Technologies has removed Chairman and CEO Christopher Kubasik after it was deemed that he violated the company's code of conduct. There's no word as to what the violation was, but reports say that it has no material impact on the company's financial reporting, controls, or customer relationships. L3Harris shares are down 3.5% today. And that is your Money Now.
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2: Here's your Total Security of Southern Minnesota weather forecast and meteorologist Megan Mulford. Ample sunshine expected today with daytime highs approaching 79. West winds 5 to 10 miles an hour. Partly cloudy skies tonight. Slight chance of thunderstorms. Lows level off around 62. Mainly cloudy skies expected tomorrow. Chance of thunderstorms. High temperatures reach up to 77. From the Weatherology Weather Center, I'm meteorologist Megan Mulford. Currently, it's 74 degrees.
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10: Andy Ortiz, when I lost my mom, she was only 46, and I lost my dad to cancer. It was the worst pain I ever felt. It made me think, what will happen with the people I love when my time

0: harm moose. Moose typically see the greatest benefits 3 to 10 years after a fire. The Minnesota Department of Agriculture is seeking 11 members to serve 2-year terms on the Emerging Farmers Working Group. Minnesotans interested in enhancing opportunities for new and emerging farmers to start or sustain an agriculture business are encouraged to apply. This group was established in 2020 by the state legislature as the first state-level advisory group of its kind in the nation. The group ensures that new farmers have a voice in helping shape state programs, policies, and resources. This is MNN.
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7: 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Earlier on the show, quarterback consultant Jordan Palmer. Coming up, Titans head coach Robert Saleh. ESPN Cowboys reporter Todd Archer. And now, it's Rich Eisen.
10: 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Todd Archer with the Cowboys' latest. They signed Von Miller. Great signing. Talked about it earlier in this show. Talked about it on Overreaction Monday that's sitting there in your RSS feed to listen to or our YouTube channel, youtube.com/Rich Eisen Show. Our first show of the year reacting to actual games and actual results and actual this and actual that. Can't wait for actual real life football counts in the standings games. We're just a month away from that. College football sooner than that. 844-204-RICH sooner than that for you to dial to have a conversation with us on the show. Robert Saleh. Chris, you and I, big fans of him.
11: Big fan.
10: Because he hires only bald people.
11: That's right.
10: And so, like, the baldest staff in the league.
11: So discriminatory.
10: Oh, my.

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4: Here's your total security of Southern Minnesota weather forecast. I'm meteorologist Megan Mulford. Ample sunshine expected this afternoon, with daytime highs approaching 79. Winds out of the west, 5 to 10 miles an hour. Slight chance for storms. Tonight, lows dip down to about 62, partly cloudy skies. Chance of thunderstorms. Tomorrow, daytime highs approaching 77, mainly cloudy skies expected. From the Weatherology Weather Center, I'm staff meteorologist Megan Mulford. Currently, it's 76 degrees.
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0: that I got robbed and you thought he meant golf.
1: I did.
0: I know. I saw it on your face. You're like, oh, right, please, golf? Please tell me how Rich got robbed in golf.
1: Bad bounces?
0: No. He's talking about karaoke.
1: I was so excited for you.
0: Trust me. I wish he was talking about golf. I will take him. See, I saw the look on your face.
1: I know. I got my hopes up.
0: 844-204-RICH is the number to chat with us.
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4: Here's your total security of Southern Minnesota weather forecast. I'm meteorologist Megan Mulford. Highs level off around 79 this afternoon. Under mainly clear skies, westerly winds 5 to 10 miles an hour. Partly cloudy skies tonight, slight chance of thunderstorms. Lows dip down to about 62. Cloudy skies with a few peaks of sun tomorrow. Chance of thunderstorms. High temperatures reach up to 77. From the Weatherology Weather Center, I'm staff meteorologist Megan Mulford. Right now, 76.
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6: Please let me in.
7: The world ended. Didn't you get the memo?
8: Come on, guys. Let's go for a slice of pizza.
9: Yeah.
10: So fetch. What is fetch?
11: Oh, it's like slang from England.
12: I'm Charlotte Blackwood.
13: I'm Maverick.
10: Maverick?
12: Is your mother not like you or something?
14: Chunk is dead.
15: Don't say that. Never say that. Goonies never say die.
16: Love having him on, Senator Rob Kupick on the Al Travis Show. We missed him last time around. How you doing, Senator?
17: Good. Summer's flying by, man.
16: Oh, that's so funny you just said that. A friend of mine lives in Sioux Falls, and I promise I'm going to get out there and we'll golf one round. He comes by once a year, and I'll get out to your place. I looked up this weekend. I'm like, we are mid-August, late August, and I haven't had a weekend to get out there. I'm like, holy sh... This thing is flying by. Is it because we're older? I mean, Rob, you sound like an old man when you say that. You sound like my old man when you say that.
17: I realize that.
16: Is it
17: but
16: true?
17: It is true. My mom says it all the time. She goes, oh, just wait. You get older and it goes by even faster. I'm like, it can't go by any faster than it's going by right now.
16: But it's a true comment. Folks, you don't want to believe it. It's true. As you get older, it flies by. Now, you were out, last night, you skipped out on me. You were in New York?
17: How'd that did. It was go? Our anniversary with my wife. And
16: a special
17: we
16: one? Any particular one? What number?
17: It's 33. I don't know. But that,
16: wow. What are you going to do at 35 or 50 if you're taking her on a trip like that for 33? That's a good number.
17: Yeah.
16: So what I'll do is see some shows, do all that New York stuff?
17: We did a couple of comedy clubs.
16: Nice.
17: We didn't do any plays. We did 2 comedy clubs. They were pretty good.
16: That's kind of cool.
17: We had a lot of fun. There was one guy, there was one line that stuck out. This guy was talking. He's like, yeah, you know, he's probably about my age, right? In his early 50s or a little younger than me, maybe. And he's talking about how, you know, but he has a much younger girlfriend and he has a CPAP machine.
16: Okay.
17: And he goes, that is the most unromantic thing to come home and have a CPAP machine. And he's like, you know, for her, it's almost like a make-a-wish situation.
16: See, you know what? And I snore like a crazy person, but I seem to sleep through it. It doesn't seem to bother me all that bad. But that CPAP machine, if you were a single guy, our age, and you're out, and it ain't happening. I don't know how that works. It's like, really?
17: Yep.
16: Hold on.
17: He's like, you got to move that hose. Wait a minute.
16: That's terrible. Congratulations. 33 years is fantastic. Anything else go on there? You ride the subway and all that stuff? You do?
17: We did. We took the subway around. You know, I've not been into New York City probably since the 90s. So, oh, like, wow. 30 years. And it was way cleaner than I remember it being.
16: Oh, seriously. I was going to ask, did you feel safe, especially the subway thing? I mean, last time I looked at the subway
17: TV, you know, the stories. I mean, we stayed all in Manhattan. We didn't really venture out of Manhattan. But
16: is that the good New York? I don't know. Is that the good New York, Manhattan?
17: No, we took a couple of walking tours. And, you know, one of the guys said, he goes, you know, there aren't really any bad neighborhoods left in New York. That's what he said.

0: He said, you know, there's not really any parts of the city that he goes, I don't, there's no parts I don't feel safe walking around in.
1: And do you think that's true? Because the last time I saw was some lady getting stabbed on the subway. That's what we see.
0: Yeah, okay. I don't know. The subway, I've been in a lot of cities. I thought, given the fact that we were in, you know, the largest city in the United States, I did not see a lot of really strange people on the subway. It was mostly tourists. It was a bunch of people from other countries did speak English on the subway.
1: Let me ask you this. Was it quite expensive? Is New York quite expensive as far as hotels and all? Oh, yeah.
0: Okay. Yeah. Yeah. That part is very true.
1: When you're a retired weather guy, money means nothing. You just do it for 33rd.
0: Even I got just a cup of drip coffee at the hotel.
1: Okay.
0: And I'm like, $7.50. I realized it was hotel. $7.50.
1: Yeah.
0: I go to my other place. I got it for $1 here in town. So
1: there you are. I was safe cities. This is a side note. I didn't make a note on there, but did you see while you were away that last weekend, not this one, the weekend before last, we had a bunch of scooter hijinks going on, those electric scooters you can rent down to the green ones, the lime green scooters. And
0: yes, I did see that.
1: What I find interesting, and maybe it's the old man in me get off my yard syndrome, but somebody in the paper wrote an article about no one got hurt, let them be, kids will be kids. And I thought to myself, no. Hundreds of you driving the wrong way down the street. What, you got to wait till somebody actually gets beamed by a car? And your thoughts on people converging on a city with scooters?
0: Yeah, so that's funny. You know, in New York, they do not allow those scooters in New York, those scooter rentals.
1: Well, I find that I suppose there's so many people on the sidewalks.
0: There is. I mean, you go to D.C., and they're littered everywhere. There are scooters just like, oh, here's mine. It's a scooter. But it is... I will say that, you know, they also, people ride them on the sidewalk and they ride really fast. And it does sound like an old man, but it is, they do not ride them where they are supposed to ride them. I mean, in theory, it's a good idea. It is a cheap, easy way to get around.
1: But how long will they last if by sending out one tweet, we're going riding tonight to your posse of scooter guys, which, by the way, I don't care how tough you are. You're not tough on a scooter. You can't pull tough off. But they raid Minneapolis. They're going to pull them out, right? You can't have that in downtown on a Saturday. Somebody's going to get beaned by somebody coming home from a football game.
0: Right. And they can, you know, I think the company has the ability to gate them so that if they get to a certain spot, they just shut off and you can't ride them into certain areas. I think they have that technology available. So they could.
1: How much is this scooter? I thought it was just your low-end scooter thing. Really, they could...
0: Oh, yeah, no, it's got a GPS thing so that the company always knows where the scooter is because they got to go grab them and recharge them, right?
1: Oh, that's a good point.
0: So, they have the ability to gate them so they don't go to certain areas of town.
1: Fair enough. All right, well, I'm glad you're with me. It does sound old man in me, like I should care.
0: Yes.
1: But I think to myself, okay, if I'm sitting in that car at the stoplight, I want to get going, and all of a sudden hundreds of kids, only at scooters, it would bother me. It'd bother me like nobody's business. We haven't talked since Election Day. Overall thoughts, and we'll get into it deep on the other side of the break. Overall thoughts, how did your team do with their picks? And are you okay with them?
0: Yeah, I mean, I'm okay with it. I mean, obviously, I had come out, I had endorsed Angie Craig.
1: Yeah.
0: And, you know, I had reasons I thought that, you know, she might be the better one up on the top of the ticket. But, I know Peggy Flanagan, and I like Peggy Flanagan, so locally, my local DFL units were very much in support of Peggy Flanagan. So
1: so let's go down that just a little ways. We go a week before it, and KSTP has this nip and tuck. They were tied going in. And I'm sorry, 20 points is a bit of a blowout victory when it comes to campaigning. How were they off that far, or did something change, do you think, in the last week? What happened there?
0: Well, I think, you know, primaries are tough to gauge. But I also wonder, you know, in the past, you know, the negative ad thing has always, you know, people say they don't like them, but they usually do work.
1: Yeah.
0: I'm almost wondering if there is a little bit of a change, particularly I noticed with a lot of younger voters really do not like the negative ads. They really don't. And even so, yes,

0: Yesterday, I'm out door knocking, and I met this woman. She's registered to vote because she's on the list, and she's like, no, I'm done. I can't take it anymore.
1: Wow.
0: I'm retired. I don't want to watch anything with politics. I fast through that portion of the news as I watch it, and she's like, I'm just done. I'm not planning to vote this fall because
1: Wow.
0: I just want to be done with it.
1: I think a couple of points you make that I love is these younger kids are going to really change things. And what I mean by that, they don't like the negative ads. Your team, sorry, but those are the ones that three ads from different people on your team swearing in them. Now, again, get off my lawn. I know this sounds like I'm just an old man, but I don't see a need for it. Gosh darn it, I'm going to vote for her. I don't know that you need to pull that off, but they're doing it. And I wonder if it backfired. And the other thing is, these young kids in the DSA, Democratic Socialists, are the younger kids further left than when you and I grew up?
0: Boy, that's a hard question.
1: I know, Rob, this is not an easy get out of free jail free card on this show, buddy.
0: Right. I mean, I think the ones, all right, well, I would couch it a couple ways. I think you can't, the ones that are being active, that are really active, I think they are.
1: Okay, that's fair.
0: But there are also, I think there's also a lot. I'd also knocked on, talk about the older woman. I knocked on an apartment door and this young woman came out and she's like, I don't vote. I don't register to vote. I don't care. Does not make an impact. She did not think in her life whatever happened in politics made a difference in her life, and so she had
1: Oh,
0: just
1: see, that
0: written it
1: almost
0: off.
1: hurts. What are we teaching in school if we don't think what who and what you vote for will change your life? How what have
0: Well,
1: we done?
0: especially people like us, you and I, we talk about this stuff all the time, and to think like, it's
1: Well,
0: also
1: and
0: like.
1: here's so we've talked about it all the time. You live it, you're a politician, and I love to criticize all of you, so I enjoy that. But to sit there and think in America, we haven't taught this young human that
0: No.
1: the least of what you can do is go vote in an
0: Right.
1: election. I mean, it's such a God-given gift that we have compared to many countries in this world. That's sad. Oh, wow.
0: Yes, and here's the other thing. Yes, I could like national politics and statewide. Yes, but you know what? There are people at a very local level that are making decisions that impact your life way more than actually the president of the United States does on how much you're going to pay on taxes, whether you're going to have police, whether you're going to have fire coverage, what your schools are going to be like, what's going to be in your schools if they're on a school board,
1: It's
0: all of that. And nobody pays attention to those races.
1: well, we don't talk about it. We just got a school referendum passed here. We just got our taxes raised here as far as our property taxes. The last year and a half, for an old man who watches now, it's like, holy smokes, are we going in a direction that it won't last long? I got to go to break. We'll talk about the other races. I got them set of Rob Kubek on the Al Travis show. That might be the saddest thing that's ever been said on this show. A young person who just, wow. Okay.
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13: Love having him on. Senator Rob Kupick, let's talk a little bit about how this shapes up. Then, pretty shocker, Klobuchar trounces whoever other person was. She's in. Got it. But she's going up against Damuth, which I, again, back to the polling, she was behind 8-10 points or something in the polling going into last week, but then, you know, wins it by 20. I honestly think Mike Lindell and White were just shooting themselves in the foot for funds. I don't know what they were doing, but anyway, it's Damuth against Klobuchar. Your thoughts on that matchup?
14: Yeah, I think on the Republican side, I think Lisa Damuth is the best choice of the Republican Party. I do think that. I think she will have a tough time against Senator Amy Klobuchar, just because Amy Klobuchar goes everywhere all the time. I mean, she hits every county every year. She's everywhere. I have not seen Amy. You're done.
13: See, it's so funny. I spent again the weekend at the golf course, and this came up. And basically the exact same comment you just said. Oh, yeah, but no one can beat Amy. I don't know that I believe that much more. Her polling has gone down. I'm polling. I didn't tell you how bad polling is. But I think Damuth is the best we had to go up against that as far as another lady. You have a Democratic governor, so that's out of the, that doesn't come into play. The ad won't be, let's have our first lady governor. It's going to be. That's going to be. So it's going to come down to issues. And for me, it's all going to be where you get tied to fraud or not. Whether she does or not, because I think fraud is the biggest issue for the state. We'll see. All right, on the other side.
14: It's interesting. I will say, up this way, both the counties that are in my Senate district, they went for Lindell. He won both counties up here. Yeah.
13: Oh, and whether Damuth can consolidate all that together, I mean, obviously, that will be interesting to see. On the other side, Tafoya, wipes everybody out. Okay, I get it. And then she's going up against Flanagan. Who were your thoughts on that matchup? It couldn't be a stark raving difference, right? As far as who you're going to, there's no middle ground between these two.
14: Yeah, I don't know. Cause I'm not sure. Sometimes I can never, not quite sure what the ground Michelle Tafoya is standing on. I will say also probably for the Republicans, I think that was also their best choice to put forward. I think I've seen, some of her messaging and advertising, I think she's pretty savvy, so she'll be a tough competitor.
13: I think what it does for our side is that I bet you it's pretty close. Flanagan and Tafoya, as far as name recognition goes, are ready. So, the Republicans don't have to go out and spend a lot of money to tell you who she is. You might have to tell her what she stands for if that's what you want to do.

0: But as far as name, you know, go to 10 people and say, who's the lieutenant governor? You know, you always see that weird videos that they do. So I think at least right. that way, that starts even. And that is how you decide how you're going to, you know, peck each other. This is a side note, and I'm sure you haven't read it yet today, in the Star Trib. A strange article about Representative Betty McCollum, and she's on the Armed Services Committee. And I'm like, oh, that'd be interesting to read what it's about. I don't want to say it's a hit piece, but it sure comes across like that. They almost make her sound like she's just in, you know, in bed with the let's go to war guys. Something about in 2000, she got $400 in PAC money for those folks. 2026, she got $220,000. So far, they're in for $650,000. This article was so strange to me. It came from the Star Trib. And when you read it, I thought, okay, she brought money home. Basically, it's all about she got the University of Minnesota and some other money. But once you read the whole article, I'm like, wow. Do you have any clue why the Star Trib is against Betty McCollum?
1: No idea. I do not know.
0: It is the strangest article. I please go out of your way and find it today, because I expect them to be a little more lenient on your side. This was not nice. And I read it, I'm like, I better read
1: this. Is this money she got from PACs, or money that she brought back to the district in defense contracting?
0: Well, no. The money she got from PACs, from a lobbyist group, her number one campaign guy went and started a lobbying firm that then went and got all these contractor guys from the government to send money back. I mean, it's just, it's everything you think about that you don't like. And my point is, they didn't even, maybe they're, I'm not going to say the Star Tribune is even-handed, but it was a crazy, I thought at first it was like, Betty McCollum brings money home to the state, great for her, but it did not read that way when you're done.
1: Okay. The money in politics thing, though, is people are, and I think people on both sides are, 100%. Are just, it is, and it is, I think a lot of our political problems go away if we fix the money in politics thing. And the Supreme Court is not doing us any favors, and we can't get it done.
0: To get the money out, you have to set up laws. I don't care how you're affiliated with an officer, a political, you know, a congressman. You're his campaign manager, you buy his ads, you do it. Whatever that is, you're not allowed to campaign or become a lobbyist for any group at all at the Capitol. You know what happens? That stuff will dry up. Because they want to buy that influence. Oh, you work for Betty for the last 20 years? She's on the campaign. You know, come join it. The stuff is crazy, and it's both sides. I'm not ripping her. I was stunned about the article. I agree with you 100%. And that should go all the way down to the state. State government.
1: Yeah, I mean, I think, you know, on the state level, I think, you know, it's not perfect, but I think we've made some good strides there in trying to not also, like, yeah, you know,
0: you still
1: I
0: walk out of office
1: and tomorrow I'm a lobbyist. You know?
0: Still have the Kurt Dowd situation. I mean, there's still some fuzziness there that you guys need to fix, but it's getting better in Minnesota. I'll give you that. Rob, I got to go. Senator Kupick, I got to go. Sorry, buddy. Senator Rob Kupick. People get mad at me when I do that. It's like, okay, Senator Rob Kupick on the Al Travis.
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0: Woman who's charged with strangling her three children. Among the first defense witnesses called today, Clancy's mother and sister recounting how they saw her become increasingly anxious, paranoid, and suicidal in the months before the killings. The defense blames them on postpartum psychosis. A new survey finds which states are best and worst for women's equality.
1: New rankings by Wallet Hub found that Hawaii is the best state in the country when it comes to women's rights, followed by Maryland, Alaska, Maine, and Vermont to round out the top five. They used data from the 50 states, looking at workplace environment, education and health, and political empowerment. Maryland had the smallest work hours and income gaps, with women's median weekly earnings only 1.4% lower than men's. Hawaii had the smallest political representation gap, with no gender disparity in the U.S. Senate and House of Representatives. The bottom five states on the list were South Carolina at number 46, followed by Idaho, Texas, Oklahoma, and Utah in last place. Tanya J. Powers, Fox News.
0: And I'm Jack Callahan, and this is Fox News.
2: Here's your Total Security of Southern Minnesota weather forecast. I'm meteorologist Megan Mulford. Daytime highs approaching 79 this afternoon. Under mainly clear skies, westerly winds 5 to 10 miles an hour. Slight chance of thunderstorms. Tonight, lows level off around 63. Partly cloudy skies. Mainly cloudy skies expected tomorrow. Chance of thunderstorms. Highs level off around 76. From the Weatherology Weather Center, I'm meteorologist Megan Mulford. Right now, 78.
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9: It's the Al Travis Show, good friend of the program, Jack Zimmerman. Jack, how are you doing today, sir?
10: Good, Al. How are you doing?
9: I'm good. A little behind-the-scenes stuff folks don't get to catch. Cigar guys are different than all other guys. Jack gets on. He's got to tell me a little cigar story from last week, and I got to tell him my cigar story, and then instantly I'm, like, behind. I almost did not even get your sounder on because you and I are BSing about cigars. Cigar guys are different. And here's how. So I'm at Lesueur Henderson this weekend, my kid's golf tournament. Now he's 30. We like to smoke a cigar. We golfed in the rain Friday. It was horrible. Anyway, smoked a few cigars. I'm there now Saturday and Sunday for his tournament. All I have to do is smoke cigars, go pull a pin out if there's, you know, need to be. I got nothing. And I'm smoking day in and day out. I must have met half a dozen cigar guys. One guy whose son literally makes cigars, by the way, BravoCigarCompany.com. I'll throw him a freebie. That's his kid's cigar company. I just looked it up. Cigar guys are a different breed, Jack. You and I just killed 5 minutes talking cigars, and everybody's like, ooh, the guys. And I'm like, no, it's a club.
10: Yeah, and the thing is, Al, is you can meet a total stranger and be best friends in about an hour with a cigar.
9: It is. It's a different breed of humans, but you're 100% correct.
10: You can meet a complete stranger and have a whole vacation planned, you know, with him and your family in about an hour over one cigar. You know, it's just, you can bond over. It's something about the mutual enjoyment of it. I don't know what it is.
9: There's something, a guy comes over and a couple of us are smoking cigars. Oh, guys, what are you smoking? Well, I got this. And oh, wow, are they any good? Why don't you have one? And these guys are just swapping cigars around because, you know, that is what it is. And then you spend an hour, like the Maduro Leaf. It's so, and then obviously, politics come up, sports come up, and it doesn't matter. You're chilling on a cigar. You're with a Democrat, with a Republican. We need to get more people smoking, Jack.
10: Hey, I'm on board, Al. I'm all for it. I think it's great. It's something to pass the time. And guys just don't want to stand there and stare at each other and talk, you know? I think the gals like a cup of coffee in the morning, yeah, have a conversation. Us, yeah, guys want to sit around and have a cigar and, yeah, and cut it up a little bit and rant a little bit, you know?
9: Yeah. One guy.

0: who I won't say his name, played horribly in the tournament, or not horrible, didn't play as well as himself, and he was a cigar guy, but he didn't want to do that while playing for the club championship, and it took him right out of his game. Do you, if you smoke cigars when golfing, have a cigar? I told him about three times, and he's like,
1: it's about balance, Al. You're used to having that thing in your hand. You got to stay balanced.
0: Exactly. See, Jack, that's why we get along so well. Anything
1: going on? You know what, though? I have been traveling around quite a bit, you know. I've been Tennessee, Minnesota, North Dakota. I've been back and forth all the way through, and I talk to a lot of people. I have a problem of talking to strangers all over the place everywhere I go. It just feels like lately everybody's in the dumps a little bit about the way things are around here. Whether it's the way the country's going, whether the way their life's going.
0: Yeah.
1: A lot of people. I want to remind everybody that your perception is your reality. However you perceive your life is your reality. If you perceive it as this whole thing is horrible and life isn't going good or this or that, it's all about building. That's what I talk about when I go do my motivational speaking, is building your attitude and shaping your perspective. So one day when your life flashes before your eyes, it's worth watching.
0: There you go.
1: And there's a lot of good going on in the world, too. I think that we get all the bad thrown in our faces so bad. But I've almost felt a little bit of an exhaustion lately of people that have just can only see the bad. And I just want to remind everybody that this your life is good. You know, there's people around you that that love you, and that's you know what really matters in life. And you know, we're blessed to live where we are, Al.
0: Oh, 100%, 100%. People bust in to get to this country, and we want to whine about just about everything. I would use the gas prices as an example. They're not good. Give that 100%. They're not good. But if in the end, when this thing gets over, doesn't get away, and it comes back down, and maybe somebody who says, you know, death to America is no longer around, or they don't have the ability to do that, is that worth it? I was talking to my kid this weekend. Well, you do, Jack. Most Americans don't understand what it takes to have hard times to get the good times. You know, World War II, the world went through a whole lot worse than $4 gas to get to a point where we can have a country where we can sail. You know, because of Afghanistan, the price it takes to do this, and maybe that's why you see it differently. You look at a lot of folks, don't even know why we're doing these. It's like, you know what? It takes something.
1: I think that you led me to it here with what you just said, Al, is that I think the solution is within ourselves. If we all perceive this place as being horrible and bad, it's going to be horrible and bad. But if we can all look inside and see the good of what's around us and make everybody's days a little bit brighter, I think that's what we need to do. We need to look inside ourselves. The solution to this, all this, is inside of ourselves.
0: I shouldn't share this with Jack, because I'm an old get-off-my-lawn guy now. I've gotten to a point I just want everybody off my lawn. I get I'm not probably the one to speak this. But I will tell you, however, how long have we been doing this? 5 years?
1: A long time now, yeah.
0: Okay. So for folks who don't know, Jack's lost both his legs. He's got one arm all mucked up. The other one's kind of looking a little weird. In Afghanistan. And I'm in my house. This happened 4 or 5 years ago now. And I need to tuck point my house. You know, the bottom.
1: I remember this.
0: And I'm in there, and I'm working, I'm working my butt off. And I literally shave the ends of my fingers off. And I come on the show on Monday, and I'm just whining. I mean, it hurt like it's like 1,000 paper cuts all in the end of two fingers. And I'm whining. And Jack comes on, and he holds up his hand. He goes, yeah, Al, that's got to be a pain. I have never thought and said, oh, my God. Al, you cannot complain again. Now I complain about stupid stuff, but I will never complain about pain like that, because all of a sudden you held up your arm like, I'm whining about the end of my fingers being sore. Jack, you make that point so well for all the rest of us. Somebody's always got it worse somewhere.
1: Yeah, and everybody's life is hard to them. It doesn't matter if you are the richest person in the world. Your life still is going to feel hard, or if you're the poorest person. If you have all your limbs or you're missing all your limbs, no matter who you are, you're going to feel like your life is hard to you. So it's okay. You're not alone, you know?
0: Well, I never complain again about small aches and pains when Jack Zimmerman's... Now, I do it on Tuesday through Friday, but never on Monday when Jack's coming in, because that's just embarrassing. I got to go to break. We'll talk more right after this. Jack Zimmerman on the Al Travis Show.
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0: Minnesota is part of a national movement that brings together conservatives, liberals, independents, and others to restore trust, respect, and goodwill in politics. We seek not to eliminate our differences, but rather deal with them head on, with respect and understanding. We do not try to change people's views, but how they view the other side. There will always be differences. Braver Angels Minnesota believes the best way forward is to change how we deal with those differences. 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
4: 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The Al Travis Show is not for you. The Al Travis Show. All sides are welcome.
5: I got him, Jack Zimmerman, on the program. Can I whine about one thing?
6: All right. Yeah, well, that's, we still like to complain a little bit.
5: It's everybody in my neighborhood. So Thursday last week, they're redoing the roads outside my home. New water and everything. So you know this is coming. You're coming. You get something in the mailbox on Wednesday. Tomorrow, we're turning your water off from 9 until 5. It's going to take 8 hours. Like, okay, thanks for the night. Yeah, but 9 o'clock, you should be showered, ready. Okay. Didn't realize how often you want to wash your hands. They did this about 3 weeks ago. So they're going to do it Thursday, unless it rains. Because, you know, can't play in the rain. I don't know. Well, it rained. So I got tubs of water around my house, you know, so you wash your hands.
6: Smart, yeah, flush toilet.
5: Friday, it'll be Friday then. Well, Friday, it rained up until about 8 o'clock, but not a lot, just didn't do it. Friday, got a note, couldn't do it Monday and or Tuesday. I am running around like I'm living in a hut back in the 1800s with Laura Ingalls Wilder's trying to have enough buckets of water around in case they do this. I get it, they can't handle the rain, but I don't think this is over.
6: Al, I think you just got to get, you shouldn't be putting your wife through this either. This is, that's wrong, you, Al. You got to get a place.
5: Go to the other side of town. Go to the other side of town.
6: Yeah, go on a vacation for a week and Al on the road, you know, or something, you know?
5: I hope she doesn't listen to this program. God, I don't.
6: She deserves it, Al. She's a saint for putting up with you.
5: Well, there's a lot to that, Jack. I'll give it. Hey, let's talk some football if we can, because I don't know if I would... I know I would do it the same, but I would hope I wouldn't. I don't know if you caught the game this weekend. No.

0: one watch it because, let's be honest, it's preseason and no one cares. Murray, our quarterback, 2 for 3 for 10 yards. Okay. We won the game again. Okay, whatever. Wentz, playing against the third stringers, looked like an all-star. Okay, fine. I don't know if you learned anything. But what I want to ask you about is that Jamal Adams, we hired, you know, we paid this Pro Bowl safety to come in and take Smith's spot on, like, the 11th play. He's out of there. He's out for the season.
1: What?
0: Yeah, that's the news from yesterday. The real news is Jamal Adams is gone for the season. Leg muscle thingy broke, and he's out. And I'm thinking to yourself, Jack, as a coach, would you have these guys in 12 plays later in a game that means nothing?
1: Nothing. I think a guy needs to get ripped somehow, you know? I mean, it's, I don't know, Al. It's so hard to say because it's like, you know, if you don't play anybody and then we come out game one and we look flat and we look sloppy, it's like, see, we should have let him play a little bit in preseason to get these things, you know, work these things out a little bit, get the timing down, you know, in a real game. But then all of a sudden we're sitting here without a safety and we're going, why are we playing these guys?
0: See that? Yeah. See, but that's exactly my point.
1: I'd rather maybe have a sloppy first half of the first game and have everybody on the field than, I don't know, Al. I don't think you play him.
0: Well, see, and again, everybody does it this way. You know, first string gets in for a play or two or a series or two, and then the next. All the coaches do it, so it's probably the right move. But how often do we see this? And then the other thing is, to get through a 17-game season without any, you know, without many major injuries, almost impossible anymore. To throw these three preseason games that mean nothing, maybe you don't have preseason games at all. We just start with games that count. The games will be sloppier at the beginning. Your thoughts? I mean, they play 20 games and no one gets through a season without being hurt.
1: Yeah, I think we can ditch the preseason games. I mean, I think preseason was all because of back in the day when guys didn't play basically year-round. You know, they weren't working out year-round. They weren't doing those things. They had other jobs, too, when this whole league started. And I think it's just kind of been a tradition thing. But I don't know why we need preseason. I mean, we don't have preseason college games. We just start the college season. I mean, they do some scrimmages and things. It's just like, let's just get to it, you know?
0: We kind of do. Have you seen the Gophers' first three games? They make sure they win three games before they have to get three more to get into the Pro Bowl. The college preseason is just crazy to me. They just absolutely do not try anything at all. You mentioned your kids were in town. You went to a Corvette show?
1: Oh, yeah, it was great. Yeah, they brought them down to Nashville. It was cool. We took them to the Corvette Museum up in Bowling Green. If you've never been there, it's awesome. It's wild. You take your kids to the Corvette Museum, and their favorite thing is to see where the sinkhole was there back in, I think it was 2014. You can look down there how far down it was. You know, it's like, come on.
0: Oh, that's funny. My dad was a Corvette guy. And next time, if I ever get to go down to your place in Tennessee, you got to take me there. My dad was a Corvette guy. True story. Got an old beat-up 65 convertible that was in horrible shape. And this thing was crap. But my dad was a car guy. And he took every nut, every bolt off that car, dipped the metal pieces, and put this whole thing back together, learned how to do fiberglass to fix the parts that were bad. Long story, true story. He works in this car for 30 years. I remember going to visit him on our weekends off and watching him work on a brake system for a day, right? He's just in there cleaning this thing up, bored the living bejesus out of me. We'd spend weeks going to car shows and watch, you know. He gets this thing fully done. I told him 10 years before it was drivable. Go out and drive the thing. I don't care what. Anyway, didn't do it. He gets it done on the road. This thing is fantastic. Died 1 year later. He got to drive this thing for the 4 or 5 months before, you know, when Minnesota winter or summer.
1: Yeah.
0: And he passed. Folks, get your hobby, do your thing, but get out and enjoy it. But he's a heck of a quarterback. I would love to go see that museum with you. Just
1: what'd you do with the car, Al? Do you still have the car?
0: Family does. Yeah, my brother. Sure. My brother's got it.
1: You can't get rid of that.
0: Oh no, absolutely not. So yeah, it's still in the family. It's been taken care of. My brother's done a few nice things to it. He's kind of more of a car guy than I, but old car guy. I love it. Bring it up. Blue Earth had its old car show, and I brought my 62 Ford Fairlane out there and sat there for a day. So much fun. Car guys are cool guys to hang with. My car should never have been there. I was like the also-ran. And the little car that could, give me that trophy. These cars are immaculate.
1: I'm a Chevy guy, Al. I can't afford to drive a Ford. I can't walk, so I got to...
0: You said the old

0: Fords. These are the classic Fords. These are the Mustangs. These are the, okay, that hurts. That was just darn mean, Jack. All right, buddy. I got to fly. People can pick up your book, get you motivational speaking. How? How does this work?
1: JackZimmermanMN.com. You can get my book off Amazon. Reach out to me. You can find me on social media, Jack Zimmerman USA. If you got anything coming up, we're already booking a lot of events for the spring. So,
0: all right. So they, get a hold of me. Yeah, get a hold of them right away. JackZimmermanMN.com. Jack, appreciate you. But what? See you next week.
1: Thanks, Jeff. Talk to you soon.
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5: This is Minnesota News Network. I'm John Anderson. New 50% tariffs on a range of Canadian imports are scheduled to take effect Wednesday, potentially raising costs for Minnesota businesses and consumers. Canada is Minnesota's largest trading partner. Minnesota businesses could face higher costs for Canadian imports, while possible retaliation could also affect Minnesota farmers and companies selling products to Canada. A new Central Minnesota attraction is preparing to open its doors next month. The Minnesota Military and Veterans Museum will hold its grand opening September 11th through the 13th. Executive Director Randall Dietrich says organizers wanted the opening to coincide with the 25th anniversary of the 9/11 attacks.
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11: 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Al Travis.
0: You know, you get to know a guy, like I told Jack, is the Le Sueur Henderson Country Club this weekend. 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We're big cigar guys. 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I'm already now on BravoCigarCompany.com. I've signed in. I got myself a personal, I don't know, account, something or other. And I'm looking around. He seems like really a legit guy. Give it a shot if you're a cigar guy. And the cigar guys go, a lot of them at Le Sueur Henderson. It was so much fun. If you're a cigar guy, be sure to go to the

0: Travis website. Sign up there. Take a look around at the logo and any of the merchandise you can buy. Interesting. I should try to get it. He's got it as a cigar guy. Cigar merchandise with his logo on it. I'll try to get that set up on the Al store. I'll try to get that figured out as well. It is the After Hours. Man, this Monday is flying by. Don Shelby's up next. Good friend of the program. We'll get Jay Caldwell in here. And then Darren Grubbs. We're going to talk Medicare. It is amazing how quickly you get to these age things. All of a sudden, you're like 60. You're thinking retirement. How's that going to work? Then you're thinking Medicare. Oh, yeah, I've heard about it. Don't know much about it. And there's A, B, C, and D side hustles. I don't know what it's all about. But this Darren Grubb does, and he's going to fill us in. So maybe a little learning for all of us here today on the Al Travis Show. It is the Al Travis Show, but it's nothing without you. I appreciate you being here. Don't go anywhere. Don Shelby, he's next.
1: Direct cattle markets were quiet Monday. Butcher hogs were $4 higher. I'm John Perkins with a Brownfield Market Update. You better build bigger bins. It's just a suggestion, but regardless, be ready to maximize your per acre profits with MX Series corn by Stein. Stein has yield. Soybeans and corn are up, watching a major crop tour get underway. Crude oil is higher Monday. September beans are up 23 and a quarter at 1201. November is 23 and a half higher at 1216. September corn is up 6 at 465. December is 6 and a quarter higher at 489 and a half. Live and feeder cattle were mixed, waiting for this week's direct trade to get defined. October live was down a dime at 218.77. December was up 2 at 218.40. September feeders were down $1.60 at 332.95. And hogs were mixed with cash business mixed during the session. December was down 2 cents at 81.72. And December lean was up 5 at 72.52. John Perkins, Brownfield.
2: In December 2020, I was the first doctor in the U.S. to receive a COVID-19 vaccine. I'm Dr. Eve DeRosa, chairman of emergency medicine at Lenox Hill Hospital. COVID-19 has taken a heavy toll on the Black community. To be able to tell them with authority that I felt safe enough to be the first and that I did my research and, hey, look, I'm like you, I understand you, I think made a big difference. The vaccines are lifesavers, but their protection can decline with time, and that's why booster shots are so important. Boosters increase the level of immune response in people who are vaccinated. With Omicron, vaccine effectiveness against hospitalization was 91% after a booster. Everyone age 5 and up should be vaccinated, and everyone age 12 and up should get a booster dose. Your best protection against COVID-19 is to stay up to date on your COVID-19 vaccinations, including booster shots. That means you'll have more protection against COVID-19 and can avoid running into me in the ER. For more information, visit COVIDvaccineproject.org.
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0: I don't know.
1: I was just asking.
0: And I'm very much looking forward to the moment when that stops.
2: It doesn't matter. I don't know what to get you.
3: And it matters.
2: It doesn't matter! Just get us something! There's a registry! You go on it! And you pitch something!
4: It is the Al Travis point. I do love having a nice guest on. He is my good friend, Don Shelby. Don, how are you?
5: I'm great. How are you this morning?
4: Oh, I can't complain. You'll have to talk me through it. I use the my good friend, Don Shelby. I do that with a lot of the guests that come on. And literally, Senator Kupick was on before you about an hour ago.
5: Yep.
4: And I called him Rob.
5: Oh, yes.
4: And I get of all the weird stuff I do say on the show, I get more complaints if I call Congressman Gudnick Gill or I call Senator Rob. And and it's not to be disrespectful. I just, after years of doing this stuff, I get chummy, maybe that's, and we talk for those 4 or 5 minutes before we start. And how bad a faux pas is it? Oh, you can call me Rob. Well, yeah, but then I get emails saying he's a senator. You got to respect. You know what I'm saying? How bad a faux pas is that?
5: Well, the years I spent on air, I had become chummy with lots and lots of people. And, but style made me perform certain tasks. So I never called people by their first name. The New York Times style guide is the full honorific, the full name, full title, Congressman Joe Blow from the 2nd District, so-and-so. And then after that, it's Mr. That's the second reference, Mr. And then the third reference is last name, but never first name. And as a matter of fact, I had been friends with Jesse Ventura for probably 20 years before he ran for governor. And it was always Jesse this, Jesse that.
4: Yeah.
5: And then he became governor. And from that point forward, it was always Mr. Governor or Governor Ventura. And he kept insisting that everyone call him Jesse, even in news conferences, because that was the moniker. That was the way he presented himself in the wrestling ring. And people were shouting questions. Jesse, what happens with the taxes if you do this? And what's going to happen with the snowmobiles if you do this? And I would just say, Mr. Governor. And I did it over and over again until finally the press corps changed and they started addressing them that way, just because that was the way I was. So it's not a faux pas, but it does suggest, and I'm not saying this of you, that I am better than the audience.
4: Oh,
5: I'm friendly with this person, and you're not. I can call him that, but you can't.
4: Oh, that's interesting, because the reason I brought it up, Don, Mr. The Don Shelby, that's what I should go with, The Don Shelby, is that I was at the country club this weekend. I was watching my kid golf, and we were chatting about the show, and you came up. Well, are you friends with Don Shelby? I said, I say that all the time. My good friend Don Shelby coming up. You probably don't hear the promos, but hey, coming up on Monday, my good friend Don Shelby. You know, I bring up who's coming up. Are you really tight with Don Shelby? You and I have never broke bread together or anything, but I really enjoy you and the fact you'll take the time to come on the show.
5: We've been together personally.
4: Yeah, but it's the weird stuff, like before you just came on, a little green room stuff. I asked what you're doing this weekend, and you go tell me about you're cutting down all the trees at your daughter's house.
5: Not all of them. But you're taking out the dead.
4: Okay, fine. But my point being is we talk about regular guy stuff. It isn't, you know, what are we going to prep today about the show? You're talking about that. And you're out doing this stuff, and then the conversation, the whole 4 minutes of prep went away because we're talking about you and what in the world you're doing clearing trees out at your age when I don't know how. You probably got enough money to pay some kid who could do that and not bust their back. And then you brought up
5: like
4: your
5: my wife.
4: Yeah, right. And then you bring up, but I was moving my daughter in, and I said, no, I stopped that. My kids can move their own crap or have their friends do it for beers. Don, the Don Shelby. What are you doing? I mean, I know you're a lumberjack kind of guy. You do your own stuff, but you're still trimming trees, cutting trees down in your kids' yards, really?
5: Yeah, I'm bucking them up, splitting them, yeah.

0: Really?
1: Yep.
0: What is your problem?
1: I'm in my 80th year. I want to tell you the truth.
2: Okay.
1: First of all, I was raised to be a hard worker. I was raised to, if you can do it, don't hire somebody.
0: Sure.
1: And I don't look at the calendar. My problem. I don't look at my age. I'm still 19 years old. I can still play full court basketball. I can't. But my brain says I can do these things. Oh, and also, I have a tendency to want to impress. 2, 3, I am a person who has been told all of his life by his wife that she appreciates a man's man, and she decries the state of maleness in the, I don't want to say the younger generation, but the generation below us, that they hire everybody to come over and do things for them, and you hand them a wrench and they don't know which end to use. So when I hear that, I know I can gain stature with my wife by continuing on my ways. And I can't give it up now because I'm the man's man. I'm the guy who knows how to fix stuff, and I know how to pick up a 40-pound chainsaw, and I know how to wield it, and I know how to stack, and I know how to buck and cordon.
0: But take this, Mr. Shelby, for what it's worth. You know that. 80 years worth of doing this as the dad and taking care of the family, your daughters, they know you know how.
1: Yeah.
0: You're not impressed. Oh, dads can still run a chainsaw. Well, they haven't changed that much. My point being, Don, at some point, Don's going to be picking up one piece of lumber too heavy and the boing, the back's going to sprain, and now you can't enjoy the walking around. You know what I'm saying? I don't know. They're just stuff you got to give up doing at a certain point.
1: And listen, Al, the day has passed. Last year, this time of year, my daughter said, the tractor doesn't run. Could you come fix the belts on it? Mm-hmm. And I lifted a 650-pound deck and put it on blocks and mowed the lawn, fixed the thing, and I couldn't get out of bed the next day. And now I'm in two days a week PT. At Tria Spine Clinic, because it did happen.
0: Oh,
1: but it hasn't stopped me.
0: Yeah,
1: well, it hasn't stopped me.
0: When you go to Tria next time, ask them if it's smart that you're cutting lumber now instead of mowing.
1: Oh no, I'm told when I walk through, there's the guy that picked up the tractor.
0: See,
1: and then I'm going to tell him today I bucked up a bunch of trees.
0: Okay.
1: And they're going to go, no, you're crazy.
0: No, but what they're going to say is, Don, you go, guy, because you'll be here for the rest of your life 2 times a week if you keep this up. You're good for business. But this moving your kid, again, back to sharing what we talked in the green room. So you're helping your kid move. Don,
1: I swore I hadn't. I swore I would never do it again. That's 9 times I have moved children into houses. And there's another thing. Nobody knows how to get a couch through a doorway.
0: No one knows how
1: to do that except us. We know how to turn it properly, how to angle it, how to not go in that corner, because you're going to run into the other thing. And how to carry something upstairs, how to bring things downstairs, how to use moving cloths. No one knows these things anymore. And now you have to hire someone, and then you're always complaining you don't have enough money. Well, you don't have enough money because you paid everybody else to do work you should have been doing.
0: That is so funny, because I just moved my kid who got married into his new apartment. Like, go get a 6-pack of beer and your friends and pizza, and then you'll owe him one, and you'll. That's how we did it.
1: Exactly.
0: And you will
1: figure exactly.
0: I got to go to break, but now you leave me to this. And on the other side, I want you to talk to this. The story is how kids can't afford their first places anymore. They're staying at home. They're 40 years old, so living at home, that sort of thing. I'm going to lead the witness. The places my kids look for now are not what first homes were. I bought the crappiest house in the best neighborhood that I could afford, and then we had to put all our money and work and effort into it to make it a home. You know, want to start with these little McMansions. We'll talk about that with Don Shelby right after this.
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0: I'm Gary LaVox from Rascal Flatts. You know, music has always been a huge part of my life. It's something that I started pursuing as a kid and never gave up on. It took a lot of hard work and dedication, but it paid off. Music has allowed me to travel around the world and to meet a lot of interesting people. So don't let anybody tell you that your dreams aren't possible, because they are. This message is brought to you by the U.S. Air Force.
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6: I am going to let the Don Shelby opine on this after I give the long intro. So, sir, the idea that kids are still living at home because they can't, quote-unquote, afford a house. I mentioned I bought the crappiest house on my block and put the elbow grease in to make it into something. This weekend, my phone, the case, the rubbery case thing that keeps it from breaking, went to heck. I mean, it just started falling apart. And so I take it to the store. Hey, I need one of these. We don't have those cases anymore, I said to her. I said, what are you talking about? It's a 5-6-year-old phone, sir. I said, what do I do? He goes, I'll sell you a new phone. It's not, my phone works fantastic. I just want the rubber case. And it hit me. That's what these kids do. They don't have 5-year-old phones. It's kind of like when you and I grew up. Did you have a name brand on your shoe? You know, named after some guy. I don't know. Levi Garrett is the most popular guy I knew, and he was on my jeans. We didn't do that. Kids today do, and they have, you and I screwed them up because your daughters still think dad'll move me, at, you know, at the 10th time. We screwed them up. But tell me how wrong I am that they just live differently than we did.
7: Yes, they do. And some of it, I suppose, is okay. That there is a modern way to live, and I don't want to be that old fogey who says, this younger generation, they get off my lawn. I don't want to be that guy. So I'm willing to adapt to some of the things,

0: But you're right about, I think there's something that was reversed. They acquire and attain, first of all, a position, and then they try to get a house that fits their position. We started out with no position. We got the house because it was time to move the heck out of the parents' place. And so we took whatever we could find and what we could afford. And then we started with that base and then began to accumulate and attain status.
1: Yep.
0: And then that allowed us to sell that house, make some money, buy a new one, yep. sell that one, get another one, and just keep gradually moving up. You don't start at the top. And it's very hard to tell a generation of people who believe you are somebody that when you come out of the box, you've been told that your whole life, and you need to have that kind of stature and status that a good house represents. And so aiming too high, I think.
2: I want to test, this is the Don Shelby test. We're going to find out right here. So how many boxes and or jars of leftover stuff do you have in your garage? I mean, my dad never threw a nut or bolt away. When he passed, we had jars of nuts.
0: Thank you.
2: The same guy now. My kids are going to say, what do you do with a nut? They don't even have a clue, but I have jars. Your thought, how many does Don Shelby have in his garage?
0: Thousands.
2: See that?
0: Thousands. Let me tell you, I know we don't have a lot of time, but let me tell you that your dad and my dad were the same guys.
2: Yes.
0: There were 1x4s shelves that had the mayonnaise jar lid screwed to the bottom of the 1x4, and that had every nut, bolt, cotter pin, everything that you could think of that he found. In fact, here's a story. So I was trying to fix a radio one time, and one of the screws, a tiny screw, went down the register, and I couldn't get it. And so I went to Ballard's Hardware Store. I got on my bike, and I said, Dad, could I have 5 cents? And he said, what for? And I said, I got to get this screw. And he said, yeah, the mate to it. And I did. Yeah. And he said, I'm sure I got one somewhere. And he undid the mayonnaise jar, and on the concrete garage floor, he dumped the whole thing out, and he said, just match that. And it took me 3 hours to find the screw, but I learned an incredible lesson. And I tell my conservative friends, did your grandmother ever throw away a dress?
2: No.
0: And the answer is no, universally. Yeah. No, they didn't throw away a dress. Not good. That they made an apron or dog clothes or placemats or rags, or they did something with that dress, or they gave it away to someone who needed a dress. I said, that's a conservative principle.
2: Yeah.
0: That you keep these things and you reuse them and you conserve your entire life. And that's what our dads did. That's what our moms and our grandmothers did. And so, yes, I'm fully with you, but you couldn't find in a modern 25-year-old's house, if they have one, if you needed a screw, you had to go spend 35 cents at a hardware store to get a screw. If you knew how to size that screw, if you didn't have the mate, and you would not know how to size that screw.
2: You're waiting at the shop counter saying, could somebody come and help me here? I need them. And then the one old guy comes over and says, that story is so funny. And here's how proud, and I lost a bit, lost a screw, whatever, and could have went down to the hardware store for 35 cents, got the stupid thing. I lived 3 blocks from it, would have taken nothing. But I went out to my jar, and I'm pouring it all over the counter, and I find the perfect match for it.
0: Yes.
2: I came into the house to tell the wife, hey, look at it. I wasted 2.5 hours for this 35 cents, but I was so proud. I had to tell my wife, and she looked at me like, you're kind of an idiot. But it's in your soul to do that.
0: Yes,
2: it made is. Keeping all the others worthwhile, because 35 years ago, I put that nut in there. I'm not crazy. I'm not crazy. If Don's crazy, I'm crazy.
0: No, we're of that generation, that kind of raising by the parents and grandparents. That is an ethic. It is an ethic we conserve. We do not throw away things that have some value.

0: that's just so, okay, because now I'm going to get in trouble here. But it's that throwaway mentality we have. We used to have TVs, and they had TV repair shops. You had shoes that you had that you went and got fixed at the cobbler's shop. They don't have that. TV goes bad, you throw it out, and you go to Walmart and pick up another one 10 inches larger. You know what I'm saying? They don't fix anything. I don't know that this next generation will ever have the feeling of how cool it is to actually made it work again.
1: One day I'm going to tell you when we have time about the story of a man who ran out of his garage, a TV repair place in the 1955-56, and ended up being the president of Medtronix.
0: Oh, okay. We'll do that
1: story. I'll tell you that story. I'll tell you that story next time.
0: I love that. We'll do it next time. Don, you... The Mr. Shelby? I don't want to get it wrong. I love having you on this program.
1: I'm Don to you. Yeah. I'll always be. And I'm, in fact, Don to everyone.
0: See, that's the problem. You come off that way, and then it's like all of a sudden we're really tight, and people go, you're really good friends with Don. I said, yeah, I am. I've known him, for five minutes.
1: We are friends.
0: I agree.
1: I'm going to tell you, and I'll tell all your friends, we are friends.
0: Thank you. And what's so cool and why I say that is you do this for me, for no reason other than doing this for me, and that means something to me. I really appreciate you taking the time every other week to come down here and just chat with, Don Shelby Thoughts. I love it. It's great radio, and you're a good friend. I appreciate you. We'll get you back in 2 weeks, and we'll talk about that story.
1: You bet.
2: That'll be $84.52.
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11: 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The Al Travis Show. Nothing but talk.
0: Nothing but talk. Love Don Shelby coming on the program. It's kind of like a get to know who you know kind of thing. Don Shelby is doing love letters with Nancy Nelson up at the Chanhassen. And I asked the Chanhassen folks any chance we could get them on to just do an interview. And that's what I do 100% of my life. And they said, we'll check. And both of them said they would come on, and I had so much fun with them. I mean, it was just, obviously, Don Shelby, Nancy Nelson. So a year later, they're doing it again. So I get back a hold of them and said, hey, can we do it again? And yes. And when we got done, I sent a little thank you note to them each. And I said, Don, have you ever cared to do this again without, having to talk about the Chanhassen because he got out of it? I'd love to have you on. And he said yes, and I want to say that's probably a year, year and a half ago. And I just enjoy the man. He's fantastic. He's a good guy and great radio. And moving his daughter at 80 years old. Hello. It is the Al Travis Show. More right after this.
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0: clear skies, westerly winds 5 to 10 miles an hour. Slight chance of thunderstorms. Tonight, lows level off around 63, partly cloudy skies. Mainly cloudy skies expected tomorrow. Chance of thunderstorms, highs level off around 76. From the Weatherology Weather Center, I'm meteorologist Megan Mulford. Right now, 79.
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3: It is the Al Travis Show. Thank you to Don Shelby coming on the program. Really do appreciate him. I get it's too late now because he's not here. I'll talk with him about it next time he's on as well. When I asked Don Shelby, you know, I get tight. I call him Don or Senator Rob Kupick earlier today. I called him Rob. And he goes, don't worry about it, it's fine. Which I know because I'll get emails saying, hey, it's Senator Kupick or, you know, Mr. Shelby. I get that. And so I asked him about it, and his basic answer was, you know, he's a news guy. He always held fast. They have those titles for a reason. They earned the title. And I get all that. Completely. I've called Congressman Gil on the show, and it's a slip. And not that I think we're so tight. I think I actually golfed with Gil one time, Senator Gutnick, or Congressman Gutnick. But like Senator Kupick, I'm not broken bread with the guy. I don't even think I've ever shaken his hand to just do the show together. But you do stuff long enough, and there's always these 5 minutes in between, these couple minutes while the commercial's on, where you kind of BSing back and forth. And I think anyone that'll do this program for me is a friend of mine. I consider Don Shelby a friend. Now, when he lists his friends, when he's at a big cocktail, Al Travis isn't coming up. I get that. But it's what he does. And here's the difference. So he said, yeah, you got to use the honorariums and that sort of thing. But I think that's different for Don Shelby, who the news guy, and he's acting in a news capacity. He mentioned Jesse Ventura being a friend of his. When he's talking to him as a governor, you bet he got to call him governor. This program, I hope, isn't as newsy, and I got my fingers up, you know, quotes, as it is more friendship. It's the Al Travis Show. He knows the guy. And I know a lot of these folks, and I get to know them really well. Senator Kupick, good friend. Senator Hoffman, great friend. You know, Putnam, great friends. And I only bring it up in that if it bothers you when you hear me do that, it's a slip up only. I try very hard not to muss that up and not throw the, you know, Senator Kupick out there. But if it is, it's just because I'm having a good time and I'm just a radio guy, not a news guy like Don Shelby. A lot of things going on over the weekend for the kid. That's me being. My oldest son asked me, and this is actually 2 years in a row, to go and caddy for him at Le Sueur Henderson Country Club. That's where he belongs, not mine. And what does that mean? Well, basically got a cart. I don't believe I'd walk that golf course. To me, there was a young man walking during the clearing his clubs. Good job by you. I wouldn't do it. So anyway, I got a cart. Last year I actually had made up a... what do you want to call it? Augusta, you know, jersey outfit. So I was caddying with the full white suit, name across the back, the green hat, and, you know, I was going to do it all. I had a lot of fun, but met a lot of folks. They're nice people. So this year I knew I didn't have to do something like that. So I just showed up, cigars in hand, and met just some of the nicest people. And I guess that's where I want to go this year. When you get an opportunity to say, Le Sueur Country Club has as nice a staff as any golf place I've played. There wasn't a person there with an attitude. It was their club championship. Things are going on all over the place. It rained Friday. It was raining and could rain all day Saturday. I mean, they're making a lot of decisions and doing a lot of things very quickly, and they couldn't have been more pleasant. Back to the this or that. They called me out because that's how I introduced myself. But they couldn't have treated me any better. And that goes from the management all the way down to the folks running the cart shed to folks inside, you know, making the drinks and dinner, the cart gal, the beer cart gal, to the players that were there. These were all guys playing in the championship rung, right? They were playing for the entire enchilada. And so I met, well, my kid, he was there both days. I guess I'd say.

0: seven other members, and they could not have been nicer. Congratulations to the Sewer Henderson Country Club. That also leads me one golf note, just real quickly. Started this thing, a kid did it, and it's called 18 Birdies. If you're a golfer, the app is called 18 Birdies. Now, my kids all got it, and they're all, you got to get it, Dad. And I was more worried that using an app to keep track of your score is going to just suck up the juice, right? It gives you unbelievable pictures of your golf course as far as where you're lying on the green and distances to hazards. And I'm like, wow, that's kind of impressive. Then I thought it would cost too much. I've been playing the trial version, just put it on your phone, 18 birdies all summer. It literally doesn't take up much juice. You get the contours of your course. You can post the scores. You can send them out to everybody. Then my first couple times, I did not want to send everybody. Didn't realize I had it set wrong. So they got to see how crappy a golfer I am. But then all your friends who golf. I have another son today who's golfing somewhere. I could look it up. But his scores pop up. Hey, here's what he's sitting through three. This is what he's sitting through four. It's kind of fun. And it costs nothing. So I wanted to throw that out. 18 birdies. Use it all weekend to watch. Okay. Now non-golfers won't understand this. I'm literally in the golf cart, sitting at the tee box, looking at my wristwatch to tell me the yardage, looking at the post that says the yardage, looking at 18 birdies to see what it says, you know, in 3D video. It's a little much, but man, was it entertaining. I thoroughly enjoyed myself. 18 birdies, just, they don't pay me nothing, but drop it down if you are a golfer. Then the only other thing I had to discuss today were, supposedly, I haven't got a text from the wife yet, going to be without water in our neck of the woods. And it's on purpose. It's not a big deal, but the street work, I want to say it was a month ago when they're prepping for all the, they're going to tear up our streets in front of my house. Sent an email out saying going to be without water from whatever 9 to 5. And that was a day. Didn't really think it through because I'm like, okay, I'm out of the house. I've showered. I'm out. You know, not going to need water much. Wife in the same boat, but she's a school teacher and off for the summer. And so the first time we went through this, it was like Laurel Ingle Wilder on her first day trip out to the prairie. Didn't handle it very well. You do still want to flush a toilet once in a while. You want to wash your hands a few times throughout the day. I mean, just, you know, it's should have extra water. So anyway, long story short, which is too late, get an email or a letter in the mailbox saying that Thursday last week they're going to turn the water off again for a second section. I'm better prepared. I've dropped 5 big buckets. I'm filling with water. They're lying around, you know, wherever you need water in the house. I am thoroughly ready. And it's not a letter unless it rains. And it rained Thursday. Didn't turn the water on. If it rains Thursday, we're going to do it on Friday. Like, okay, we'll get this thing done. So now Friday, we're prepping again for the second day without water. And it rained before 9 o'clock. I mean, it wasn't like a rain, but a misty rain. Evidently, it was enough, and no one told us because they didn't turn off the water on Friday. But we get an email or a letter in the mailbox again saying, but we will do it on Monday. Unless it rains, then it'll be on Tuesday. It's like, well, you got to give me a... We literally have been in our little house on the prairie home for the last 5 days with gallon buckets of water near every water source. And now they're probably dusty, not that that matters much, but we're prepped and ready. And I know preppers, the folks that are putting their stuff out there, getting ready for the end of the times, they're like, I've got 25 gallons down in my base, never going to bother me. You got to be ready. And this is back to my parents who used to live in Florida. They'd say that, you know, hurricane's coming, and people flood to the grocery store to buy bottled water. And they're out within no time. I go to my dad and said, how many cups, coffee cups, how many glasses, how many bottles? And hurricane's coming. Why not just fill those up and have them at your house? Maybe even fill the bathtub up so you guys, I mean, why are we going to the grocery store and crushing them, you know, for stuff like that? Anyway, I got to go. I've got the voice, Jay Caldwell. He's up next on the Al Travis Show.
1: Hey, you.
2: Yeah,
1: I'm talking to you. We got a show and it's guys and dolls at Chan Has a Dinner Theaters. It's terrific and delicious because
2: you got dinner and a show.
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3: 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All sides are welcome.
4: We love having him on. He is the voice in central Minnesota. He is Jay Caldwell. Jay, how are you?
5: I'm good, Al. How about you?
4: I can't complain. It was a very interesting weekend for a little different offbeat from stuff I normally do, but I rather enjoyed myself, so it was fun. My oldest son, going to be turning 30, I believe, here shortly, if I did the math right, invited me. Now, last year he did it, and this year he was playing in his club championship tournament and asked if I would caddy for him, basically ride around and just enjoy the weekend. I've done it 2 years in a row, and it's an unbelievably enjoyable time to watch good golf. They're playing their championship group, right? I mean, these are good golfers. To see them do that, and all I got to do is smoke a cigar and have a cocktail, no pressure on me, it might be the best way I enjoy golf.
5: You don't even carry the bag?
4: No. Have you ever played the Le Sueur Henderson Country Club? I'm not carrying the bag. Uphill, down here, side. Oh, no. Oh my. No, it's a cart course for me. What? You walk
5: a lot of hills?
4: Oh, God. Some of these hills are... catting was nuts. I got to walk up there to pull the pin, really? I mean, this is a great course. But if you're not riding, yeah, I'm not going.
5: Okay.
4: Well, Jay, you're a walker then. I'm getting the feeling you're a walker. You got a little push cart thingy, do you?
5: I do have a push cart thing, but I don't use it all the time. It kind of depends on which course. Because as you know, being a golfer, that some courses are walkable and some are not.
4: Yeah.
5: So you kind of pick your spots. And of course, when we've got, you know, I'm somewhat weather dependent.
4: Yeah.
5: If it's super hot and humid like we've had recently, then I'm not walking.
4: Yeah.
5: So it's got to be ideal for me to be a walker, but I'll do it whenever I can.
4: My local, the course I play, Rose Lake, down at between Fairmont and Blue Earth, is a walkable course, but I'm an old man. I don't want to walk. They invented the car for a reason. You get in the golf cart. That's what you do. But let me ask you, you're an 18 Birdies guy, the app?
5: I use it sometimes, yeah.
4: Yeah, I think I've seen your name on it. I'm relatively shocked by it. My kids made me put on my phone because they're all golfing and they're sharing their scores and what they're doing. I thought it would just waste my phone, the battery, you know, and it takes very little, I see. But how do they have those photos of my golf track in 3D like that? They didn't go to North Minnesota. This is crazy.
5: Is it a little too intrusive for you?
4: Well, no.

0: just rather impressed by the technology. I presume it's some satellite photo, and they brush up the... But it tells you how far away you are. I mean, it's a heck of a little app. I guess I'm kind of giving them street cred, because I was able to follow, even though I wasn't golfing this week, about four friends of mine that were showing up, and, hey, here's where they golfed. It was kind of fun to just... They'd post a birdie, and I'd give them some hard time. I enjoy that app. That's all. Wondered if you were playing it, and you enjoyed
1: it. Yeah. Well, I hear you. Okay. Yeah.
0: Fair enough. Now let's talk some sports.
1: Anything?
0: Oh, go ahead. Well, some real sports.
1: Some real sports. What?
0: Do you do your club championship? When do you play in your club championship? Are you a member?
1: I haven't. No, I haven't. I feel like those guys are just so good that they got. I got no chance. And I understand the handicaps. You could that will factor in, but I just like playing with my buddies, and we'll do it a couple of times a week, and that's about it.
0: Well, I would suggest you giving it a shot at least 1 year. I was like in my the third flight. I mean, folks, that means there's like five groups ahead of you. I don't remember what 20 handicap at the time, and playing other 20 handicaps, right? And then the handicaps are gone. You're all roughly the same. You're going to play even up stroke for stroke. Now I shouldn't say this. It wasn't 20 years. Well, like maybe 45. Maybe it was 10, 15 years ago. I'm leading my flight after the first day by like two, three shots. I'm all that. Oh, I should not share this story. Okay. So I'm leading the tournament. I'm kind of getting nervous, you know, because now overnight I'm thinking about it. Hey, I just got to do the same thing. I'm getting, you're doing this like you're playing for the Ryder Cup or something. But okay. I get up. I take a shower in the morning. Bend over to put my shorts on. Seized up. Blew my back out. Laying on the floor. Yelling at the wife to come pick me up. I can't believe. Gets me to bed. I lie flat for the better part of an hour. I'm taking aspirin like nobody's business. I can barely walk to the door. And my wife said, you're going to go golf? I pulled out. I had to get out. And I didn't play again. I love the competition, but I don't know what. Yeah, I don't know why I shared that.
1: Well, that's a benefit for somebody else.
0: I didn't like Tiger Woods. Second day. Well, yeah, he plays on a busted leg. I blow my back out putting my underwear on, and I'm out of the tournament. It's the same thing. Nobody's got to play. I actually played 2 or 3 years. I didn't play this year. I'm golfing horribly. But it is a whole other thing when you feel like every shot counts, even though you're playing for the third level. I mean, I wasn't playing for the championship, the whole thing. But when you're playing other guys and there's money involved, you could win the trophy. It's kind of fun, Jay. I think you'd rather enjoy it. Do you play?
1: I did league for a bunch of years.
0: Oh, match play?
1: So I'm familiar with, yeah. So I've done that fun. Where you go head-to-head with another guy. I mean, it's just your teammates. He plays one guy, I play the other guy.
0: Yeah.
1: So that matters.
0: It's
1: that
0: you're,
1: we think it matters anyway. I mean, my wife could care less how I do. But, you know, the guys that were involved in it, we cared.
0: Yeah.
1: So, yeah, that puts a little bit more on every shot.
0: When you play with your, and I don't know if it's illegal. I suppose it is illegal. Do you guys gamble at all? My group,
1: little.
0: We bet $1, $1, and $1. We bet $1, $1, front, back, and total with your handicap, right? So the most you could lose on a bad day is $3. That's what we play for. But what I find amazing, this is what I was talking to the Seward Country Club guys this weekend. They have some weird games, and this could get out of hand because you can press and double press and do all this weird crap, and all of a sudden you're into money. But you can stand over a putt on 18 and realize if you miss it, you're going to lose your $3. If you make it, you'll make $3 off your best friend or your buddy. It's amazing how that'll make you think about that putt.
1: I know. So, I know. We'll play for $5. So okay. That's
0: well, that's big money. That's you're a big man. Yeah. You can't even buy a beverage at the clubhouse for $5, but you're going to sit over on 18 and you'll be shivering like, can I make this and save it for my team? It's amazing what a little cash will do just for the bragging rights.
1: Just a little incentive, a little something for the effort.
0: Well, yeah, and again, I presume your handicaps are all true. I mean, the only way that works is you can't let other guys in if you don't know their handicaps any good and they're lying, you know, or whatever. But if who's going to lie to try to make $3? You're going to get
1: somebody
0: good
1: might.
0: Deal. Yeah, they can.
1: Yeah,
0: but your guys' handicap pretty might. True, or are y'all pretty much the same strokes?
1: We're pretty similar, okay. So yeah, we don't even do the handicaps when we play together. That it's just like whoever wins it.
0: Fair enough. Wasted a lot of time just chatting golf with you, my friend. I'm sorry we didn't get to the Vikings or the Twins. Maybe we can do it next week.
1: Okay.
0: All right.
1: We'll have plenty of time for that.
0: Oh, we probably already overspot how much interest there is in the Twins anymore, but we'll get to that. The Vikings are starting. We'll talk about them next week. Hey, Jay, appreciate you being here, my friend.
1: Yeah, you got it, Al.
0: He's Jay Caldwell, the voice in Central Minnesota.
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4: 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St. Cloud Hospital has received the American Heart Association's Commitment to Quality Award. 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Law enforcement around the state is stepping up efforts to stop drunk drivers. Starting this week, more state troopers will be targeting certain times of the day. Office of Traffic Safety Director Mike Hansen says 62 Minnesotans have already lost their lives this year due to an impaired driver.
5: Every one of these crashes is not a number, it's not a statistic. This is a family, a friend, or a loved one who has been lost in a completely preventable event.
4: The crackdown lasts through Labor Day. And all wildfire evacuation orders in St. Louis and Lake counties have now been lifted as crews gain ground on fires in northeastern Minnesota. More than 1,600 Boundary Waters campsites have reopened, restoring access to nearly three-quarters of the wilderness. The campfire is 97% contained, and the Sioux Fire is 55% contained. 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
18: 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Darren Grubb's going to be in here in just a matter of moments. We're going to talk about Medicare, Medicaid. I know we spend so much of our lives hearing about these things, but don't pay any attention. It's not for us. Then you run into 60. I'm at 62. Retire, not retire. What are we going to do? How does this all work? and now I'm quite concerned.

We've got Darren coming in. He's going to discuss Medicare with us and how it works. The A, B, C, D extra stuff, how does that work? How is it different than Medicaid? We'll talk about all that stuff. And if it isn't for you right now, trust me, it will be at some point. And maybe it is for your parents and what you can do to help them out. We're going to get an education coming up here in a matter of moments. He is Darren Grubb, and he is with Medicare Advantage Majority. We'll talk with him right after this on the Al Travis Show.

0: I'm Dan Loney with Your Money Now. L3Harris Technologies has removed Chairman and CEO Christopher Kubicek after it was deemed that he violated the company's code of conduct. There is no word as to what the violation was, but reports say that it has no material impact on the company's financial reporting, controls, or customer relationships. L3Harris shares were down 4.5% today. Formula One and Disney have extended their partnership called Fuel the Magic. The new deal will run through the 2028 F1 season. The two sides have highlighted Disney at various races in the last 2 years, and now we'll be adding the Cars franchise to the mix with Lightning McQueen involved. Red ink across the board on Wall Street once again today. The Dow was down 272 points, ending the session at 53,460. NASDAQ off 84 points. S&P 500 down by 40. West Texas crude up 2.5% at $84.50 a barrel. That's Your Money Now.
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10: Put a frog in boiling water and it'll jump right out. But put a frog in cool water and slowly heat it up, that frog will boil. As veterans, we tell ourselves,

0: Rick, where'd you get a hand grenade?
1: I don't know.
2: Good morning, Starshine. The Earth says hello.
3: It's the Al Travis Show. Our next guest, Darren Grubb. He is the spokesperson for the Medicare Advantage Majority. Darren, there you go. I was going to say you're muted. Thank you for joining the show, sir.
4: I'm never muted, Al. Great to be with you. Thank you for having me.
3: No, it is our pleasure. Again, I've been saying this most of the morning. A lot of us are just buzzing through life. You know, oh, there's a Medicare, Medicaid thing. You don't really start thinking about it. So now you start thinking about retirement and that sort of thing. But now it's important to me. I'm at 62. Yeah. Let's talk about the company you're with, Medicare Advantage Majority. What I've read on this seems like kind of a niche market. I don't mean that in a bad way, sir. Protecting high quality, affordable health care in Medicare Advantage programs for over 35 million seniors and individuals with disabilities. Is that different than just, I mean, you aged in? What is it? Talk to me about Medicare Advantage.
4: In our organization, Medicare Advantage Majority, we are a nonpartisan, nonprofit organization dedicated, as you said, to protecting and strengthening the Medicare Advantage program for the more than 35 million seniors and people with disabilities around the country who rely on it. And I'll tell you this, in Minnesota alone, more than 644,000 of your seniors are enrolled in the Medicare Advantage population. That's about 55% of your eligible senior population, which is a little above the national average. The national average is about 50% of seniors choose the Medicare Advantage program. And a little more about our coalition. Our coalition is powered by hundreds of thousands of local advocates nationwide, including beneficiaries, caregivers, healthcare providers, community leaders, really the entire caregiving ecosystem is how we kind of come at this issue as an organization.
3: Well, let's talk through it just a little bit. Difference between Medicare and Medicaid.
4: Yeah, great question. And it's very, very, it can be confusing. So Medicaid is the public health insurance program funded by the federal government for some people or families with limited incomes and resources. It's really a backstop program, right? Okay. Medicare is the program that you pay into. Every paycheck there's a Medicare deduction that you pay into your entire career, and then when you retire, Medicare benefits are available to you. And so, about 25-30 years ago, the federal government instituted the Medicare Advantage program, which is a public-private partnership between the federal government and private providers, to really make things more cost effective, to run the program more like it would be.
3: You're getting ahead of me, sir, just so, because again, I lost Medicare, Medicaid. So Medicare is for those of us, let's just say, get to retirement age. Is it 62,
4: correct,
3: 65, something like that?
4: It's 65. 65 is the year that you become eligible for that.
3: All right. And that becomes, if you will, your insurance program. This is in place of me going off on the marketplace or Obamacare, the website, the Affordable Care Act. This is my insurance now, right?
4: That is correct. Yes, it is. It is the a program that you have paid into your entire career, and the logic is, the thought is that once you retire at 65, if you retire, but at 65 you become eligible to reap the benefits of a program that you paid into your entire life.
3: How does that compare to if Al has got his insurance thing, he's riding along, and is it as good of insurance, better insurance? Where does it sit in the, Obamacare's got us down, there's 10 plans, something like that.
4: Sure.
3: How does it stack up?
4: Yeah, and Obamacare, to be truthful, is for those kind of who are still of working age who don't have access to a corporate provided
3: I'm on that, right? I'm a small corporation, me. So yeah. I'm on it. I buy
4: too.
3: That. So my point being is, comparatively so, how does it stack up?
4: Well, and let's talk about the Medicare Advantage program, because what we believe is that the appeal of Medicare Advantage is that it delivers the comprehensive, high quality, and affordable care that goes beyond traditional fee-for-service Medicare. And so Medicare Advantage includes, as part of most programs, benefits like dental coverage, vision coverage, hearing coverage, in-home care, services that are not automatically available in many traditional plans. You mentioned all the alphabet of Medicare, A, B, C, D.
3: Yes.
4: Those are things, if you're on a traditional Medicare plan, that you have to go out and get supplemental coverage. The benefit of Medicare Advantage plans is that they bundle all of the best components of the Medicare plan into one offering. And so, unlike traditional Medicare, and I'll just make one other point so it's clear, Medicare Advantage provides a prescription drug coverage, which is that Medicare Part D that we talk a lot about, or you hear a lot about.

0: and importantly, a cap on out-of-pocket costs, meaning that should something come up, a medical event during the course of the year, you know how much max out-of-pocket you would be in any given year. And so that really provides a financial protection and assurance for seniors who are on a fixed income.
1: Okay, but yet, back to my question. We'll get the advantage for. I promise we're going to talk all about how much that's better than just the Medicare. But where does Medicare line up with what Al would have now in, say, a bronze plan? The medical, the dental, the eye, you don't get that now.
0: Sure.
1: I mean, I don't get that now. I
0: Yeah.
1: mean, you'd have to pay extra. Can I get Medicare Advantage if I'm not on Medicare? Do you get the eye and dental and the rest?
0: Yeah, so when you turn 65, you have your choice between a traditional Medicare plan and the Medicare Advantage plan. And I just went through the benefits, and we can talk more about those.
1: But you
0: But
1: get until
0: to
1: you're
0: end,
1: 65.
0: correct.
1: Okay.
0: And I would say choice is a big hallmark of the entire Medicare program. So
1: Yeah.
0: you every year you can make a reevaluation and change plans if you'd like. To your question, we don't represent any one company or provider. And so, it really matters kind of provider to provider, market to market,
1: Okay.
0: which benefits are available or how they stack up against your current offerings. But it's really more of a regional plan provider
1: Okay.
0: level of granularity.
1: But Medicare itself,
0: Yeah.
1: finite amount, but that doesn't cost anything now. I've retired. I paid in this whole. Is that a that starts at zero, and then the extra plans that I want to fill in the gaps, if you will, that I don't get,
0: Yeah.
1: that's what we're talking about. Is Medicare free? Free. You paid into your whole life. I don't want to
0: Nothing,
1: argue.
0: yeah,
1: Yeah. Thank you.
0: nothing
1: Thank
0: is
1: you.
0: free. Yes,
1: Yeah.
0: yes. Well, and again, the benefits of the Medicare Advantage plan as a comparison is that most Medicare Advantage plans have low or zero premiums that you pay. I mean, there's going to be some out of pocket in a traditional Medicare plan. And to your point, if you want a supplemental benefit, if you wanted, a different dental plan or vision plan or hearing plan, or you need in-home care, or you need transportation. There are things that are just automatically bundled into the Medicare Advantage plans, which we believe makes them the better choice for seniors making that make turning 65 and making that choice.
1: I'm trying hard to make this easier for those of us that are trying to figure this thing out, but it sounds to me like when I hit 65, kind of like take it this with Social Security, right? Take it to 62, take it to 65, take it to 67, take it with your spouse. There's like 69 ways of taking Social Security. Am
0: Yeah.
1: I getting that same feeling with the Medicare Advantage plans as well? You're going to have to sit down with somebody who understands what the world they're talking about and say, here I am with my health issues. Here's my wife. What works for
0: Yeah.
1: you? How do I get there? It sounds complicated. I don't want to make it sound that way before, if it is.
0: Yeah. Well, first of all, I'll say that I make the joke that yesterday I was 35, today I'm 50, and
1: I
0: so
1: know.
0: time's going by quick, right? And
1: Oh,
0: so
1: yeah.
0: this is something that we're dealing with because my wife and I, we are members of the sandwich generation. So we've got, young kids at home to take care of, but we also have aging parents and aging family members who are going through this process or on Medicare plans. And so, as their caregivers, we've had to learn up a lot of this. So yeah, to your question and for your listeners, I think it is important a couple of years out to begin thinking about what this might look like for you and talk to your doctors. You're obviously talk to your friends, talk to your family members. Who maybe been through this process before to understand what might be the best option for you when you turn 65 and you get to make that choice. We believe, and I think in this cost environment, the cost savings alone that come with the Medicare Advantage plan that are inherent kind of in the way the plans are structured, with the cost protections, the cap on annual out-of-pocket costs, with prescription coverage, the Part D included in all Medicare Advantage plans, all the other things that are bundled in there, and a low or zero premium, that makes it more affordable. I'll tell you this, the majority of people who are on Medicare Advantage plans have incomes of less than $25,000 a year. This is a program that serves, a broad swath of our socio and economic population across the board, and we think it's the better choice of why more than 50% of all eligible seniors choose the Medicare Advantage plan is because of those benefits and those cost protections. And maybe we'll talk about the politics of this in a minute, but this is
1: We'll get
0: go
1: to it
0: ahead.
1: on the other side, sir. I just want to ask you this. So, in the Obamacare plans, whatever, and I know people get mad when you call that. When you're going to get the health insurance at our age, they have people that will help you, right? Insurance people, onboarders, and that sort of thing. Does
0: They
1: Medicare
0: do.
1: have that? Do they have people, insurance folks, that will walk you through that? Or is it more like Social Security where you just go on socialsecurity.gov and figure it out?
0: Yeah, that's a great question.

0: Medicare does have that available. And again, those are offerings and services provided by many of the providers. And so you'll see a bunch of commercials, especially around now when open enrollment and things like that. But to learn more information.
1: All right. Got to go to break. I want to find out if this is going to be there. We've been talking about, I'm at 62, just so you know, Darren. I am looking full force at this. And can my wife retire? When's the insurance get? We're right at this, looking at this. So I want to really understand it. Will it be here? We've been talking Social Security won't be here because it is insolvent. Is Medicare and should we worry about that? We'll talk about what they're doing in D.C. right after this with Darren Grubb. He is the spokesperson for Medicare Advantage Majority. 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
16: A as in alligator. L also in alligator. But it's not alligator. It's the Al Travis Show.
1: Lucky to have Darren Grubbin, spokesperson for Medicare Advantage Majority, trying to bust down this whole Medicare thing. Sir, here's the quick question. You can tell me how this works. I'm concerned with Medicare itself just being there in the long run. We always talk about Social Security going to go bust. Will Medicare go bust? And the other end of that, sir, is when you get to this point, you're a fixed income, basically, right? I'm not working anymore. I've got, I set it up, my wife, oh, this will work, that's all we need.

0: If you look at Medicare costs or medical costs the last 3 years, I think it's went up 13% on average a year.
1: Yeah.
0: Is there a way of getting priced out? I'm more concerned. Great, I got a great plan to start them at 65, but by 70, I can't afford it anymore. Yeah. Talk me through that. Is it going to be here?
1: Look, answer is yes. I think for a couple of reasons, because A, and most importantly, Congress, not unlike Social Security, but a little bit more so because we're talking about the actual health of citizens. Yeah. Congress understands what this means to more than 35 million people around the country, right?
0: All right.
1: And so, look, but facts are facts. You know, this is a program that was cut several times by the previous administration.
0: Mm-hmm.
1: And as a result, seniors felt the impact to their pocketbooks. They had less access to the doctors and services that they need. And that, over the long haul, means that, you know, seniors have the chance to they end up in the urgent care or the hospital because they are not being proactive about taking care of the kind of the regular, you know, blocking and tackling of healthcare,
0: mm-hmm.
1: Because they can't afford it, right? But this, I mean, to your point, this is a program where stable funding is essential to preserve the affordable, accessible healthcare for all those who depend on it. And so, you know, this is a program that's consistently demonstrated strong value for both the taxpayers and the beneficiaries, delivering coordinated care and improved outcomes and a lower overall cost than traditional Medicare. And so, again, Medicare versus Medicare Advantage, you know, structurally, I feel like Medicare Advantage is in a better place because of the public-private partnership that really backs the model.
0: But there isn't much you can not much you guys can do about it if the cost of health care is going up in double digits. At some point, the insurance to cover that's got to go up, right? I mean, well, Al's not a fool.
1: Yeah, Al's not a fool. Not at all. And sometimes Washington can be foolish. And so
0: yeah.
1: Our coalition, we get very active. We know part of our remit as an organization is to help educate and empower seniors to make sure that they have a voice with their members of Congress in Washington, D.C., because we know that what happens in Washington can you know, filter down to Minnesota or Texas or Kentucky or wherever pretty quickly, right? And so the Medicare Advantage program was on the table for potential cuts last year during the big budget reconciliation conversation, right? And our coalition got very active, reached out to their members of Congress with texts and emails and showing up at town halls and phone calls and said, look here, this is something I rely on. I rely on this health care coverage. I rely on what I know what I need to pay for it. And if you cut funding to this program, you're right. The trickle down effects are going to impact, you know, past billions of dollars of costs onto seniors' pocketbooks. And so, you know, our coalition is very active, and especially going into an election year where we know that affordability is going to be on the ballot.
0: Mm-hmm.
1: You mentioned healthcare spending, but as you know, you're feeling everything else is through the roof right now. And so, but again, healthcare is probably of the expenditures seniors who are retired or over 65 make. Healthcare is probably the most important one because they want to stay healthy and able and
0: it scares
1: and
0: you the
1: forward
0: most.
1: In life.
0: If it's, you know, you get 62, there's not as many trips around the sun coming your way. You want to treat them nice. Let me ask you this then, a couple of things. What would be best if someone wants to help or be a part of this? Do they join Medicare Advantage Majority? Do you become a member of that? Is sending you a check once a year? Do you take donations? I know you're a 401(3B). You don't want me just calling up my local. I get a lot of senators and congressmen. You just want me to start saying my piece with them because I'm not going to say it as well as you'd all call Medicaid half the time. Yeah, what are you looking for, Darren?
1: Our coalition, we've got a lot of Minnesotans who are part of our coalition, but, you know, we encourage your listeners to go to our website. When you mentioned a minute ago, thank you, MedicareAdvantageMajority.org. You can learn more about our organization, about the Medicare Advantage program. And also to make sure your voice is heard. So we make it easy. You can add your name to our list. And if you want to sign a letter to your member of Congress saying that you support and them supporting this program, standing up and protecting seniors and their medical benefits and retirement, you sign a form, hit a button, and off it goes. And we do the work for you.
0: Okay, that's fair enough. Sir, I appreciate you very much coming on. If you didn't catch it, it's MedicareAdvantageMajority.org. If that's a lot and you're driving down the road, just go to the Al Travis Show on YouTube. You'll see Darren Grubb there, and the link is in the box right there in the letterhead. Darren, I appreciate you very much coming on the program and doing this for us and helping us fill in. If you don't mind, I'll keep you on the short list. I don't know that I've got it all. I'm more concerned as I get closer, and I think a lot of people listening are in the same boat. What do we do? What do we got to do? I thank you for taking the time.
1: Al, thank you for having me. Great to be on. Hope to see you again.
0: He's Darren Grubb, spokesperson for Medicare Advantage Majority, MedicareAdvantageMajority.org.
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11: You know that comment you said to the radio? The thing that we got wrong?
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12: 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Nothing without a great guest. Nothing without you listening. I appreciate you being here. Just throw this out. Thank you very much. How quickly this day went. Not sure why some seem to go so much faster than others, but this one seemed to go by fine, and just fantastic, and I think it's because of the great guests we had on today. Thank you for being here. We have had just great weather in my neck of the woods, and I just read a story that there's like still 70% of Minnesota is in some sort of drought condition, severe, not so severe, whatever. Here's hoping you get the rain that you need in your neck of the woods to make things work, and here is just a nice, easy week here in my neck of the woods. I appreciate you being here. It's called the Al Travis Show. Comments or questions, I love them. 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

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This is SportsCenter. The Buss family saying goodbye to the Lakers, selling their remaining 17.8% ownership stake to new majority owners Josh Kushner and Bob Iger.

0: that lack of swag surfing after the beatdown in Game 6, courtesy of my Knicks against the Atlanta Hawks. He's David Dennis Jr. and Harry Douglas. I'm Freddie Coleman. Welcome to Red Game Monday, Freddie and Harry, on ESPN Radio, the ESPN app, and SiriusXM Channel 80. You're going to hear why the word puzzled could have a lot to do with the success or lack thereof for the Giants in year one under John Harbaugh. We'll get to that puzzle after you get this word from David Dennis Jr. and 5-Hour Energy, baby.
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10: Here's your total security of Southern Minnesota weather forecast. I'm meteorologist Megan Mulford. Slight chance of thunderstorms tonight, otherwise partly cloudy skies. Lows level off around 63. Winds out of the southwest, 5 to 10 miles an hour. Cloudy skies with a few peaks of sun tomorrow. Chance of thunderstorms. Daytime highs approaching 76. Partly cloudy skies tomorrow night. Slight chance of thunderstorms. Lows dip down to about 57. I'm weatherology meteorologist Megan Mulford. Right now, it's 78 degrees.
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3: Minnesota News Network, I'm Sean Maloney. Researchers are wondering why southern rust was much less of a problem in corn this year compared to last year. University of Minnesota Extension plant pathologist Dean Melvick says the pathogen is blown in from southern states, so the amount of disease and timing of spread play a big role.
4: So that the spores then can be transported north, probably in enough quantity to initiate the disease. Now that did start to happen, but if we look at the pattern and when the disease was found, say in Texas last year and Louisiana, it was found much later this year than it was last year.
3: Southern rust favors hot heat and humidity. Northern Minnesota's summer wildfires may eventually benefit wildlife, as burned forests recover, new saplings, shrubs, and berry patches can provide food for moose, black bears, and other animals. A Minnesota DNR scientist says fire may also temporarily reduce parasites that harm moose. The biggest benefits for moose often come 3 to 10 years after a burn. And the Minnesota Department of Ag is looking for 11 people to serve on its Emerging Farmers Working Group. Applications are now open with a deadline of September 14th. This is MNN.
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